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1: Sport with Copeland Savories, big game home catering that everyone loves.
0: To News Talk ZB Sport, swimmer Lewis Clairbert has savoured the chance to hear New Zealand's national anthem for the first time at the Glasgow Commonwealth Games. He came from behind to defend his 200 metre butterfly title this morning. The 27-year-old admitting to Sky Sport he may be entering the twilight phase of his career, making such wins even more special.
2: It was pretty cool, and you know that only happens a handful of times in your career, and there might not be many of those moments left for me, so... But it was pretty cool.
0: Clairbert will now seek to defend his 400-metre individual medley gold from 2022, starting with the heats tonight. Meanwhile, disappointment with individual results has helped to fire Eve Thomas to bronze in the women's 4x200-metre freestyle relay. She was eighth in both of her primary distance finals and told Sky Sport she was relieved to contribute to the team effort. The relay bronze has taken Erica Fairweather to four medals at this edition of the Games. Australian Rugby League Commission Chair Peter Volandis is determined to go more global with the NRL by basing teams in key Asian cities. He believes they can grow the competition by seven teams across the next decade, opening up the potential for two conferences. Volandis says if the sport fails to build on growth in viewing numbers and revenue, they're mugs.
3: You've always got to have ambition. It's no good standing still, because if you stand still, you perish. There's no reason why we couldn't look at 24 teams in the next 10 years, because if we can develop the players, get the pathways, get the participation, we'll have enough athletes.
0: NRL coverage with Pit Stop. Save up to $100 with this month's break special. And Aaron Gate says he's thankful to have finished his maiden crack at cycling's Tour de France in one piece. The 35-year-old led out XDS Astana teammate Max Kenter to second on stage 5, while his best individual finish was 10th on stage 17. He says the expedition was a relative success by his second day on the road. I'm Claire Sherwood. That's News Talk ZB News and Sport. To coming up 6 minutes past midday, Matt Heath and Tyler Adams are up next.
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0: Fine after that frosty start, northeasterlies, and we should reach 13 degrees. It's 11 degrees right now on News Talk ZB.
1: 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Time saver traffic.
4: 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Now, Brougham Street, you're going to hit traffic from Barrington through to Waltham. A bit of traffic there, Aldwins Road, at Linwood Avenue, again, Papanui, Heaton and Innes. 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
1: 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It starts now. The Hour with Matt Heath and Tyler Adams. 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
5: G'day to you. Welcome into the show. Great to have your company on this Tuesday afternoon. Hope you're doing well wherever you're listening in from. Thanks for giving us a listen. How are you, Matt Heath?
6: I'm very good. Thanks, Tyler Adams. 0800 80 10 80 is the number. Give us a call. Hey, I've got a question for 9292.
5: Mm-hmm.
6: The hive mind of ZB.
5: Yep. The all-powerful, all-wise.
6: That seems to know everything, but particularly points of etiquette.
5: Mm-hmm.
6: Social
5: yes.
6: etiquette. So my fiancée's got a big birthday coming up. She's her 40th birthday, right?
5: That's big.
6: Yeah. And she's having a dinner, and she's also having a party.
5: Okay.
6: Do I have to buy two cakes? Do you have to have... a cake on the birthday, which is the going out for dinner with family members, mm-hmm. and you also have to buy a second cake for the big party with hundreds of people?
5: These are big questions, Matt Heath.
6: Because I would say one cake. Because I'm looking into cakes, and then the kind of cake that you need for that kind of birthday, it's not cheap.
5: No, they're not.
6: So, or could you... get a flash cake when it's beginning a lot of concentration mm-hmm. around a table with family members at a restaurant, and just buy a couple of sponges and smear some icing on the one for the big party cake, because by the time those candles have been blown out, everyone will be quite steamed and they won't care.
5: You've been thinking deeply about this, so that's half the battle, Matt Heath. And I just say, I think the general rule of thumb for life, particularly in those situations, is you can never have too many cakes. The more cakes, the better, and the more lavish, the better.
6: Do they have to be of equal quality?
5: Or, okay, see, I would think you'd go for something pretty decent, but not over the top for the family dinner, then extravagant

0: They won't be backing it, leaving National relying on Labor. So they have no choice but to go with Labor and include them in the decisions on the bill. But Labor says they're not really being included. Today we find out that Reuben Davidson, who's the party's media spokesman, was offered the chance to sit down with Education Minister Erica Stanford, who's leading the work on it. He was taken up to her office and got the chance to sit down and read the government's draft bill. But when he was asked if he could take it with him, Erica said, "Nah, you can't share what's in it with anyone. You've just got to sit here and try and memorise it." So Reuben, who is a pretty junior Labour MP, has seen it, but no other Labour MP, including leader Chris Hipkins, have. Labour reckons this is out of line. How can they be expected to support a bill that they can't properly see? Now, we haven't had a chance to talk to Erica Stanford about this yet, but in fairness to her, her fear is probably that the bill could be leaked. It could make its way to the media, which is the last thing that she would want. But it does seem like a somewhat interesting position when National are essentially relying on Labour here, that they aren't including them in, you know, detailing what is actually in the bill. And it's a difficult issue. How do you enforce it? There's been problems overseas. The Prime Minister said yesterday that National will have more to say soon on what the bill looks like, but the clock is very much ticking.
1: Mm. Yeah, I think it's a fair point when it comes to Labour and vice versa, that you give them a bill before it's ready for public. It could be leaked. Highly likely it could be leaked. Yes. So you just wouldn't want to take that risk, right, at this point in time?
0: Yeah, it's interesting. If you were in Labour's shoes, you know, if you're being relied upon for this, you'd think there would be an extent of cooperation, but, you know, you never know.
1: It's an election year.
0: Yeah. Yes, it certainly is.
2: I don't know, if you want support on a bill, then I think you have to tell them everything that's
1: so they
2: in
1: have
2: it
1: to read it eventually. Yeah, yep. Yeah, good point.
0: Yeah, I think so.
1: Great stories as always. Ethan, thank you very much. Have a great afternoon. We'll see you back here tomorrow.
0: Cheers, guys.
1: That is our political reporter, Ethan Griffiths from Parliament. Up next, the regional ramp with Jacob Jones, and a record number of humpback whales have been spotted off Kaikoura's coast. We'll tell you more about that next. It is 21 past 12.
2: This is triggering for me. I've tried to see whales many times, including in Kaikoura, and been unlucky.
1: Never seen a humpback?
2: Never seen a humpback.
1: It's majestic, mate.
2: God, I'd love to see a humpback.
1: It's beautiful. Right, back in a mo.
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1: It is 24 past 12 and time for the regional wrap with Jacob Jones. G'day, Jacob.
11: Hey there, guys.
1: So a record number of humpback whales have been

0: spotted off Kaikoura's coast during this year's Great Kaikoura Whale Count.
1: Yeah, local Democracy reports 228 whales were seen over 23 days of viewing, including 34 on a single day. That's up from the 201 humpback whales counted last year. Fin, minke and sperm whales were also sighted, along with thousands of dolphins. The Kaikoura Ocean Research Institute director Dr. Jody Weir says they had spotters at the hill on 23 days for 116 observation hours. She says there were 88 volunteer spotters from 14 different countries and 10 cities and towns across Aotearoa. The Institute has run the annual event since 2020, but its future is uncertain due to funding pressures. Give a Little Page was launched earlier this year with the community being asked to keep the count going.
2: With that many whales, do you think hunting is back on the cards? The numbers are up.
0: No, no, no. Controversial. Is controversial in many quarters.
2: Probably not the response they
0: want. Just sour grapes because you haven't seen one yet. You just want to see one. Sperm. You'll take a humpback.
2: I want to have the spiritual experience of seeing, you know, a decent sized whale.
0: It's pretty nice. Harpoon harpoon. Yep.
2: Have you seen one breach out and go up in the air and then splash down on its back?
0: I haven't seen that. No. That would be amazing.
2: Yeah.
0: Jacob?
1: No, I haven't seen it.
0: All right.
2: You ever harpooned one?
0: No.
2: Good. No. Good. Wellington's emergency department has been told to shape up, Jacob.
1: Yeah, a damning ruling's criticising Wellington Hospital after a man waited 5 hours in ED before suffering a heart attack. In 2023, a 55-year-old man presented at an overrun and understaffed emergency department with burning chest pain and a family history of heart attacks. The Health and Disability Commissioner has now ruled Health NZ didn't provide the man an appropriate standard of care. It found the ED was at 200% occupancy and was down 10 nurses for the shift. The man was initially given a triage score of 3, meaning he was supposed to be seen within 30 minutes. A nurse initially thought it was unlikely he was having a heart attack. But the nurses' organisation says since 2023, the ED has only gotten worse and is now operating at almost 250% capacity. It says it wants to see lessons learned and the Health and Disability Commissioner's recommendations adopted.
0: Right, and have we got an opening date for the CRL?
1: No, not yet, but
0: gosh.
1: But the public is being invited to check out 3 new stations before they open. The 3 ticketed events will take place at a different station on 3 consecutive Saturdays starting next weekend. Visitors will be able to walk through the stations in the 1-hour sessions and learn about their designs. Auckland Transport says tickets will be available 1 week ahead of each event. Each station will host 10 one-hour sessions from 8 a.m. and there will also be busking, community performances and food. Auckland Transport's also revealed a new journey planner tool which shows what public transport trips will look like when the CRL opens. An exact opening date has yet to be revealed, but AT says it would be on a Sunday in the second half of the year.
2: Just open the goddamn thing.
0: Yeah, give us a date. Come on.
2: Bankrupt the whole city paying for it. And also I think a secondary problem is if the stations are so beautiful that they're worth going to look at when there isn't even a train running, then we've spent too much money on them.
0: Yeah,
2: they should be functional cramped little affairs.
0: Exactly. Are they charging for these tickets for a wee tour? No. Oh, okay, right. I mean, that's one way to get some money back. May as well charge for it. Come have a looky-loo.
2: Yeah.
0: $100 a ticket.
2: I'll go and look at the Palace to the People when it's open.
0: Good on you. Jacob, thank you very much, mates.
1: Thanks, guys.
0: You have a good afternoon. That is Jacob Jones with your regional wrap. Coming up next, we'll get to some of your feedback coming through on 9292. It's 28 past 12.
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0: It is 12:30, just before we get to the headlines. Plenty of texts coming through.
2: Does it not show how much of a waste of money it is if it's worth going and looking at it before it's open? It's a train station, not an effing art gallery, says this texter.
0: Nicely said.
2: I mean, that's the problem for the CRL now, isn't it?
0: Yeah.
2: Because now we know that they spent $2 billion building a Ferrari when they could have built a perfectly adequate Mazda Demio.
0: Yep. Having a monument to snails.
2: Or let's say Toyota.
0: Yeah.
2: Yeah. Then now it's going to be hard for people to enjoy the beauty of what they've created because they're going to go, that's why I'm paying such an insane increase in my rates.
0: Yeah, that's right.
2: And look how much money we borrowed for this.
0: Yeah,
2: you know,
0: spot on. Yeah,
2: yeah. It's like if you bankrupted yourself having buying a new television.
0: Or ticking up a new car and then paying it off over 30 years.
2: Yeah, every time you looked at the TV, you were like, oh my God, this is bankrupting me. It's hard to enjoy it, right?
0: Yeah.
2: This text here says, hey fellas, I don't vote National, but someone who shoots from the lip doesn't always hit the mark. Soundbites can bite you on the ass. If Luxon takes time to consider a question, maybe he is gun shy. Cheers from Joe.
0: Thank you
2: and
0: for
2: on
0: that.
2: And on the topic of if you're having two parties for someone's birthday, a family party and then a big public party with a bunch of friends, do you have to have two cakes?
0: Yep.
2: The answer is have the beautiful cake for the dinner and the big old slab cake for the party, says this texter. This text says, Matt, stop being a cheapskate, two cakes, same value, happy fiance, happy life. The sooner you learn that, the better life will be, Karen.
0: Nicely said, Karen.
2: Yeah. And this texter on the topic we're talking about after 1 o'clock. Hi, guys. This is from Brent. A strong speaker would fix the problem in a flash. I watch, God help me, Question Time most days. The speaker is in charge of standards but shows no strength or leadership at all. Thanks, Brent. Yeah, that's on the topic of does the sniping between coalition members make you like the coalition more, whichever side a coalition is on, or less?
0: Yeah.
2: Because Chris Hipkins is looking for more powers as PM to discipline members of other parties if he should form a coalition with the Greens and Te Pāti Māori.
0: Yeah, it's going to be a great chat after 1 o'clock and taking your calls 0800 80 1080 and your texts as well, 9292 is that number. Headlines with Raylene coming up, 28-1.
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1: 12:45, and in studio is Chris Keel, a Herald technology editor. G'day, mates.
2: Hey.
1: So some big news from Rocket Lab today.
2: Yep, they've signed another big US military contract. This one is worth $266 million, so half a billion dollars. Yes. That would have been a small contract.
3: Yep.
2: And it's to launch 18 suborbital flights, and this is all to help Space Force with its missile defence program that it's got going on.
3: All right, and as I imagine, this has been positive for the share price?
2: Yeah. Another notable aspect is that they're going to launch from Alaska for the first time. They've built a new launch pad there, which is their fourth. So then if you're doing missile defence stuff, that's nice and close to Russia, I guess. And that's seen there.
3: According to Sarah Palin, you can see Russia from Alaska.
2: For sure.
1: Yeah.
2: And now launch rockets. It did see their shares pop 3 or 4%, though they have halved recently. They've been partly caught in that big SpaceX downdraft. And also they bought Iridium, the US satellite network company, for around $14 billion, and they had to issue new shares and debt for that, so that sort of diluted things as well.
3: I've noticed that.
1: Yeah.
3: I've noticed my patriotic shares going up and down.
1: Yeah, they're kicking some butt at the moment. Nice to see you, Chris. Thank you very much. That is Chris Keel, technology editor. Time to talk to entertainment and lifestyle reporter Mitchell Hagerman. G'day, Mitch.
4: G'day, guys.
1: So singer Carly Simon has revealed her Parkinson's diagnosis.
4: Yeah, really sad. She's 83, and she said that she's been learning to live with it. She's just taking time to adjust and get things done. She's had arthritis too and had three joints replaced in both knees and one hip, but

0: found comfort in music, and she's recording a new album, which is really, really cool.
1: Nice.
0: So, you know, You're So Vain, great song. Mm-hmm. So,
2: apparently about Warren Beatty, wasn't it?
0: Yes, yeah. Yes, that was the hotly contested...
2: And for your next story, I'm just going to fire up some music. Here we go.
3: Goodies, goody, goody, yum, yum.
1: Oh, that'll be nostalgic for a lot of people.
4: Mean anything to anyone?
0: No, I hadn't heard the Oddies until today, but they sound like a right hoot.
2: Yeah.
1: They certainly are.
2: Great show.
0: Mm. Yeah, sad that Bill Oddie, who was one of the presenters of the show, has died at 85. He was kind of apparently known for doing all the lot of wildlife presenting as well,
2: yeah.
0: And quite a popular broadcaster. And apparently you said that they were quite popular here back in the day.
2: Yeah, they were. So Australia and New Zealand, bought the rights to the goodies, and so they just played constantly on kids' television for many, many, many years, even though they were a primetime show in the UK when they first came out in the 70s. So, you know, I grew up absolutely loving the goodies, and Bill Oddie's everyone's favourite, because he sings the song, he's the little one, he's kind of the out-of-control one, and he, as you say, like, he was a huge bird watcher, which was huge in the UK. So Bill Oddie had this whole second career that you wouldn't expect compared to the career he started, which was just goodies, so many cool stunts. It was stunts and in-camera effects.
0: Very cool.
2: Very cool.
0: I loved his big bushy beard. He's got one of those very much Santa beards.
1: Yeah.
0: And that's, you know, love those.
1: Yeah, very big much will beard. Be missed. Yeah. Mitch, thank you very much, mate. Always nice to see you. You have a great afternoon. We'll see you back here soon.
0: Very good.
1: That is Mitchell Hageman with Entertainment and Lifestyle News. Up next, Darcy Watergrave, Sports Talk host, will get the latest from the comms games, 11 to 1.
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4: We got a gold.
1: We got a gold. Give him a taste, Lewis.
4: We got a gold. Let's take a listen now to Mr. Lewis Clemmer.
16: I felt like I could run through a brick wall at the end of that race. Eh? Like I just couldn't believe that I was gaining on Harry there, and I just knew that he was the benchmark, and if I was next to him or in front of him leading into that last 50, then I was going to be in the hunt.
4: Have you guys seen that dash at the end? It's extraordinary. He's so far behind the eight ball, and suddenly, oomph, and he's in. It was a stunning

0: result, you've got to be impressed by that, because he was looking dead for all money. He was second to last at one stage, but then managed to crawl his way back. So we finally got the gold, not really setting the world on fire or the Commonwealth on fire. 10th at the moment, one gold. We've got 4 silvers, 3 bronzes, so 8 medals all up. Erica Fairweather's added another bronze to her tally. She now has 4. That's after finishing third. And the 4x200 freestyle, Eve Thomas was in that race as well. So, yeah, not setting the world on fire, but not falling over either. And unfortunately, as you would have known by now, that Hamish, the high-jumping hero, is not going to be competing. He just simply wasn't in the right headspace or the right physicality. Oh, and the New Zealand Wahine and the 3x3 basketball have reached the semi-finals too. So,
1: and we need more sitting down, going backwards sports for us to really cash in on the medals in a tournament.
2: We're very good at that style.
0: Gotcha.
2: Yeah.
0: More of that.
2: Yeah. Darcy, thank you very much, mate. You go well this afternoon. We'll see you back here same time tomorrow.
0: All intent.
2: Yes.
0: That's what I have.
2: Okay, very good. Darcy, what a great sports talk goes, of course. It is 7 minutes to 1.
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2: News Talk ZB, it is 5 to 1 after 1 o'clock. Labour leader Chris Hipkins wants a future coalition agreement to explicitly give the Prime Minister the power to discipline ministers from other parties. He argues stronger enforcement of cabinet rules is needed after incidents like Shane Jones telling National Party they need to take the knee pads off.
1: Yeah, and interestingly, Te Pāti Māori and the Greens seem to be open to the idea of being told off by Chris Hipkins as the Prime Minister if they should get in.
2: Yeah.
1: But what do you think about that? Because you don't directly vote for the coalition, do you? You vote for the parties within it. So don't you want to hear what they're up to, what they think, what they really think?
2: Yeah.
1: Or do you want them to be under the yoke of the leader of the major party?
2: Interesting idea. So what do you think? 0800 80 10 80 is that number to call. Does the sniping between coalition members make you think better or less of that coalition government? Tell us. 9292 is the text number as well. New sport and weather fast approaching. Great to have your company on this Tuesday afternoon.
1: Goodies, goody, goody, yum, yum, goodies. We're calling for you.
2: Beautifully done, mate.
1: Great stuff.
2: All right, news coming up.

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10: It's 1 o'clock. I'm Raylene Ramsey. The public has more waiting to do before seeing details of the inquiry into the disappearance of Tom Phillips' children. Attorney General Chris Bishop says they've extended the report deadline a month to give time to clarify an issue. Senior political reporter Azaria Howell has more.
11: The Attorney General has given no further details in terms of what that issue is. Chris Bishop received the report last week on how government agencies interacted with Phillips and the children before their disappearance up to when they were found. Bishop says he'll present the final report to Parliament as soon as practicable and will consider what may need to be redacted.
10: The Prime Minister's not discussing Russian media reports of citizens being caught spying for New Zealand. The news agencies report Russia's detained a 55-year-old man accused of spying for the NZSIS. Its security service is looking into a charge of high treason. Chris Luxon today directed questions elsewhere.
12: I've seen the reports. I'm aware of the situation. I don't comment on security intelligence matters. That's consistent with what other Prime Ministers have done in previous governments.
10: The NZSIS has been contacted for comment. The nurses' organisation says Health NZ must address a damning report on Wellington Hospital's ED. In 2023, a 55-year-old man had a heart attack there after waiting for 5 hours, having arrived with burning chest pain. Tobias McIntosh reports.
13: The Health and Disability Commissioner has now ruled Health New Zealand didn't provide the man an appropriate standard of care and was down to 10 nurses that shift. The nurses' organisation warns the situation's worsening with the department now operating at 240%. It says Health NZ must reassure Wellingtonians it's adopting the appropriate recommendations.
10: A top-level review of our sports anti-doping regime has revealed critical errors. The World Doping Agency found delays getting samples to labs and concerned some athletes weren't providing whereabouts information. In some cases, New Zealand only issued warnings, not serious strikes. Former Drug-Free Sport NZ boss Graham Steele says correcting steps are being taken.
14: In the total scheme of things, amongst the hundreds and hundreds of requirements for WADA, they have only three they pick out to say, well, you need to do better on these. It's quite extraordinary.
10: A warning, Mount Maunganui is still on the move. After last week's wild weather brought movement above the slip site where 6 people died in January. Tauranga City Council says they've recorded six more slips since last weekend, including above the beachside holiday park. Geotechnical specialists say there's a high slip risk with fresh cracking and evidence of groundwater emerging from the slope. Adams Avenue is closed and people shouldn't enter restricted areas. Opportunities leader agrees the party's best place could be sitting on the crossbenches. Chris Luxon has ruled out working with the party. Founder Gareth Morgan says the party's not left nor right considering policies on merit. Leader Kulay Wong says Opportunity's vote count will determine its leverage.
15: We can provide confidence and supply, but not necessarily commit to supporting everything that they're putting through.
10: Former Taupo Mayor David Trawavis has died. He was 63. He served on Taupo District Council, two terms as a councillor and four as mayor.
16: To Newstalk ZB Sport. Australian Rugby League head honcho Peter Volandis believes the NRL's next big broadcast deal will be clinched by a streaming service. The NRL has landed a record seven-year multi-billion dollar deal with its existing broadcasters after doubling audience numbers in 5 years. Volandis is excited by the shifting media landscape and believes streamers are the future of sports broadcasting.
17: One of the big players for us that enabled us to get the big deal was that Amazon came in and made an offer which has never done before, you know, another streamer. That's the future. You'll see that streaming companies will be determining the sports broadcast.
16: She already has three individual medals in the bag at the Glasgow Commonwealth Games, but a relay bronze holds a special place for Erica Fairweather. The freestyle star was the lead swimmer as New Zealand earned bronze in the women's 4x200 metre final. Fairweather's told Sky Sport she wasn't lacking for motivation.
18: So proud. I said last night, the night before, I realised the best part of swimming. So to be able to get on the podium tonight with these girls is great.
16: Rico Ioane is setting his sights on cracking the first choice 23 after earning a recall to the All Blacks. The versatile back has been included in the 44-man squad for the Greatest Rivalry Tour after missing the July series on his return from playing for Irish club Leinster. Ioane says everyone wants to be in the first choice side.
19: That's always going to be the challenge. Like we're not here just to hold tackle shields, even though that might be our job at times. But yeah, we definitely want to work there.
16: International rugby coverage with Access Solutions, elevating you and your business to a higher level. And West Indies all-rounder Justin Graves has delivered five consecutive wicket-maiden overs on the third day of the first test against Pakistan and Trinidad. That's come after going wicketless and conceding 27 runs in an earlier six-over spell. I'm Clay Wilson. That's Newstalk ZB News and Sport with Fisher Funds, investing in New Zealand for over 25 years. It's 5 minutes past one. Matt Heath and Tyler Adams are next.
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20: Weather watch 24/7 at the Met Service forecast for Christchurch for the rest of today. Fine weather with northeasterly breezes dropping down to a low of zero tonight. Tomorrow fine with morning frosts, then some high cloud from afternoon. Northeasterlies will die away early morning. Tomorrow's high 16 degrees, a low of 4 tomorrow night. Thursday fine apart from some afternoon and evening cloud. Northeasterlies and a high of 16 degrees. Friday cloud increasing with rain developing in the afternoon as northwesterlies turn southwest. Friday's high 12. And Saturday showers easing in the morning but staying cloudy with a high of 10.
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21: Very good afternoon to you. Welcome into Tuesday's show. Really great to have your company and thanks for giving us a listen. Matt Heath, hello.
22: Hello, Tyler Adams. Hello, everyone. 0800 80 1080 is the number. Before we get into the topic for this hour, I want to, you know, rake over the coals of something we discussed yesterday between 3 and 4.
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5: News Talk ZB. So Christopher Hipkins has suggested future coalition agreements explicitly give the Prime Minister the power to discipline ministers from other parties. But the question we've put for you is, does sniping between coalition partners put you off the party, or do you think it is important in an MMP environment? 0800 80 1080 is that number, and 9292 is the text number. Plenty of texts coming through. This one says, G'day guys, the left have nothing to lose by saying the main party should be able to discipline and others when the left are ideologically opposed to discipline or consequences anyway, so they know nothing would come out of it if they were in power.
6: If Labour go into coalition with New Zealand First, do you really think Winston would allow Hipkins to tell his MPs off or sack them?
7: I don't think so, says Tricia.
6: Yeah.
7: Although, wasn't it interesting when we were talking the other day about the oil and gas ban, and Shane Jones was right there, but didn't say anything at that point, did they?
5: That's right, yep. Yeah. He held his tongue then.
7: Yeah.
5: So what do you say? 0800 80 1080 is the number. Mark, your thoughts?
8: It's just kind of like squabbling, which is a bit ridiculous, because they got rules for Parliament, and there's quite a few parties who don't even bother following those and bring up all sorts of things. I mean, like the haka, right in the middle of... That wasn't meant to be allowed.
5: Mm.
8: But why do you need the main party to tell other people off? Isn't it the person in the house which is looking after, sorting that stuff out?
5: Well, that's within the Houses of Parliament if they mention something unparliamentary or outside the cabinet rules, then they can be pulled up by the Speaker. But we're talking about comments they make, not just in the House, but also outside of the House as well. And the Speaker, I believe, has very limited power when it's outside the House.
8: Okay. Well, I think they should actually try and talk together so they have a more cohesive government as a team for the voters to vote for.
7: So, I mean, do you not want to see the differences? Because...

0: is held responsible for the other side of this, right, is that the Prime Minister is held responsible for the conduct of the entire government, right, and the coalition, right?
1: So yeah, that is part of the role.
0: So you can kind of see why they would want to have some kind of control like this.
1: Because,
0: you know, when, you know, it is a coalition.
1: Yeah.
0: So when one of the smaller parties says something, it does sort of reflect on the Prime Minister. And as Mark said before, you end up looking weak.
1: Yeah. 0800 80 1080. Do you agree? 9292 is the text as well. So do you think it is a bad look for coalition partners to criticise each other? Or is it important in MMP and integrity for their own party? What do you say? It is 25 past one. Back very shortly.
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4: 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And we truly couldn't be happier. 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To find out where we are, search Elmbridge Mews. 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
6: Fearless, focused, informed. It's the Mike Hosking Breakfast.
7: Sarah McFall is the head of system strategy and performance at the Water Services Authority. I'd rather have my job than yours. I mean, this is all depressing, isn't it?
8: There are some pretty concerning results. Overflows, 31 a day. A lot of those are avoidable because that's on all of us, causing the blockages.
7: What about the stuff that's non-compliant?
8: We have a lot of consents that are already expired or expiring in the next 10 years. That's one of the things we're really focused on, putting out national standards that will help councils make the investments through standardised infrastructure and streamline their consenting.
6: Back tomorrow at 6 a.m, the Mike Hosking Breakfast with Defender Trophy, News Talk ZB.
1: Excuse me, News Talk ZB, it is 29 past one.
0: The Anthathan, Astathathan.
1: It's good stuff. Lutein as well.
0: Zeaxanthin. Yeah.
1: Zeaxanthin.
0: Yeah.
1: And Astaxanthin.
0: Yeah.
1: Yeah.
0: Yeah.
1: That's what you need.
0: Yeah.
1: Yeah.

0: Zeaxanthin very well.
1: Who does, though, to be honest?
0: Or astaxanthin. I did say lutein correctly.
1: You nailed that one.
0: In the about a half. I'll work on that in the future.
1: Okay, yeah, good work. Right, 0800 1080 is the number to call. So do you think it is a bad look, coalition party members criticising each other in a government, or do you think that is part and parcel of challenging each other and having integrity? What do you say? It is a quarter to two.
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1: 13 to 2, Chris Hipkins wants the power as Prime Minister to be able to discipline ministers from other parties. What do you say? And do you think it is a bad look, coalition party members criticising other parties in a coalition government? 0800 80 1080 is the number to call, and 9292 if you want to send a text.
0: Matt Heath and Tyler Adams, you are smutty boys. And it's merely your dirty minds going into overdrive that interpreted Jones' comments the way you did. My interpretation is that he meant being subservient and getting down on your knees to your master. Cheers, Keith. We haven't said anything about our interpretation of those comments.
1: There was no analysis.
0: So you have interpreted that we're smutty boys, and therefore we would have interpreted those comments in that way.
1: Mm.
0: But I don't know about you, Tyler, but I have not made any... Any comments on how I've interpreted those comments?
1: You haven't, and I haven't analysed those comments either. We played the audio a couple of times so people could hear it, but there was no interpretation on what he was meaning there.
0: But whether you take the smutty interpretation that Tyler does,
1: I am a smutty boy sometimes.
0: Whether you take the smutty interpretation or that the Prime Minister is being subservient and getting down on his knees to you know, his master. Either way, the conversation's exactly the same, isn't it? Like, one's a little bit ruder and the other one, but the intention is absolutely sniping at a member of your coalition,
1: yeah,
0: right?
1: Both offensive. Yeah.
0: Yeah, yeah.
1: So, Keith, you smutty boy.
0: Yeah.
1: Thank you very much for your text, but that says more about you than us. G'day, Craig.
12: Yeah, g'day, guys. You're doing a great job.
0: Oh, thanks, mate.
12: You're nailing the issues. Yeah, I was thinking like a 7.5% chance of being over the limit there of that conversation.
1: 7.5. I'm going to have to go see the lawyers after this.
0: Yeah.
12: That's okay. I've got my own. I'll think. They can charge me, mate. It's all good.
1: And so what do you reckon about the sniping? Do you reckon it's a bad look?
12: I think it's an incredibly bad look. New Zealand First is obviously the main protagonist here. Winston, if you had enough of a following, you would have your own political party that would get in without the need for National. So just sit quietly, and you need another party to create a coalition with that is greater than you are. So I really don't understand all the noise. It's
0: my understanding is this, that New Zealand First wants to get as many votes as they can so they can extract as many concessions from National in coalition discussions. So the bigger the percentage they take in and the more votes they take off National by running National down, as long as the coalition gets in, then New Zealand First will have more power in that coalition, Craig.
12: Yeah, totally. I mean, that's obviously what he's doing.
0: Yeah.
12: But I don't think it's a great look. I mean, really, like, you guys are a coalition. That's supposed to be pretty much like a brotherhood. You're working together to achieve the results that you want as a group. New Zealand First, to me, just seem to be running rampant on attacking National.
0: Yeah.
12: It's hard to believe that they're in the same coalition, right?
0: They've worked together pretty well, you've got to say, up until election season.
12: Mm. Yeah, but isn't that really the issue, though? That's what I look at, is, okay, so am I going to vote for you guys because you're now it's election time and you're just a chaos of bloody confusion and obviously nobody's on the same page and it's just chaos? Which makes them look incredibly weak. It's like a, I think that makes this coalition look very weak.
0: The other problem that can happen, Craig, is that when National was very, very popular and they only had ACT as a potential coalition partner and they were concerned that ACT weren't going to get in, and that's, you know, what ended up in the Epsom deal and such. So you want, as a coalition, if you're National, you definitely want a couple of parties getting over 5%, don't you? I mean, ideally, you want to have, you probably want New Zealand First to be a bit lower and ACT to be a bit lower, but you do need coalition partners these days to be able to form a government. You know,
12: I totally agree with that. It's important that these are strong coalition partners, but using National for target practice to get that is, hang on a minute, why aren't you attacking the left and making mincemeat out of them with these conversations rather than attacking the guys that you're actually in partnership with?
0: Mm. Yes. Sorry, Craig, we've got to go to an ad break.
1: Yeah.
0: I guess part of that would be that, New Zealand First has ruled out Labour, so they're actually trying to get votes. Oh, no, I mean, they're trying to get votes wherever they can, right?
1: That's right. And National Party are doing the same. And I'll mention a particular incident that we haven't mentioned yet from Simeon Brown. But taking your text on 9292, it is 7-2.
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sounds. Dave Stewart Eurythmics, featuring Vanessa Amorosi. 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Celebrating 10 years of Selwyn Sounds, Saturday, March 6th, Lincoln Domain. Last year sold out, don't miss this year. Get your tickets now.

0: sometimes karma happens and you get rewarded. And we just hope karma happens with the Warriors and they do get rewarded.
1: And a bronze medal on top of a national record is the icing on the Commonwealth Games cake for Milana Tepper. The New Zealand women's 4x200 metres freestyle relay team had all four swimmers go under the magical two-minute mark. Tepper's told Sky Sport she navigated dark waters to power the foursome home.
2: It was really, really painful, but Erica gave us an awesome start and then the girls just carried that strength and power through. So, yeah, it was a good finish.
1: I'm Clay Wilson. That's News Talk ZB News and Sport with Fisher Funds, investing in New Zealand for over 25 years. It's 5 minutes past two. Matt Heath and Tyler Adams are next.
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4: 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And Brougham Street eastbound, moderate to heavy approaching Selwyn, and moderate to heavy in patches both ways between Selwyn and Waltham Road. Riccarton Road, still just those usual delays both ways between Mandeville and Matipo Street. Heavy in patches along Papanui Road between Rugby Street and Heaton. 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Time saver traffic.
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4: Weather Watch 24/7. The Met Service forecast for Christchurch for the rest of today. Fine weather with northeasterly breezes dropping down to a low of zero tonight. Tomorrow, fine with morning frosts. Then some high cloud from afternoon. Northeasterlies will die away early morning. Tomorrow's high 16 degrees, a low of 4 tomorrow night. Thursday, fine apart from some afternoon and evening cloud. Northeasterlies and a high of 16 degrees. Friday, cloud increasing with rain developing in the afternoon as northwesterlies turn southwest. Friday's high 12, and Saturday's showers easing in the morning but staying cloudy with a high of 10.
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5: Welcome back into the show. Hope you're having a great Tuesday afternoon, and thanks very much for giving us a listen. So let's get into this. A quite astonishing report announced this morning, and that was commissioned by TikTok and carried out by Infometrics, claims that the platform, that is TikTok, contributed about $1.2 billion to New Zealand's economy last year, supported nearly 9,700 jobs, and helped hundreds of thousands of businesses boost sales. But the analysis has raised a lot of questions about how reliable those figures are, noting the research was funded by TikTok itself and relies heavily on surveys and modelling.
6: Yeah, so we to believe, and this, you know, I guess the idea of this report coming out into the public is that TikTok is a net good for New Zealand and is something that should be celebrated. I'm not sure about that. If it wasn't here, would the country be better or worse off? I mean, when it comes to this number, the 1.2 billion, it's forgetting the substitution effect, isn't it? It's not picking that up because that money would be just be spent somewhere else.
5: That's right.
6: So to say that it's a $1.2 billion is that TikTok says it's worth $1.2 billion to New Zealand. No, that would just be spent somewhere else.
5: Yeah, that's not new economic growth.
6: No.
5: That growth would have happened regardless.
6: Yeah, that's right. Well, it may have been less. It may have been more depending on the quality of where that money was spent. Who knows? But it could be spent somewhere else.
5: Yes.
6: It doesn't have to be spent on TikTok. There's a lot of other options for advertising. And also that $1.2 billion figure doesn't take into account that the profits go offshore. So because if you actually look at the numbers, and you know, you can't get at the actual numbers from TikTok, but there is only $434 million in the estimate that is direct spending, right?
5: Yes.
6: So the rest is multipliers. So if you're willing to use multipliers on the $434 million, then surely we should be able to take detractors, right, from it. So TikTok is based in Singapore because they have lower tax rates over there, company tax rate. So that money, their profits go over short. So surely that should be allowed to be used against the multiplier, right?
5: You'd think so.
6: What about the damage TikTok's doing to attention span? Should we bring that in?
5: It's a biggie.
6: And talk about productivity about across the country. So maybe you're saying it's worth $1.2 billion. What is, the studies on people watching these short form videos, what it's doing to people's attention span and ability to be productive in their company. So maybe you're advertising on TikTok. That's great. You are getting customers potentially, but equally people across the country's attention spans are being

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9: 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The clock was ticking, their words not mine.
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11: 13 past 2, so a pretty astonishing report from respected economic consultancy Infometrics this morning stated that TikTok had contributed an estimated 9,700 jobs and $1.2 billion to our economy in 2025.
12: Yeah, so the assertion is that TikTok is a net good to New Zealand. That's really what they're doing. They're throwing it out there to try and get you to advertise on TikTok and saying that it's a positive.
11: Yeah.
12: I'm not so sure. I'm not so sure. I'm also not so sure on these numbers either, because they're, when you actually dig into them, the article is saying a 30% sale, 20 to 30% sales uplift that's claimed by businesses by marketing there. But that is a self-reporting survey.
11: That's right.
12: And famously, when people report about the uplift they get from advertising on social media, they think it's going better than it is.
11: Yeah.
12: Just because they've spent the money, so they want to believe that it goes better.
11: Mm.
12: So there just seems so many assumptions on here around these positive figures.
11: Well, that 20 to 30% sales boost, so it was a survey, but it was quite a small sample of those business owners self-reporting the fact that TikTok had boosted their sales by that number. So then to extrapolate that out to, what did they say, 309,000 businesses around New Zealand have benefited from use of the platform.
12: Yeah.
11: Seems dubious.

0: whatever. But do you think if you're going to make those claims that there is also, there should be counterclaims of the damage it does as well?
1: Well, if you want to go down the wokeism path, absolutely. But
0: it'll be the opposite of woke. It'll be the opposite of woke. What I'm saying. So
1: yeah, look. Okay, you could argue it damages people. Like, I've used TikTok for years. I love it. I wouldn't stop using it. My kids use it. My kids do better at school than most kids. So I think it all comes down to parental responsibility. If you're going to argue kids there.
0: So how long would you allow your kids to be on TikTok at any given time, Ben?
1: Would you on just, social media, or probably an hour a day.
0: Yeah.
1: That means you're a
0: good. That means you're a good parent. Like if you can keep your kids to an hour on those, that's probably not doing any more damage than them just watching a lot of TV. But there's a lot of kids that are massively addicted, more than your kids.
1: Yeah, but I don't see how that's a company advertising on TikTok's problem. You know what I mean?
0: But we're no one saying that it's the problem. We're saying that TikTok's claims that they're doing this great good for New Zealand, that has to be tempered with any damage that they're doing as well. If they're going to claim and make multipliers from surveys that they commissioned that they're doing this good, then surely as a country we should look at them and going, okay, well, let's factor in any damage, what they're costing the country as well.
1: If that's how you want to look at it, then that's how you want to look at it. You know, I would argue, hey, we all use power, we all pay for the power. The power's burning coal that comes in from Indonesia, you know?
0: I wouldn't support the good and the bad for everything. I wouldn't support that either. I would prefer we didn't bring coal in from Indonesia.
2: Lots of good coal here.
0: Anyway, thank you for your call, Ben. I understand what you're saying, but I think we're kind of talking across each other.
2: Yeah. I think there was a different question there. And the question we've got for you is, do you think TikTok is a net benefit to this country when they're promoting itself through this survey that they were a net good or a boost to the local economy of $1.2 billion? Do you buy that, or do you think more needs to be weighed up? Do you think it's a bit more nuanced than that when it comes to a platform like TikTok's? Tell us. 0800 80 10 A is that number. 9292 is the text.
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2: News Talk ZB, it is 29 past 2. So we're talking about this survey released this morning, funded by TikTok and carried out by Infometrics. Now, Infometrics chief executive and chief economist Brad Olson, he was on with Mike Hosking this morning on this very report. Here's a little bit of that interview.
12: quite surprised in a sense to see that half of businesses in New Zealand reckon they're using TikTok in some way, shape or form. But also, when we dug into those numbers, things became a little bit easier to understand, given that about 15% of businesses who use it say they don't actually do anything paid on it. They're not, you know, necessarily doing any marketing.

0: But they're posting organic videos, which from a marketing perspective is quite a low cost effective way to get out to a whole bunch.
1: Just because you do something weird online, how do you prove that that then generates some bottom line action?
0: Yep, no, fair question. So we also asked users, what do you look at when you're on TikTok? What sort of spending decisions might you make after that? And what sort of money are we talking about? So we found, for example, that after seeing something on TikTok, about 25% of regular users went on to spend at a restaurant or a cafe because they'd seen it on TikTok.
1: And what do you see growth-wise? Is this on a path to the moon, or this is peaking, or what? Or we don't know.
0: I think it's still growing. I mean, having had a look at the numbers, of course, we know that TikTok users skew younger, but at the same time, some of the older groups, like 45 plus, are seeing some of the highest growth in terms of use. The other big one, though, especially because we talk about the likes of tourism in New Zealand quite a lot, is that there's 1 billion users of TikTok globally. And let's be clear, New Zealand looks a whole lot better on screen than if you write something down and give it a description. And so being able to access such a large market, that really has, I think, got a lot more potential in terms of how people are going to communicate, how they're going to market. That's where people are. The fact that, you know, 670,000 New Zealanders are making spending decisions based on what they've seen on TikTok, that does, I think, show the opportunity for the 50% of businesses that aren't currently involved.
2: Yeah, as this text says, what company do you know of provides negative stats about their own company? It's not their job. Their job is to provide the positive side from their perspective, Steve. Yes, and it's our job to question them.
3: Mm.
2: That's the point.
3: Yeah.
2: So all these headlines were coming out today. I heard this on Hosking this morning, and then I just thought, oh, that's interesting. And then, of course, TikTok have organised the survey, right?
3: Mm. That's so, right, funded it.
2: So when that's out there, they put something out there, they make big claims, then you... Our job is to question them, right?
3: 100%, particularly when you don't release a lot of the elements in the report. They've done this report in various countries around the world. It's always been questioned. But the number one thing that they've stuck to is they don't provide all of their costings and all of their data for the public to go through and analyse to the nth degree, because a lot of the claims are dubious.
2: Yeah. And so if you're going to make massively positive claims and no one's saying that it doesn't work as an advertising model, obviously it does.
3: Yeah.
2: Other advertising models work as well, obviously. But if you're going to make great big claims about yours, then, then they're going to be questioned.
3: Yep. So is TikTok a net benefit, net good for New Zealand? Tell us your thoughts. 0800 80 1080 is that number to call. And plenty of texts as well, 9292 if you want to text through. Right, headlines coming up with Raylene. It is 27-3.
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0: That, I mean, that's Meta, not well, I don't think it was even Meta at that point, but and not TikTok or ByteDance. But still, it's the same thing. I mean, how much can you trust these overseas companies? The stats that you're getting back and that they're actually delivering it. Thank you for your call, Chris.
1: Exactly. I mean, look, in another life, I was working with, I was a conduit between the client and social media managers, right? And this was back in the Facebook days before it became Meta. And maybe some things have changed, but I don't think that much. But that potential reach. So you'd start an ad and then it would tell you, or a small business, you've got a potential reach of 100,000 people. And so then the client sees that and says, 100,000 people have seen my ad, but that wasn't true. The potential reach, that's how they got around it. There's now a class action against Meta and Facebook because of this. So it was complete nonsense. They inflated those numbers to say your ad is going to be in front of this many people when that wasn't really true. But as a small business, are you going to question that? You look at that and think, holy moly, there's 100,000 people looking at my product. And then you wonder why you're not selling as many products as you should be. But that is part of the issue, right? Is that these companies, they like to look good in the general public and particularly for businesses because they spend dollars with them. But to inflate these numbers, and as you say, when this comes to light and there's a class action against Meta and Facebook, but do they really get punished? They can say this BS and then get called out and carry on as usual. So sorry, we got that wrong.
0: Yeah. Oh, absolutely. You try and do it. You try and work that out. Mm. And I've got another issue about these companies because the thing is, they just change the rules on you. Absolutely. You know, it used to be that you had follows, right?
1: Yep.
0: And so you posted something and went to all your followers. Mm-hmm. But now it doesn't. You have to pay money for it to go for your followers.
1: Yeah.
0: This is a Meta thing, not a TikTok thing. Mm. But the rules just changed now. So it doesn't matter how many followers you've got. Mm. You can have 250,000 followers. Yep. Because that used to be the metric they wanted you to follow. Mm. Well, that's what people put all the effort into, getting these followers.
1: Yeah.
0: And now if you want to reach your followers, you have to pay to reach your followers.
1: That's right. Don't like it, they don't care.
0: Yeah.
1: Yeah. 0800 80 1080 is the number to call. So do you think TikTok as a platform is a net benefit for this country? What do you say? 9292 is the text. It's 13 to 3.
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5: 10 to 3, is TikTok a net benefit for New Zealand? Some great texts coming through. This one says, g'day guys, you could say that crack cocaine is good for New Zealand. Is the net benefit for the economy? Could be $1 billion a year in sales and spending. People are buzzing and loving it. That is effectively what TikTok are doing.
6: The repeat business stats on crack cocaine are from Molly. You know, the referrals as well.
5: Yeah.
6: It's through the roof.
5: Up 300%.
6: Yeah.
5: I mean, crack cocaine businesses, they're humming at the moment.
6: Oh, yeah. The stats on meth, incredible. Incredible for the economy.
5: Yeah. Yeah. Is it a net good for New Zealand? Yeah. Debatable.
6: I mean, there's multipliers in there.
5: Mm.
6: Absolutely multipliers in there. You know, there's what the meth dealers are spending, mm-hmm. you know, on cars and ammunitions.
5: That's right. Yeah.
6: And stuff.
5: Yep.
6: So, yeah, absolutely.
5: Much tax going back.
6: Yeah. But this text says, my mum's home business blew up on TikTok, grew into a business with a dozen staff and commercial premises, net plus. Yeah. Congratulations to your mum.
5: Yeah.
6: This text says, can you please transfer the $20 from this Morena back to my account, please and thank you. My favourite texts in News Talk ZB are the ones that accidentally come through.
5: Yeah.
6: Like home admin that comes through to our... If this was like this TikTok situation, we would count that text in our stats.
5: Yeah, yeah. That's another text of the show. That's someone who loves this show so much. Yeah. Yeah.
6: Whereas we should be honest that a higher than 0% of our texts are accidental texts.
5: They are a gift, though. They're very funny.
6: Husbands and wives texting each other. I mean, we often, there's a certain time of the day, just before 4, we start getting texts about picking up milk on the way home. And we count those texts towards our stats.
5: Absolutely.
6: As a net gain to the country.
5: Great metrics for us. I'll tell you what, dear texter, just text through your account number and between me and Matt Heath, we'll send you $10 each. Keep those texts coming through on 9292 and taking your calls 0800 80 1080. Is TikTok a net benefit for New Zealand? What do you say? It is 8 to 3.
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3: News Talk ZB, it is 6:23. A quick couple of texts. This one says, g'day guys, I used to remember the phone numbers for about 100 of our customers, then cell phones came in. Now I rely on my phone to come up with even my children's phone numbers. Should we therefore ban cell phones? Very few people get the newspapers these days, so adverts in them are expensive. But TikTok, social media, yes, it does a lot of harm. Is it a net benefit to New Zealand? Debatable, but it certainly helps some people.
4: This text says, Paul says, there are rooms in Asia with 50,000 phones and all controlled by AI clicking on those ads. I did the first AdSense ad in New Zealand with Google. Day one, the main competitor in Asia hit my ad too.

0: in sport with Fisher Funds, investing in New Zealand for over 25 years. It's 3:05. Matt Heath and Tyler Adams are next.
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2: The Valentine's sale is now on. To Brougham Street eastbound, it's heavy. Barrington to Selwyn and moderate to heavy both ways between Selwyn and Waltham. Bit of a slow patch on Ferry Road to eastbound, approaching Aldwyns. Deans Ave, heavy northbound from Ricketson Road and heavy on Papanui Road northbound between Maryvale Lane and Heaton Street. Then main north heavy hereward through to Sawyer's Arms. Huge savings at Valentine's, up to 50% off selected fragrance, skincare, makeup and more.
1: 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Flying daily from November. Book sail fares now.
2: Weather Watch 24/7 at the Met Service forecast for Christchurch for the rest of today. Fine weather with northeasterly breezes dropping down to a low of zero tonight. Tomorrow fine with morning frosts, then some high cloud from afternoon. Northeasterlies will die away early morning. Tomorrow's high 16 degrees, a low of 4 tomorrow night. Thursday fine apart from some afternoon and evening cloud. Northeasterlies and a high of 16 degrees. Friday cloud increasing with rain developing in the afternoon as northwesterlies turn southwest. Friday's high 12, and Saturday showers easing in the morning but staying cloudy with a high of 10.
1: The big stories, the big issues, the big trends, and everything in between. Matt Heath and Tyler Adams Afternoons. 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
3: A very good afternoon to you. Welcome back into the show. It is 3:07, and I hope you're having a great Tuesday afternoon. So with the explosion of weight loss drugs, GLP-1 receptors, the likes of Ozempic and Wegovy, there's been some new in-depth analysis on obesity, and it has examined what is called the obesity penalty and the impact excess weight can have beyond just health outcomes. So we all know obesity is linked to higher healthcare costs, but also the researchers have found out with the emergence of these new drugs, it also has disadvantages in areas like employment, income, and social opportunities. So that is finding a job, finding a date, getting married, and also finding friends. They're all part of what they call the obesity penalty.
4: Right. So people are less, according to the study, less likely to hire, date, or even be friends with people that are overweight than people that are not overweight.
3: Yeah. The real discrimination. And they've gone through thousands, tens of thousands of people who have lost weight with these new drugs. So that's given them the ability to really zero down on what are the implications of being overweight rather than just health outcomes.
4: Yeah, because generally the focus is, isn't it, is on health outcomes, right?
3: Yes.
4: So, I mean, maybe. I mean, I'd be interested to know what the stats are between people that are taking these weight loss drugs or losing weight for health as opposed to appearance.
3: Mm.
4: I wonder what it'd be interesting balance there. The study doesn't have those numbers, does it?
3: No.
4: No.
3: But just on the employment rate, so among women who had been out of work, employment rates increased by 27 percentage points for those taking these GLP-1s. 27%. That change is bigger than the employment gap between women with a high school diploma and those with a university degree.
4: Right. So is that across the board with jobs, right? Because there'd be some jobs that would involve a certain level of fitness, I suppose.
3: Correct. So that is part of it. There would be some people who were at that level of weight where they couldn't perform the job.
4: But the assertion is that going to a job interview, people that are obese are less likely to get the job than people that aren't.
3: Mm. Discriminated against because by the very fact that they may be overweight.
4: Right. Yeah, so there are a lot of people losing a lot of weight at the moment, aren't there?
3: Yes.
4: But what are the benefits? Has it made your life better like you hope? Not just health, but the opportunities that open up to you? I'd be interested. I mean, I wonder if a proportion of this is that you suddenly feel better about yourself. Mm. So you go into a job interview feeling better, like the clothes you put on. You're not self-conscious for whatever reason, wrongly or rightly. I mean, I imagine if you've decided to take these drugs to lose weight, there's a good chance that you think that having the weight on is not a good thing. Otherwise, why are you doing it, right?
3: Yeah.
4: So you go into the job interview or you know, they say a big part of it's making friends, all those kind of things that your attitude might have changed.
3: Yeah. I can see that making a difference. I mean, now you think about this, people have heard about the pretty privilege.
4: Mm.
3: So people who are considered...
4: I have it.
3: You've got the pretty privilege.
4: Oh, yeah. Hell yeah.
3: Who told you that?
4: Hey?

0: There's a lot of very, I think, pretty people out there who may carry a little bit of extra weight.
1: But yeah, there is a perception, right?
0: Yeah, that they get more advantages in life because they are deemed attractive. So whether that means they get promoted faster than other people who don't look as pretty as them, or whether they actually get the job. So do you think this is a part of it? And if you've lost a significant amount of weight or just lost weight, what were the advantages that you saw in life? Did that make you happier, or how much better was your life after you lost that weight? Tell us. 0800 80 1080 is the number to call, and 9292 is the text number.
1: This text says, no, the study cannot be right. I certainly would never employ a hot chick.
0: Okay, well, thank you for your honesty.
1: Okay. All right.
0: Might have been sarcasm. I don't know. Hard to tell on text. Keep those texts coming through. 0800 80 1080. How much better was your life after you lost weight? Give us a call or text through 9292. It is 12 past 3.
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3: Kia ora, this is James Daniels. My wife Diane and I have now downsized. We're in our new home in Elmbridge Mews. You know, elm like the tree, bridge like a bridge, and Mews like the All Black case. And we truly couldn't be happier. We're next to the stream opposite Preston's Park, close to Burwood Hospital. There's no body corp, but it is a community of downsizers. 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To find out where we are, search Elmbridge Mews. 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
0: It is 14 past 3. How much better was your life after you lost weight? On the back of quite a significant study, they call it the obesity penalty, but they looked at not just better health outcomes, but better outcomes across areas like employment, income and social opportunities. So did that happen for you when you lost weight? 0800 80 1080 is that number to call, and 9292 is the text.
1: This text says, hi, weight discrimination is not an assertion, it is a fact, especially in the health sector. But not only regardless of what you think, there are some happy fatties.
0: Mm.
1: But that, I mean, I know that's probably, how do I put this? I mean, there used to be that idea, wasn't there, of the jolly larger person?
0: The generalisation. Yeah, you see it in media and cartoons and movies.
1: The Chris Farley.
0: Yep.
1: The candy.
0: Santa Claus. Jolly Father Christmas.
1: Rosie O'Donnell.
0: Mm-hmm. You know? Yep, yeah.
1: She doesn't seem very happy now, though, does she?
0: She went downhill a little bit.
1: She seems pretty grim.
0: Yeah.
1: Hey, guys, I'm currently on a bit of a weight loss journey. The way I feel compared to how I was feeling 6 weeks ago is huge. Very simple task that I struggle with now. I understand as simple as I was told, feel better and want to do more with my wee girl.
0: Mm.
1: Heaps better. Yeah, so that's the health benefits, right?
0: Yeah.

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8: 25 past 3, so if you've lost weight, either via Ozempic, Wegovy or traditional means, has life been better for you after dropping those kilos? 0800 80 1080 is the number to call, and 9292 is the text. A couple of texts here. Guys, back in the day, the weight loss drugs made you feel so bloody good, you didn't care if you lost weight. If you know, you know. That's from Trish.
9: Ah, right. Yeah.
8: Oh, the old Requiem for a Dream situation. The old amphetamines.
9: Yeah, it was interesting what, who was he? Oh, I forgot his name, sorry. That terrible of me. Terrible of me. Was that Chris that was calling before? That thing that you might give up alcohol to lose weight.
8: Mm.

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11: It's 4 o'clock. I'm Raylene Ramsey. The Foreign Minister says he can't conceive why Russia's accused its own citizens of spying for New Zealand. The ambassador to New Zealand's confirmed the man's been arrested and is being investigated for high treason. Treason, that is, accused of supplying information to the NZSIS. Ministers here are staying mum on the allegations, saying they can't comment. But Winston Peters says New Zealand's guilty of nothing.
12: He's not a New Zealand citizen, number one. Full stop. End of story.
11: The government's looking at making it mandatory to give seasonal workers internet access. Immigration Minister Erica Stanford says they're working on accommodation standards and strengthening pastoral care. Here's senior political reporter Azaria Howell.
13: That includes online access to let RSE workers stay connected with family back home. Rules will also be clarified on employers claiming back on costs like transport. Erica Stanford expects to make decisions by late September and stage in changes from early next year to 2029.

0: Where are the generating.
1: Where are the panels?
0: The panels is on the ground. So we have a quite a space on the other side, on the side of the building. So we put those on the ground, and yeah, it's around a hectare of solar farm.
1: So they come, they bring the panels, they put them down on your land, and then sell the power back to you.
0: Exactly.
1: Fascinating. Yeah. How cold does it need to be at Snow Planet?
0: It's minus five is the ambient temperature.
1: 24 hours a day.
0: 24 hours a day. So these... sometimes it is lower than that when we are snowmaking at night. Yeah.
1: Well, does this mean more profits? Does this mean I'm going to get to come and ski cheaper?
0: Of course, because we don't need to increase the price that much.
1: That was Roji Aguila, who's the general manager of Snow Planet. I mean, imagine trying to keep that place at minus five when it's all muggy and hot in the middle of summer. It can't be easy. 13 after four. Ryan Bridge. Solar panels in general, I've looked at them for my house. What I haven't found, and you might be able to help me with this, 9292, but a decent calculator where you can put in all of your details, your house size, how many people, how much power you use, and then and what my energy bill is, and then tell me exactly how much it's going to cost me and what the cost-benefit analysis is. You know, where is that website? I've seen some that do a half job, but I want the full one. Lewis Clearbert's done it. First gold for us at the Commonwealth Games, and I have to say sigh of relief because we've been there a couple 3 days now, and we had sure some bronze and some silvers, but you need a gold, don't you? 200 metres butterfly title, bet two Aussies to do it. They came second and third. The last 50 metres is anyone's race when it's the 200 metre butterfly, he said, and he felt good. So he swam faster, won the medal. All our medals, by the way, so here's the moment, and then I'll tell you where we're getting our medals from.
2: Man, I got no words. Like, I felt like I could run through a brick wall at the end of that race. Eh? Like, I just couldn't believe that I was gaining on Harry there, and there's no way I can redo that race again. Like, it was stupid.
1: He's talking about the Aussie there. So all of our medals so far in the pool, and this is as much to do with the schedule as it is to do with how good we are in the pool. 8 medals in total, 1 gold, 4 silver, 3 bronze. Lewis is doing the 400 metre medley tomorrow morning, so he's got a packed schedule himself. 14 after 4, we'll talk to Darcy next.
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1: News Talk ZB, it is 17 minutes after 4. So, a couple of checks. Ryan, this is on solar panels from Ben. Ryan, we got panels put in 2020. They have now paid for themselves, and our power bills are average $130 a month. That's for two adults and two children. It took us 6 years to break even.
2: Ben, that's very good for you, but what about me? Where is the calculator that tells you, you know, you can put in all your details and make all that work out. Where is that? It is 17 after 4.
3: Sport with Generate. 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
1: Darcy, good afternoon.
4: Unpopular opinion number one. I actually like my power bill. I don't like the size of it, but the alternative doesn't even bear thinking about.
1: And cold.
4: I can plug stuff into a hole in my wall and it powers stuff. How many people in the world actually have that?
1: Not enough.
4: No.
1: Lewis Clearbit has powered himself to a gold medal at the Com Games.
4: Yeah, late. Later than late Jack McLate, winner of last year's late competition. He was second to last at one stage in this 200-metre fly. Got to the last 50. He was still way behind. And then he put on a spurt, and by God, how it hurt, and he managed to win. He got his gold medal. He defended his title from Birmingham. If you haven't seen it, watch it. You'll find a clip somewhere on social media. You look at it, it's like, no, there's no way this man slash fish is going to pick up any tin whatsoever. And then he leaned out and said, hold my beer. He didn't. He did. And picked up his gold.
1: Fantastic.
4: Very impressive. Back in the drink again tomorrow as well.
1: I liked what he said about, you know, I looked around and I realised I felt good and I could go faster, so I did.
4: Well, apparently he's been training for that over in Australia, so, you know, he's brought back against the wall swimming. Good on him.
1: Fantastic.
4: Well done, yeah.
1: Hey, what's going on with the race courses that are closing down?
4: Well, they're race not tracks. Closing down yet, but there's about seven of them and various training tracks that may be shut down. And one of those is Trentham, which is an iconic track in Wellington. Basically, New Zealand Thoroughbred Racing and Harness Racing New Zealand have put together a plan for their infrastructure moving ahead. It's called Project Stamina. I think that's the name of Winston Peters' horse. Stamina, so it's a nice way of ticking on that. There's a lot, but basically what they're saying, we've got so much land, we've got so little money, how on earth can we combine everything together so we can streamline this so we're not broke and they're still racing around in 50 years' time, 100 years' time? Because some of the plots of land they've got are eye-wateringly large. I live just around the corner from Avondale Racecourse. It's got a great market, I might add, as well. Go to the markets in Avondale, wonderful on Sunday. But it's such a huge swathe of land. It's got an amazing railway station right next to it. And I see that place is exploding. If they can get rid of that, flog that off at how many tens of millions of dollars to advance housing for people, and then they can take the other racing around other places. Or why not? Look, yeah. It's going to be hard, but Project Stamina is being opened up, and I'm actually going to talk to the chief executive, Matt Ballasty, on the program tonight about that.
1: Great stuff,
4: and
1: Darcy.
4: Point people to it. And Matt Elliott, former Warriors coach, joins us up after 7 o'clock to look at the latest Warriors team out and what the trajectory they are on.
1: Fantastic.
4: And it's not looking good.
1: Good stuff, Darcy. Darcy Watergrave with you tonight at 7. It is 20 after 4.
3: Ryan Bridge.
1: What is Mahia and what does Kodiak and Alaska have in common? Both very remote places, both beautiful places, no doubt. And now they are both going to be launch pads for Rocket Lab. Rocket Lab, Kiwi company, obviously US listed, but doing very, very well for itself in the defence space. Thank you very much. Another record contract for them. $460 million deal with the US Space Force. They're basically US missile defence systems. And what's interesting about this, so they've now got New Zealand, Mahia, New Zealand, Alaska and Virginia that they're launching from. And Peter Beck has said, this is all about reliability. You have to be able to get the rockets up there. Can you do it consistently? Can you keep them and keep doing that and keep the cadence up? It's the reliability of the service that these contracts are being won on. And clearly, they're being given a big tick for reliability. Almost $1 billion in defence contracts over the last year. And share price up 4.7% for Rocket Lab. 21 minutes after 4. 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
5: The best podcasts are on the free iHeart app. Now starting off along Papa Nui Road, it's quite heavy northbound between Maryvale Lane and Heaton. Greers Road slows down northbound from Grahams to Harewood, moderate to heavy in patches along Brougham between Barrington and Waltham. Heavy along Memorial, westbound approaching Islam. Clyde Road gets heavier northbound heading towards Fendleton. Download the free iHeart app to get the best podcasts from here and around the world. I'm Joe Wickens for time saver traffic and travel.
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8: Kia ora, this is James Daniels. My wife Diane and I have now downsized. We're in our new home in Elmbridge Mews. You know, elm like the tree, bridge like a bridge, and Mews like the all black case. And we truly couldn't be happier. We're next to the stream opposite Preston's Park, close to Burwood Hospital. There's no body corp, but it is a community of downsizers. All our neighbours are at least 45 years old, meaning Elmbridge Mews is a quiet and peaceful little enclave. And I don't want to sound la-di-da, but these are highly spec'd, beautifully built homes. And the best bit is, we have fee simple titles, which means we get the capital gain. Now, the two-bedroom, single-level, standalone houses with internal access garaging have just been released. And the new show home is open Tuesday to Sunday, 10 until 4. To find out where we are, search Elmbridge Mews. Remember, this is a new way of living with Northridge Living, and you'll downsize without compromise if you join us at Elmbridge Mews. 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
1: 24 after 4, great to have your company. 9292, the number to text. Jacinta Allen, who's the Labor Premier of Victoria over in Australia, got knifed in the back and the deputy's come in to take her job. We'll talk about that with Murray Olds after news at 4:30. Look up at the night sky and what do you see? Beautiful stars, and then you see Elon Musk's satellites. Have you seen those, the Starlink ones that go ticking over and blinking? And it's almost, to me, it's sort of like someone throwing rubbish in a national park. Kind of just taints the natural beauty and wonder of the experience. Jeff Bezos is entering this race against Elon Musk. He wants satellites buzzing around. Basically, it's going to be busier than Heathrow Airport up there. And Amazon, this is Jeff Bezos, Amazon wants 5,000 satellites for mobile phone connectivity to compete with Elon Musk. So Elon has 10,000 at the moment. Jeff wants 5,000. Amazon currently has just 400, so barely a blip on the radar. The total up there right now is 15,000, so basically expect it to get a lot busier in space. Back home, well, actually at the Commonwealth Games here on planet Earth, the netballers are making headlines, and not just because they're having a good run, this is the Aussie Diamonds, but because of their skirts. Now, I don't have a problem with skirts. It's not a fashion competition, but they're too short, according to a lot of the people who are watching these games. And I actually think part of the problem with this is a lot of people who are watching these games, the Commonwealth Games, have never seen netball before, because netball skirts have been short since I was short, you know? That's just how they are. It's for you need to manoeuvre yourself around the court. Anyway, one size fits no one. That was one of the tweets, which I thought was quite good. There's two serious news articles being written about this, by the way. I'm not just making this up. The goal circle couldn't reach up for a lob pass without her dress riding up to her hips. I mean, just picture the image. Yeah, and then you have to yank it down. They said they're basically not dresses. They are T-shirts. However, this is the netballer Sophie Garbin on the team's Commonwealth Games dresses. That most of them say, oh, we like them. We don't mind them at all.
10: I don't think it's affecting our performance, so it's okay. I feel like we might have a look what we can do in the next couple of days, but we love our dress. We love what Habala have done with the pattern and the fabric and everything, so we're really proud to wear it.
1: So they don't care. No, nothing to see here. My only question is, do they need to be dresses? You know? Well, like, is there any reason they're not shorts, I guess? That's my only question. Any netballers out there? It's not like Netball New Zealand saving money by doing a skirt instead of a short. I don't know. Here on News Talk ZB, we'll go to Murray Olds in Australia and to politics next.
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3: 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Getting the detail behind the headlines on Heather Duplessy-Allen Drive with Ryan Bridge and One New Zealand. 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
21: It's 4:30. I'm Raylene Ramsey. The foreign minister says he can't conceive why Russia's accused its own citizens of spying for New Zealand. Its ambassador to New Zealand's confirmed a man's being investigated for high treason, accused of supplying information to the NZSIS. The Greens aren't telling a candidate to remove swimsuit pictures aimed at lifting voter enrolment. Tania Waikato has been posting daily photos of bikini-clad women or shirtless guys with their agreement, with captions about the election. The campaign's trying to get the attention of people not usually engaging with politics. Greens co-leader Marama Davidson acknowledges it's not for everyone.
22: Every local campaign is going to be using its creativity to have some cut through. We accept that.
21: Employment growth is still weak, with filled jobs rising only 0.1% between May and June and 0.6% over the year. Numbers improved in Auckland, Canterbury and Waikato, but Northland slid down 2.2%, representing the loss of almost 1,600 roles. Erica Stanford says she can't give out a copy of National's draft social media ban bill, but Labor MPs will get a briefing this week. It's understood National needs Labor support to pass it. Labor's Reuben Davidson says he's seen the draft in Stanford's office, but wasn't allowed a copy to show colleagues to discuss. Stanford says that's for legal reasons, but insists communications have been productive.
0: They will be able to see the bell when it's tabled. They'll have plenty of time to make up their mind.
21: To sport. And the memorable moments with the claret jug continue for Ryan Fox, taking the Open Championship prize into All Blacks camp in Auckland. Australian Rugby League Commission Chair Peter Vallandis is more than happy to see the Warriors stick it to Australian NRL teams. And Phoenix coach Chris Greenacre is predicting success for departing teenager Luke Brooksmith. That is Newstalk ZB News and Sport with One New Zealand and the power of satellite mobile. It is 4:32. Ryan Bridge is next.
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5: 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Now looking to Lincoln Road, we've got some roadworks between Kerlitz and Wrights that's causing slight delays in both directions. Papa Nui Road, heavy run this arvo, northbound between Merivale Lane and Heaton, quite slow along Greer's northbound Grahams to Hereward. Braham Street, moderate to heavy in patches between Barrington and Waltham. 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I'm Joe Wickens for time saver traffic.
2: 10 years of Selwyn Sounds. Dave Stewart Eurythmics, featuring Vanessa Amorosi. Plus ABC, Big Runga, Pseudo Echo, Hello Sailor, Good Shirt and Whitechapel Jack. Celebrating 10 years of Selwyn Sounds. Saturday, March 6th, Lincoln Domain. Last year sold out, don't miss this year. Get your

0: after that. So we'll see what happens.
1: Stuff is Aria. Aria Howell, that is ZB, senior political reporter with us in Wellington. Time is 8 minutes away from five.
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1: Loads of texts coming in. We were talking just earlier about the how much does it cost to get solar panels on your roof, and does it actually make sense? And so many of you, Jason says, Ryan, just put your specs into Copilot, which is the AI thing. Ryan, I go to AI. I got them to trawl through my Gmail inbox for the past 2 years to get my power bills and analyze them for me. How many of you guys are letting AI into your emails? Is that not frightening? I don't know. What's AI going to do with it? Have you searched it to see whether it's put it anywhere yet? That's the only thing. Good idea, but I don't think I'll be doing it in a hurry. 8 minutes away from five, News Talk ZB.
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3: The burgers are better at BK. Now Cranford quite heavy northbound from Berwick Street through to Innes Road. Greers Road slows down northbound Grahams to Hereward. Brougham Street moderate to heavy in patches between Barrington and Waltham. Rickerton Road gets busy both ways through Straven and Clarence. Ferry Road quite heavy heading east towards Old Ones. Slows down along Memorial heading westbound approaching Ilam. From flame grilled whoppers to crispy chicken, the burgers are better at Burger King. That's traffic.
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2: 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Focused, informed. It's the Mike Hosking Breakfast.
11: Sarah McFall is the head of system strategy and performance at the Water Services Authority. I'd rather have my job than yours. I mean, this is all depressing, isn't it?
12: There are some pretty concerning results. Overflows, 31 a day. A lot of those are avoidable because that's on all of us, causing the blockages.
11: What about the stuff that's non-compliant?
12: We have a lot of consents that are already expired or expiring in the next 10 years. That's one of the things we're really focused on, putting out national standards that will help councils make the investments through standardised infrastructure and streamline their consenting.
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1: It is 4 to 5 on News Talk ZB. A couple of little UK bits for you right now. The non-profit, this is one of the polls out of the UK. More and in Common is the non-profit agency that runs it. Labour is actually up, so they reckon there's a Burnham bump happening because he's just come into the job. Labour up 4 points to 28%. Reform dropping 2 to 24%. So Labour back above Reform. Greens dropping 3 to 8%. Tories unchanged on 22. Lib Dems on 12. So they reckon a Burnham bump. This is one poll, and let's see how long it lasts. Also in the UK, you know they got the heat waves. I mean, they had the heat waves all over Europe, but started in the UK. That's where it got worse first. There's a building that's 15 stories high, and one side of it is completely glass, and it's filled with homeless, well, formerly homeless families in temporary accommodation. two kids got heat stroke because half the building is glass.

0: So literally you can't avoid the sun. And they wouldn't let them turn the aircon on. You know, there's a big debate going on there. Can we have aircon? Should we not have aircon? It makes the whole thing worse. Well, they didn't let them have aircon, and some kids got heat stroke. Because the greenies say, oh, don't put the aircon on, it'll make climate change worse. And then most normal people say, if it stops us fainting in our living rooms, I think we should put the aircon on. Most of them, of course, don't even have it, which is a benefit we have here. It is coming up to 5, News Talk ZB. Talk Cameron Bagri about the cost of living numbers out today and the election battleground that heats up. That's next.
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11: It's 5 o'clock. I'm Raylene Ramsey. Winston Peters is casting doubt on reports a Russian has been spying for New Zealand. A 55-year-old man has been arrested in Russia on suspicion of high treason. Russia's ambassador to New Zealand has confirmed an investigation's underway. He says Russia's Federal Security Service claims the suspect provided our spy agency with information. The Foreign Affairs Minister says any questions should be directed to the NZSIS.
12: Well, I'd be astonished if we are spying. I mean, really.
11: A funding shake-up's in the wings for big infrastructure projects. Parliament's today voted in favour of a bill to let specific companies borrow for some major projects. They'll then be able to levy users who specifically benefit for up to 50 years. Infrastructure Minister Chris Bishop has used a topical example to make his point.
13: If we'd had a tool like this back in the day of the City Rail Link, could have potentially been one of the funding tools available to help offset the enormous cost.
11: Super annuitants are taking some of the biggest economic blows as their costs outpace inflation. Stats NZ says the cost of living for the average household jumped 3.2% in the year to the June quarter, a four-year high. Emily Ansell reports.
14: Household inflation for superannuants rose 4.5% in the same period, while consumers' price index data came in at 4.1%. Petrol prices have proven the largest contributor, rising 27.5% over the 12 months to June quarter.
11: The Biosecurity Minister is introducing new regulations to help poultry farmers navigate bird flu. Two cases of the H5N1 strain spreading globally have been detected here in Petone and near Carterton. Operators with more than 100 birds will be required to create a farm bio.

0: Including after 6:30, we're going to talk about WADA. WADA, the dope, which is just fun to say more than anything, but they're the anti-doping agency, the world one, given a little slap across the wrist to our authorities here for not keeping tabs on where the athletes are. You have to, if you're an elite athlete in New Zealand, you have to, someone needs to know where you are every hour of every day because they could turn up and test you. Turns out, well, they weren't quite across that in the way that they thought they should be. We'll talk about that after 6:30. And Erica Stanford here after 5:30.
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0: You're on News Talk ZB. It is 16 minutes after 5. Right. Let's talk about the painting that could go for $1.8 million, which is about how much it costs to fill up your car at the moment. When it goes under the hammer, in about an hour's time, it's expected to, well, the auction kicks off in about an hour's time, Bill Hammond's Zoomorphic Lounge 3. It's got a bunch of bird people in it. It's been auctioned off by Webbs. Megan Shaw is the manager of Webbs Art Department, joins me tonight. Megan, good evening.
9: Good evening. Thank you so much for having me on what is going to be a truly exciting night tonight.
0: Where would this rank, if it got $1.8 million like some say it will, where would that rank in terms of Kiwi artists?
9: That would be one of the most expensive artworks ever sold in New Zealand, easily within the top 10, and that would set a record for Bill Hammond this evening if it met the upper estimate.
0: What's his stuff gone for in the past?
9: So the estimate for

0: not applied. One day, one man was booked on a 1pm flight when the one road to the one airport in this one particular country was flooded by one of the worst storms for 100 years, which meant he missed the one weekly flight home and spent one more week in one horrendously expensive hotel. 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
5: 5:24, Newstalk ZB, the socialist saviour of New York City, Mayor Mamdani. He's fixing hunger in the Big Apple, of course, and given more detail today on his state-run supermarket idea. And it's actually hilarious, I have to tell you. It's never going to work. It's absurd. And we can laugh because we're not paying for it. But he stands there with a serious look on his face, holding bananas, saying these will be 30% cheaper once he has his plans in place. It's going to cost $120 million. You'll get five supermarkets for that, a limited list of products. Hasn't said exactly what they are. Obviously, bananas has to be on the list. Meat, staples, veggies. And he says they will be 30% below, quote, typical retail prices. He reckons it'll save an average shopper $50 a week. Where they have get these numbers from, I don't quite know. A few problems. First, five stores in New York for $120 million ain't going to feed everyone, is it? Most stores operate efficiently. This is in, you know, most of the rest of the world that isn't communist or socialist. Most stores operate efficiently because they're chasing a profit. That means that customers get what they demand. It happens because there's a profit incentive happening. Think about it. We complain about prices, but it is a rare day when you actually run out of something when you go to the supermarket looking for it. Happens quite a lot in communist countries, it turns out. Plus, if you open a supermarket tomorrow here with 30% off staple items, I would go and buy that stuff and resell it. Wouldn't you? If I didn't do it, somebody else would. That is called capitalism. And try as Mamdani might, he won't stop that train.
4: Ryan Bridge.
5: 25 after 5. A couple of little things for you. One, while we're on entrepreneurialism, by the way, the spirit is alive and well in America. Some numbers out today. 466,000 is the average number of Americans applying to start a business each month since 2024. Almost 500,000 every month applying to start a business. I had a look here in New Zealand for June. We had 5,000 new companies incorporated. That's just for June. So, I mean, that's not bad. We're a much smaller country. 4,500, however, were removed from the register. 80% of us have a business idea or have had a business idea that we have held back on. So I guess the lesson we should take from the Americans, don't hold back. Go for it. Follow your dreams. Start that business. Do that thing. Whatever it is. The Americans are just full of confidence, aren't they, and bravado, and they back themselves to do stuff. We can and should too. 27 after 5. Erica Stanford here next. Immigration changes, the OIA on Indians and racism, plus not letting Labour see her social media bill. She's next.

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7: It's 5:30. I'm Raylene Ramsey. A former defence minister is calling Russia's claims of spying links to New Zealand sketchy. The country's ambassador to New Zealand's confirmed a man's been accused of high treason and trying to leak information to the NZSIS. Foreign Minister Winston Peters says New Zealand is guilty of nothing. Past Minister Wayne Mapp told Ryan Bridge he believes Russia's selling a specific narrative.
8: They're trying to show its own people that they are surrounded by enemies, so it suits them to sort of name a Five Eyes country.
7: A promise to give Labour the skinny this week on a national bill to ban social media for under-16s. Opposition MP Reuben Davidson claims he's seen a draft of the bill in the Education Minister's office, but wasn't allowed a copy to show colleagues. It's understood National wants his party's support. Erica Stanford says Labour MPs will be briefed on Thursday, saying she can't send copies of the bill for legal reasons.
9: I've played this with a very straight bat, and I've offered multiple briefings. I've been really open and said to him, as many people want to see the bill, we'll accommodate that.
7: Households are feeling the squeeze, but it's not all down to overseas turmoil. Stats NZ data shows costs for the average household jumped 3.2% in the year to June, a more than four-year high. Independent economist Cameron Bagri told Ryan Bridge global events like the US-Iran war and Trump's tariffs are contributing, but they don't tell the full story.
10: Core inflation in New Zealand, depending on which measure you look at, is still running around 2.5 to 3. Now, in a perfect world, or what we used to see pre-COVID, that core inflation number used to average around 2%.
7: To sport, world anti-doping bosses have forced New Zealand officials to take a harder line on the country's elite athletes in order to keep sport drug-free. The Herald reports Montreal-based World Anti-Doping Agency officials travelled to Auckland last year to review our anti-doping regime. A reinvigorated Rico Ioane has the Rugby World Cup in his sights after being recalled to the All Blacks. That is News Talk ZB News and Sport with One New Zealand and the power of satellite mobile. It is 5:32. Ryan Bridge is next.
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12: 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Starting on Brougham, it's heavy westbound from Waltham to Selwyn. Eastbound, moderate heavy in patches from Barrington to Waltham. Johns Road, moderate heavy both ways between Sawyer's Arms and Harewood. Rusley Road is slow going south from Memorial Ave to Yaldhurst due to roadworks. 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
9: Tim Wilson, Mark Sainsbury on The Huddle tonight. Nice to have you both here. And we'll talk about the Russians for a second, because if you are to believe the Moscow Times, which you probably don't often believe, but they are reporting that a Russian man, 55 years old, has been arrested there, accused of spying for New Zealand, proactively reaching out, this is according to the FSB, proactively reaching out to the NZSIS to pass on information that was meant to be secret. Are you buying this one, Mark?
10: No. I mean, not really. I mean, it seems, don't forget, this guy charged under the Russian criminal code. The acquittal rate, I think, is 0.15%. That's the acquittal rate. And if it's espionage, they haven't had an acquittal in the last few years. So irrespective of whether it's true or not, this guy could be toast.
9: It's also just a bit weird, Tim, that he's gone to the New Zealand SIS to leak information, you know, ahead of the other agencies.
11: Yeah. But having said that, I wonder if it also has the sort of aroma of implausibility that suggests some truth, in the sense that if you're going to manufacture a narrative for domestic consumption, would you actually say that this person is a spy for New Zealand? It's a bit like someone saying in Britain, oh, you know, the Falklands are spying on us, I'm so scared. You know, it just I don't know, it just doesn't seem to I guess have that complete aroma of being domestically inclined.
9: So it's
10: the
9: it's
10: only thing is
9: so outrageous say, it must be true.
11: No. I mean, well, it's Five Eyes. I get it, but I mean, you know what? I've got to say, I almost want to believe it. I'd quite like us to be spying in Russia.
9: I'm actually on your side. What were you saying, Mark?
10: Well, I was just going to say, I mean, obviously it's the Five Eyes connection, and any sort of, I mean, spying, I mean, what are we trying to do, get their nuclear secrets? I mean, usually it may be if there was sort of industrial, you know, looking at, not industrial espionage, but often our you know, the forces of the state are used to, you know, to help things in terms of trading relationships. But, yeah, look, the whole thing just looks, as Dr. Mack, don't forget, he did his PhD on the Contra-Iran scandal. He is knowledgeable in these areas. I think he's actually right. It's just sketchy. And this is domestic Russian politics. But I'm a bit with you. I would love it to be true.
11: Hey, it is certainly a tragedy for the guy, no question.
9: Well, exactly, because he's going to spend the rest of his life.
11: Yeah. Yeah, he's off to the gulag.
9: The gulag or some labor camp or something horrible, Siberia. Now, Bill Hammond, this painting,

0: that's going on sale in about half an hour's time, they reckon could fetch $1.8 million. Now, Tim, I know you're far more erudite and knowledgeable on art and high society than I. What do you think of it? What is it, when you look at this piece, what does it say to you, Tim?
1: I'd wonder where to hang it, assuming I've got the 1.8 mil to actually possibly buy it. And they sort of say it's good because the artist is dead and it's big. But I don't know. Yeah, where would you put it, Mark?
2: Well, it depends. I might have to cut a bit off to fit the wall I had planned. So I just trim it a bit. Yeah, no one's ever going to notice. Oh, look, it is a beautiful work of art. But, you know, if I had, you know, 1.8 million, and it's, look, I love cars. So a lot of people can't understand.
1: Yeah, you'd turn it into a car. Can I actually tell you, I've got pieces of art that are held in the Guggenheim and the Metropolitan Museum, and that's because I was walking past an artist loft in New York and they were chucking art out, and I Googled the artist, and it's like, oh, this artist is actually held, and I've got the largest collection of Ariane Berman in the South Pacific. There.
2: Wow.
0: Congratulations.
1: True.
0: Is it worth anything?
2: Lunch is on you next time, Tim.
1: I've Googled it. They sort of go for about 150 each. So there you go. No, lunch is on you, Mark, again.
2: 150,000, did you say?
1: I didn't say that.
0: Mark Sainsbury, Tim Wilson on the huddle. Good to see you both tonight, guys. Tim Wilson from the Maxim Institute. Mark Sainsbury, former broadcaster, founder of I Always Meant to Ask. It is 8 to 6 here on News Talk ZB. We'll do WADA and how to keep our track of our elite athletes, which is what you have to do pretty much every hour of every day to keep up with the rules. Are the Russians doing that? They're keeping track of the spies, but are they keeping track of their athletes? That is the question. Also, we'll talk about the Caspian Sea. It's one of those places you go, where is that? The answer's looking at me laughing. They call it the world's largest lake. It's a sea, but it's actually a lake. And it's become quite important after Strait of Hormuz, after Red Sea. Basically, the Americans blocking the Iranians getting their ships out. They're using the Caspian Sea to get to the Russians. We'll talk about that after 6 o'clock. It is 7:02.
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4: 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Now starting off on St. Asaph Street, we've got a crash between Durham Street South and Montreal. If you can update us there, the number is 0800 jammed. Bram Street, moderate to heavy both ways. Barrington to Waltham. Riccarton slows down through Strabane and Clarence. Ferry Road, heavy heading east, heading towards Old Ones. 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
6: It's 6 o'clock. I'm Raylene Ramsey. Plenty of scepticism over Russian claims a citizen's attempted to spy on behalf of New Zealand. Russia says a man's in custody for suspected high treason, accused of trying to leak information to the NZSIS. Foreign Minister Winston Peters says we're guilty of nothing and he can't think what the man would be involved in. Former Defence Minister Wayne Mapps asked Ryan Bridge whether someone would know how to contact our intelligence service.
7: People talk to our embassies all the time, all over the world. The Russians are the sort of people who would construe, you know, fairly innocent statements.
6: Rising living costs sheet back to more than global uncertainty. StatsNZ says average household expenses

0: Therefore, based on that, we have another new record today. The ASX 50, of course, still open up almost half, or just over 0.5%, I should say, so far today, because they're still trading. A barrel of Brent crude costs $8. That is down, well, it's basically flat. And one New Zealand dollar is currently worth 58 US cents, 83 Australian cents, 51 euro and 43 UK pence, 94 yen. You're on News Talk ZB. It's 11 after 6. We'll do the country next.
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7: 23 after 6. Can I do a big shout out to Karen? Tonight, Karen has texted the program to say, Ryan, I think you misspoke there. No, I didn't misspeak.
8: Karen?
7: Okay, I got it wrong. I said that Doc is vaccinating 300,000 native birds. Now, just stop and think about that. Do we even have 300,000 native birds in New Zealand right now? The answer is no. Doc says it's only about 70,000. They're vaccinating 300 birds. Karen, thank you. You have corrected my error. She says they can only vaccinate captive birds as they need two doses for the vaccine to be effective, which is very true. So, I mean, we don't know because we haven't had H5 here before, what it's going to do to native species in New Zealand. That much is true. But are we vaccinating 300,000? Well, I mean, you'd need a lot of jabs, wouldn't you? And then you've got to find them. And if they're in the wild, you've got to find them, you've got to jab them once, and then you've got to find them again and jab them again. And then it's like, has their vaccine pass been, you know, have they got their badge? 24 after 6.
6: There's no business like show business.
7: Showbiz, the big Hollywood studio merger proving to be wildly unpopular. Three big celebrities have come out strongly against Paramount's potentially buying Warner Brothers. Benedict Cumberbatch, Alan Cumming and Benedict Wong have all teamed up for an op-ed. This is to the UK government, their culture minister there. Hence, I'm assuming the Spice Girls involvement here. They say the merger would cause immense harm on the British public. How? Well, they say it risks shrinking the film industry, essentially creating a duopoly between Paramount and Disney. They said that whether or not the minister decides to fight this will become one of the most important decisions any culture minister would make this generation. Big call. Okay, so suddenly culture minister, I'm interested. Normally the most boring portfolio on the face of the planet. You know what's funny though? I wonder what those three actors all have in common. It could be that they are in the Marvel Universe, you know, owned by Disney, a company that really doesn't want this merger going through because it would be a pretty worthy competitor to Mickey Mouse's empire. You can bet your bottom dollar. Just last week, the EU said the merger was all G. That was a big hurdle for them, but the biggest issue happening in the US, where there's numerous legal battles ongoing, as is often the case in the US. Paramount have said, have had to delay the merger until an antitrust trial can take place.
6: Ryan Bridge.
7: 26 after 6. Disappointed you faded Spice Girls down, Ants, but we thank you. Mood instantly improved. Coming up after 6:30, we're going to talk about doping athletes. How do you stop them doing it? There are rules. One of the rules is you have to keep tabs on them pretty much 24/7. Our anti-doping agency, getting a bit of a spanking from WADA on this one. We have details after news. News Talk ZB.

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7: It's 6:30. I'm Raylene Ramsey. Latest official data shows the number of filled jobs has risen only 0.6% over the year and just 0.1% from May and June. The primary sector has had the most vigorous growth through the month, but still only achieved a 0.7% lift. The service industry has remained on a go slow, creeping up 0.1%. National Party leader Chris Luxon says he mulled ruling out the Opportunity Party for months before formally doing it yesterday. Luxon says it's a vote for the left, claiming the party wants to raise taxes. Senior National MP Nicola Willis won't say whether it was a captain's call or came out of a caucus vote, but she says she agrees with Luxon's call.
8: I think it's good we have a Prime Minister that, when is asked a clear question, gives a clear answer.
7: Foreign Minister Winston Peters says New Zealand is not guilty of anything after Russia arrested one of its citizens, accusing them of spying for New Zealand. The Russian ambassadors confirmed the man's been arrested in the country's Far East on suspicion of providing information to the NZSIS. Peter says given the man is not a New Zealander, he can't conceive what he'd be involved in. Another chilly night is looming, although nowhere is expected to be cooler than -3, a welcome forecast after record-breaking lows yesterday. Transpower says its morning peak demand reached a record high. It's advised power generators to ensure sufficient capacity the same time tomorrow, when it again anticipates heavy demand. To sport, and Shan's Nickel Klukstar comes in at fullback for the injured Tane Tuopiki in the one change to the Warriors' starting side for their NRL clash against the Titans. New Zealand sporting anti-doping officials have been forced into corrective actions after a critical audit from the World Anti-Doping Agency last year. And the glow of golfer Ryan Fox's Open Championship triumph refuses to dim just yet. That is Newstalk ZB News and Sport. It's now 6:32. Ryan Bridge is next.
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9: 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Starting off along Lincoln, we've got some roadworks between Curlitz and Wrights. Do expect slight delays. St. Asaph Street, that earlier crash between Durham and Montreal Street has been cleared. Brougham is easing both ways, Barrington to Waltham. Riccarton heavy patch through Straven and Clarence. 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That's traffic.
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6: 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And my head is full
7: of poison in my heart. 25 away from 7, you're on News Talk ZB. King Charles' top senior aide has stepped down. There's wildfires in France and there's a bit of a burn and bounce happening in the polls in the UK. We'll go to our correspondent just before top of the hour. Trump, you know, it's interesting. Trump pauses the fighting with Iran. All very well and good for him to do that, but you cannot stop the fighting completely, because once you start with Iran, this is what we've learned, the proxies get their heckles up and they start having a go, and you're not in control of the proxies, and clearly neither is Iran, because the peace talks have resumed, but that hasn't stopped the militias, the Iran-backed militias. This is in Iraq, this is in Yemen. They're, of course, going after any American ally in the Gulf, basically, is fair game, including Saudi Arabia with drones overnight, even though Trump and Tehran have said, oh, we're all sitting down and talking friends. The proxies are like whack-a-mole, you know. There's just one and then another one pops up and another one pops up, and it keeps happening, doesn't it? It's all very well for you to say you'll stop, but it doesn't mean they do. We'll look at that after, or just before 7 o'clock, I should say. First, though, let's come home for a look at sport and WADA. And this is an interesting one because we've been getting a bit of a telling off. This is the World Anti-Doping Agency, by the way. Given us a bit of a telling off, they visited New Zealand in September last year and they were auditing how we comply with global drug testing rules. We weren't keeping track of our elite athletes well enough, according to their report, and there was a bit of a delay in us getting results through. Rebecca Rolls is Sport Integrity Commission CEO with me tonight. Rebecca, good evening.
8: G'day, Ryan. How are you?
7: Was that response from WADA harsher than you thought it would be?
8: No, we were actually pretty pleased with it because there were some really good descriptions and good feedback from WADA, and given that there are around 3,000 odd pages of code and standard requirements, so only have sort of three areas to improve on, was actually pretty exceptional and really compared favourably to other countries that have been audited in recent times.
7: But isn't one of those things where the athletes are? Like, where are our elite athletes?
8: Yeah, so that's called the whereabouts program, which is one of the key areas of the WADA anti-doping regime, and it's a very important part of that, so that, you know, the clues in the name, I guess, and that we know where people are to test them. And it's sort of a something that athletes have to keep up to date. They check in every quarter, but they have to be accurate day to day and provide an hour a day of where they are in order to be tested. And that includes information about their regular activities, like their training, their physio times, and that sort of thing. So as you can imagine, hearing all that, it's quite, it is tricky for them to keep up to date. But the feedback from WADA was that we need to help them to do that and to be able to give them the information that they can learn on. And that's sort of what we try and do is make sure that we give them that guidance to help them get it right.
7: So, Rebecca, does that mean if you don't know where they are, you can't test them?

0: Well, that makes sense. Yeah, when we if we don't have that information up to date, and we turn up to test an athlete and they're not there, obviously we then
1: what happens?
0: Can't test them. So
1: yeah, but what happens? Do they get a cross against their name?
0: That's what the rules set out, but we have an hour in that window to try and track them down or ring them or something like that. Often we can resolve it that way. Otherwise, we get in touch with them to figure out what happened.
1: How often does that happen to you recently, where you've had athletes that you turn up and they should be there and they're not there?
0: Look, it's not as common as you think it might be, given how hard it is to keep your information up to date. But it's certainly something that us and every other national anti-doping organisation need to deal with, and to work with the athletes to make sure things are up to date and that they know the consequences if they're not. Because, you know, some athletes live overseas, and that's important because other countries do the same thing. So we have to make sure we're consistent.
1: What about, I mean, I hate to mention Russia, but let's talk about Russia. I mean, what is their doping regime like? You know, where are their athletes? Are we tracking? Are they tracked daily, hourly?
0: So every country that signs up to the WADA code has to meet the same requirements that we've just been discussing. So they are subject to the same restrictions or considerations that our athletes are, and every athlete is around the world.
1: Do you reckon they are?
0: It's not for me to say. I'm not in their program, but look, what we do know is that they have to comply like everybody else does.
1: All right. Rebecca, appreciate you being on the show. Rebecca Rolls, Sport Integrity Commission CEO. It is 21 away from 7. Ryan Bridge. Let's go to the US. We were talking yesterday about the battle, what is really the battle for the heart and soul of the Democratic Party over there. And this is the far left versus the what you would call establishment. The Republicans have been through this battle of their own, and they got Trump. The MAGA movement won. Over there, it's the far left versus the establishment. And on the far, probably left of the far left, is the Democratic Socialists of America. And they've been having a run on Fox News in the last couple of days. Have a listen to this. This is their laundry list of demands.
2: Okay, so we're going to put up on the screen a few of the things that are part of your platform. And I want to ask you, just give me sort of a true or false on these. Abolish the Senate.
3: True.
2: Okay, replace the presidency and Supreme Court as we now know them. Abolish ICE.
3: Absolutely.
2: Abolish borders and give amnesty to anyone currently in the U.S. illegally.
3: As a long-term plan, yep.
2: Defund the Pentagon.
3: Absolutely.
1: So basically disestablish the country as you know it. You can imagine you can imagine the reaction on Fox, let alone just middle America. So this is Van Jones. He's former special advisor to Barack Obama. He's had enough of this.
4: I am tired of a set of people on the very far left in the Democratic Party, my party, telling us that in order for us to be progressives, we now have to believe ideas and support ideas that are completely nuts.
1: As I say, this battle is going to keep playing out as we head into the midterms, and particularly the primaries, which are happening in the next couple of weeks. It is just gone 19 minutes away from 7 on News Talk ZB. We're in the UK next.
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0: £2,500. So it's a, you know, it's a pretty substantial job. That's, I think that's around 575 Aussie dollars. So it's a big job and a huge responsibility. So they're looking for somebody new.
1: Hey Elizabeth, how hot is it where you are now? I know that the focus has been on France and Spain, and you guys had your heat waves early on, but is it still quite hot or has it calmed down?
0: Yes. No, we're having another bump, another bounce. Not like the Burnham bounce. We're having another bounce in the heat from, so it's going to be 28 today. It's going to be 32 tomorrow here in the London, certainly. So yeah, it's still weird. It's just been kept going. It's been a beautiful summer, but to be honest, we could do with some rain. A little bit of rain. Everywhere's looking very yellow and like dead.
1: Yeah.
0: All
1: Well,
0: the grass.
1: we'll keep our fingers crossed for you, Elizabeth. Thank you very much for the update. Elizabeth Callaghan, UK correspondent with us, 11 away from 6.
2: Ryan Bridge.
1: We were talking yesterday about brittle bones. And I was reading this morning. I thought I'd share it with you because I always joke with a friend of mine who's much older than me. I say, you know, you have to keep fit. You have to keep your muscles in check. You have to keep in shape. Otherwise, if you fall over, you will die. You know, that happens to old people. They sort of, ha ha. Actually, and I was reading about osteoporosis this morning. Just happened to be in an article I was reading about something different. But fractures and the complications from getting a fracture, if you are over the age of 55, it's actually very serious. So 10 million hip fractures per year globally, did you know? Fun fact. And if for those aged over 55, fractures leading to complications like pneumonia and heart attacks, 30% of patients who are over the age of 60 who have a hip fracture die within a year of having the hip fracture. 30%. Fascinating, right? And it's not solely the reason, you know, it's not like a bad omen, you get a hip fracture, therefore you're going to die. But it just means that there's something wrong with your bones, something wrong with you, you fall over, maybe you go to hospital and that's where you catch it, pneumonia. You know what I mean? Like, you just don't want to have anything to do with the health system, basically, unless you have to. Now, what this article goes on to say is, yes, that is a problem, etc., but you can't actually keep your bones strong. Like, there's no exercise. If you want butt muscles, you do a squat. If you want a good chest, you do a pull-up. You can't exactly go and, you know, pump your skeleton. What you can do, though, is cheese, yogurt, milk, basically dairy, canned fish, high calcium. So there's some hot tips for you as you get into your older years. Kev, I'm looking at you. 9 away from 7, News Talk ZB.
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3: 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Now, starting off along Lincoln Road, we've got roadworks between Curlitz and Wrights. Over to Braham Street, easing both ways between Barrington and Waltham. Riccarton, heavy patch through Straven and Clarence. Rusley Road is free flowing, all eased up along Papanui northbound from Beely. No delays along Ferry Road. 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I'm Joe Wickens for time saver traffic.
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1: 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We talked a lot about Russia tonight, and that is because there is a Russian citizen in the Far East who's been arrested by the FSB, which is their security agency, intelligence agency, and they reckon was spying on behalf of the New Zealand SIS. Sounds a bit fanciful, but that's what's being alleged. Someone says, Ryan, it sounds like you don't like Russia or the Russians. Got no problem with the Russians. Got a problem with Putin because I think he's just a bit of a dick. Actually, here's a segue to a great story. Had been in the same room as Vladimir Putin before and probably 2 meters away from him. And it's true what they say. He is tiny. This was with John Key was visiting Vladivostok in the Far East, where this guy's been arrested for an APEC summit. Was there in 2012. Hillary Clinton was there. But yeah, John Key was waiting, and we were all in this little holding pen waiting for him to come in. And he was maybe 2 hours late. Key was just sitting there waiting. And then finally he comes in, did the whole thing in Russian. So, I mean, we had to wait for a translation. To be fair, he was talking to his domestic people too. But, yeah, didn't think much of him then. Don't think much of him now. However, the Russian people, lovely. Had a great time in Vladivostok. Ants.
10: Purple Rain by Prince to play us out tonight. This is obviously, this was like a whole multimedia project back in the day. This is like a song and an album and a movie and all sorts of things. And it's been turned into, it's been taken to the stage as well. So it was turned into a stage show in Minneapolis last year. But the news out today is it's going to go on Broadway. The musical adaptation of Purple Rain is going to debut on Broadway in New York next year. It's going to start on March the 12th, 2027. They haven't found a cast yet, but they do have a Tony Award nominee to direct it. So, you know, it started in Minneapolis, gone to Broadway. Surely then it'll find its way through the West End in Australia and then eventually maybe come to New Zealand as well. Here's open.
1: See it at the Civic. And thank you. Hey, very quickly, as we're going out tonight, Louise says, Ryan, fractured my right femur 3 years ago at 67. Missed 3 steps putting out the rubbish bag. So you've got to be careful, Louise. Been a long road to fitness, she says, but I'm better than ever. I'm a nurse, had top care, great program. Louise, always love to end on a high, and that is something to be celebrated. You're still here. You go, girl. News Talk ZB.

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9: It's 7 o'clock. I'm Tony Doe. Winston Peters is casting doubt on reports a Russian has been spying for New Zealand. A 55-year-old man has been arrested in Russia on suspicion of high treason. Russia's ambassador to New Zealand has confirmed an investigation is underway. He says Russia's Federal Security Service claims the suspect provided our spy agency with information. The foreign minister says any questions should be directed to the NZSIS.
10: Well, I'd be astonished if we are spying. I mean, really.
9: A funding shake-up is in the wings for big infrastructure projects. Parliament has voted in favour of a bill to let specific organisations borrow for some major projects. They'd then be able to levy users who specifically benefit for up to 50 years. Infrastructure Minister Chris Bishop has used a topical example to make his point.
11: If we'd had a tool like this back in the day of the City Rail Link, could have potentially been one of the funding tools available to help offset the enormous cost.
9: The government says employers with proven track records on seasonal workers could soon get perks. It's planning changes to the RSE scheme, including an accreditation system, and expects to phase in changes from early next year through to 2029. Immigration Minister Erica Stanford says trusted businesses will get a stamp of approval.
12: You won't have to show us you are checking the labour market because we trust that you have a letter from MSD, and we won't require you to accredit every 3 years. We'll put you on a six-year accreditation.
9: The government is introducing new regulations to help poultry farmers navigate bird flu. Operators with more than 100 birds will be required to create a farm biosecurity plan, setting out how they'll prevent and manage the disease. Two cases of the H5N1 strain have been detected here in Petone and near Carterton. Biosecurity Minister Andrew Hoggard says the legislation will come into force before the end of the year.
13: Most farmers are doing the right thing, but they can still be put at risk by those who aren't.
9: Labour leader Chris Hipkins is not fully committing to replacing the Navy's frigates when they are retired. He says a lot has changed since the coalition confirmed its defence capability plan last year. The plan includes $12 billion of spending over 4 years for enhancing strike capabilities, replacing helicopters and aircraft, and improving defence housing. Hipkins says advances in drone tech raises questions about whether frigates are the best way to support our defence needs.
14: I think it's too soon to make that call. We've got to look at new technology and whether there are other new technologies we should be investing in instead.
9: Southland's State Highway 96 at Waitane near the Miller Road intersection has now reopened. following an earlier truck crash. Another chilly night is looming, although nowhere is expected to be colder than -3. It's a welcome forecast after record-breaking lows yesterday. Transpower says its morning peak demand reached a record high. It says it has advised power generators to ensure sufficient capacity the same time tomorrow when it again anticipates heavy use. Med Service forecaster Ethan Walton-Jones says temperatures in the South Island should rise slightly.
15: We are still going to see some chilly temps though, especially in the North Island as those frosts that have been plaguing the country continue.
16: News Talk ZB Sport. New Zealand officials are reacting positively to a World Anti-Doping Agency audit, forcing them to take a harder line on the country's elite athletes.

0: athletes. Last year's audit highlighted critical errors in anti-doping practices, including slow delivery of sportspeople's blood and urine samples and failing to keep detailed and updated whereabouts information for athletes. New Zealand's Sport Integrity Commission CEO Rebecca Rolls has been asked if the response from WADA was harsher than they were expecting.
1: We're actually pretty pleased with it because there were some really good descriptions and good feedback from WADA, and given that there are around 3,000 odd pages of code and standard requirements, to only have three areas to improve on was actually pretty exceptional and really compared favourably to other countries that have been audited in recent times.
0: Phoenix coach Chris Greenacre insists they're still active in the A-League football transfer window. The clubs bolstered their backline with two all-whites, left-back James McGarry and goalkeeper Henry Gray, while re-signing captain Alex Rufer for two more seasons. Greenacre says a priority is replacing striker Efine Eze, their top goalscorer last season, with 10. Golfer Ryan Fox has returned the favour to the All Blacks. The newly crowned Open champion has visited with the squad in Auckland ahead of their departure to South Africa. Fox says he got to drink out of the Bledisloe Cup after the All Blacks' victory at Eden Park last year, so this time he brought along the claret jug he claimed at Royal Birkdale.
2: Decided it would only be fitting to pour some beers in it. I did forget when you pour beer, it kind of fizzes everywhere. We were just dumping red wine in it on Sunday night and not really worrying about it, so I got a little excited early and it overflowed with the froth of the beer, but the boys were really excited.
0: Just one change to the Warriors' starting side for the NRL clash against the Titans on the Gold Coast on Saturday. Charles Nicholl-Klukstar comes in at fullback for Tane Tuopiki, who's expected to be sidelined for 1 to 2 weeks with a foot sprain suffered in the loss to the Bulldogs. I'm Kobe Marathi, and that's News Talk ZB News and Sport. It's 7:05. Darcy Waldegrave is next.
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4: Weather Watch 24/7. The Met Service forecast for Christchurch for the rest of today. Fine weather with northeasterly breezes dropping down to a low of zero tonight. Tomorrow, fine with morning frosts. Then some high cloud from afternoon. Northeasterlies will die away early morning. Tomorrow's high 16 degrees, a low of 4. Tomorrow night, Thursday, fine apart from some afternoon and evening cloud. Northeasterlies and a high of 16 degrees. Friday, cloud increasing with rain developing in the afternoon as northwesterlies turn southwest. Friday's high 12. And Saturday showers easing in the morning but staying cloudy with a high of 10.
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0: You got to trust each other.
1: And on that, we thank you very much for your time. Good on you, Matthew Elliott.
0: You're welcome, mate. Have a good one.
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1: Interesting concept, that one, trust. That's Matthew Elliott, former coach of the Panthers, former coach of the Warriors as well, taking a look at the position, the situation that the Warriors find themselves in as we're travelling rapidly toward the pointed end of the season. The team is out. There's only been one change made. That was injury in force. Tuapiki has been made to sit down, but that's okay. We've got a chance, Nickel Klokstad, that we can chuck in the fullback role, but no other changes. And listen to Matthew Elliott. He seems to think there is no need for knee-jerk, right now. It's about the whole of the season. It's about a championship team, and he's comfortable and satisfied that Andrew Webster, it's a lot of praise for Andrew Webster, by the way, and knows exactly what he's doing there. Question to you, 0800 801080, free phone number nationwide. You can text in as well, 9292, that's ZBZB, a standard text charge does apply. Considering the trajectory, and this is a word stolen from David Kirk and the All Blacks, I know, but considering the trajectory of the Warriors now, only six games left in the season, and we've got six clubs fighting for three top four spots, should they be bolder in their selection? And you know what I'm referencing here, right? It's this guy that's been absolutely jammed in the background, Metcalf. Should they be bolder on their selections? Or are you satisfied that they need to just hold the line and it will come right? You're a Warriors fan. You're a football fan. You saw the wreckage last week and it was disappointing. It was disappointing because of the defensive collapse in the first 10 minutes and disappointing because for 75 minutes of the game, they couldn't score. But do you hold this line? Or do you get bolder in your selections? That's the knee-jerk reaction. Or do you keep it nice and steady? 0800 80 10 80. I have no choice but to be confident in what Andrew Webster does because he's the coach. He knows the inner workings of these guys. And as much as I'd like to jump out and go, get me a car, he's worth millions of dollars. What's he doing out there? Will that actually solve anything? They're wobbling. Do you need to push them any further? I feel you have to stick with what they're doing right now. They do it again next week, different story. But that's the question to you. Do they need to be bolder in selections, considering what's happened over the last few weeks, or hold the line? It's going to be A-OK. 0800 80 10 80. Your thoughts on the Wires up next. You can text 9292. That is ZBZB. I'd love to hear from you. Out there at News Talk ZB Sportland, give us a dial. It's 722.
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0: 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Lines are open. Here's a text. Metcalf is obviously upset. Webster, because they're not coming to the field at all. It just doesn't sound like a happy relationship between those two. And I think Muzz has got a point there. You look at it at face value and go, well, he's very good. He's very quick. He's absolutely banging together and have a go. Your team's getting owned. You're offensively poor. You have an opportunity to inject a guy with a lot of pace, but you don't. It may seem small, but it might be the biggest problem. 0800 80 10 80 lines are open. This is Sports Talk on News Talk ZB. 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
9: Kia ora, this is James Daniels. My wife Diane and I have now downsized. We're in our new home in Elmbridge Mews. 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And we truly couldn't be happier. We're next to the stream opposite Preston's Park, close to Burwood Hospital. There's no body corp, but it is a community of downsizers. 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To find out where we are, search Elmbridge Mews. 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
0: 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Lines are open 0800 80 10 80. You can text thoughts 9292. That is ZBZB. Later on the program, we'll look at the infrastructure and the tracks for Harness Racing NZ, Thoroughbred Racing NZ. Seven tracks across the country may be shut. The CEO of NZ Thoroughbred Racing, Matt Bellisty, joins us to discuss. To the phones we go now, though. On the Warriors, they need to knee-jerk or just keep it nice and calm? G'day, Mike.
13: Oh, g'day, Gus. How are you?
0: Very good. Yourself?
13: Yeah, good. Look, cool. I'm no expert, Gus, but just commenting on your last caller there, making the point that, you know, Webster's got to go and win this thing. And I think if he sits back on his laurels and doesn't make, you know, the changes that maybe we can see are needed, he's not going to win this thing. And as your previous caller said, you know, the Warriors can win this jolly thing this year. And the analogy I would make, Darce, is you know, look what Ryan Fox did on that back nine on Sunday, especially, you know, standing there on the 18th tee. You know, he decided, you know, he's got a crack at this. So what did he do? He went and won the bloody thing, because that was the right attitude to take. And I think that if Webster just cruises along here, you know, the Warriors are not gonna have a crack at winning this. So I think, who's the guy that's on the sideline? Is it Metcalf?
0: Yeah.
13: Yeah, I would roll the dice and get him back into the mix, because he's obviously a pretty special player, Dash. So
0: yeah, well, I don't think Foxy stood on the green, because he didn't have a chance to. He basically ran at the ball with his club out and smote it. I like that. That's the theory around attack being the best form of defence. And if you sit there, you're just waiting to be rolled over.
13: Yes, yeah, that's right. And I think that you know, to win these things is extremely hard. It doesn't matter what sport you're playing, but to actually win these things at the top level is so jolly hard, and you just don't get that many chances at it. And I think the Warriors have got a great chance, but I think tweaks have to be made. That would be my view, Dust.
0: And interesting, because, Mike, what happens after this game, win, loss, whatever, Panthers coming to town, that's probably not a chance or not a time to start tweaking players, is it?
13: No, sure. But I guess my point is, if your first five is not going to create anything, then I would give that other first five chap a crack.
0: Yeah, well, half. I think we're in the wrong sport. Yeah, that's okay, Mike. Yeah. So, hey, mate, thanks very much for your call. There's a lot to like about that. Like, what do they say? Seize the day. This is an attack-based sport. Sitting in second, now dribbling to third. Do you want to sit there and watch it wash over you? Why wait and just hope it all falls into place? Or do you need to run at it and punch it in the face? 0800 80 1080. G'day, Chris.
5: Good evening.
0: Evening.
5: I'm glad I heard those last two callers, Das.
0: Why was that?
5: Well, those are my sentiments exactly. For the media and all their beat-ups about things, can you tell me that Luke Metcalf is the third-string 5'8 in the Warriors?
0: Well, I can tell you it's the most expensive bench warmer we've ever had. What's he worth, 900K? That's a lot of money just right there.
5: Yeah.
0: I mean, does it matter how much what he's worth, but do you just get the feel? And I know a lot of people out there, like, we want to see this guy. He would be absolutely amped to do something. He's so keen. And I think when he didn't get played last week, what does that say to him, you, about the relationship between him and the coach? It doesn't look good if that's the case, right?
5: No, there's something wrong there. It's, when teams are losing, it's to do with communication and that, not the class of the players. The communication from management. Have a look at our cricket teams and All Blacks and all that. When there's problems within management, our netball, there's players having problems on the green or on the court.
0: It might be a bit of a long bow there, Chris, but I kind of understand where you're coming from. And maybe because it was a very flat performance, is that a direct result of what's happening behind the scenes and the inability to want to make those changes? Or are they being super, super calm and, as I said before, holding the line, no need to panic? I mean, it's 6-1, half dozen the other, isn't it?
5: Well, I don't. For quite a while, I've thought about our game plan, and it doesn't seem to stand out to me playing one-out footy. We never move the ball through our backs until that's two tries down, and then they're running across the field. We got no attack there at all. Something's wrong, terribly wrong.
0: You want more something coming straight out of the halves that has a roll of the dice, if you will, accelerate through that hole, and that's what Matt Elliott was telling us before. Chris, thanks very much for your call. Most appreciated. There's a sports talk on that News Talk ZB. Mike writes, we need more aggressive running from our 6 and 7. The coaches have got our number. Webby has to be more adventurous. And somebody writes this, tongue in cheek or not, I'm not sure. So Webby suddenly can't coach, eh? Muppets. Now, are you calling us the Muppets? Well, the Warriors, the Muppets. I can't quite tell, but hey, something. We know he can coach, but is he maybe just showing a little bit of restraint? And when you have a

wee bit of restraint, is that just opening a gap for something to go wrong? We go back to that caller before. What's the best form of defence? It's attack. Are we seeing it enough? This is Sports Talk on News Talk ZB, excuse me, talking about the Warriors. But up next, we're changing a wee bit. Rugby, racing and beer. Well, there's plenty of rugby and beer around. Where's the racing at right now? We're going to find out more about that as they look to axe a number of tracks nationwide. We're joined by the CEO of New Zealand Thoroughbred Racing. His name is Matt Ballesty, and we're going to be talking about exactly that decision that is a-coming. This is News Talk ZB on Sports Talk 944, 744, excuse me.

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1: Kia ora, this is James Daniels. My wife Diane and I have now downsized. We're in our new home in Elmbridge Mews. You know, elm like the tree, bridge like a bridge, and Mews like the All Black case. And we truly couldn't be happier. We're next to the stream opposite Preston's Park, close to Burwood Hospital. There's no body corp, but it is a community of downsizers. All our neighbours are at least 45 years old, meaning Elmbridge Mews is a quiet and peaceful little enclave. And I don't want to sound la-di-da, but these are highly spec'd, beautifully built homes. And the best bit is, we have fee simple titles, which means we get the capital gain. Now, the two-bedroom, single-level, standalone houses with internal access garaging have just been released. And the new show home is open Tuesday to Sunday, 10 until 4. To find out where we are, search Elmbridge Mews. Remember, this is a new way of living with Northridge Living, and you'll downsize without compromise if you join us at Elmbridge Mews. 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
0: 13 minutes to 8, Marcus Lash up after sports news and weather at 8 o'clock. But today it was revealed that up to 7 racetracks right across the Motu could be closed in a plan to restructure New Zealand horse racing tracks, the infrastructure full stop. One of those tracks that are possibly up for the Spanish Archer, the Elbow, Trentham. Wow, that's a legend, that place. Matt Bellisty joins us now. He's the CEO of New Zealand Thoroughbred Racing. We're going to talk about all of this and more. Good evening, Matt.
12: Good evening. Thank you for your time tonight.
0: Well, and thanks very much for joining us. Can we just go paint by numbers through what's going on at the moment? Because there are some huge changes afoot for the racing industry, not just thoroughbred, harness racing as well. It's called Project Stamina. So can you tell us what exactly this means, what it entails, what it might result in?
12: Yeah, when I came into the chair probably about 16 months ago, there was a real absence of a single master plan across the whole country. There had been one done, which was really more a report and findings, the Massara report in 2018. And so there was a lot that enabled the industry to do, but there's still so much more that needed to happen. So, well, the message we got also from higher up was that, you know, we need to start working closer together, the two codes, instead of, you know, often in competition or in opposition, work together to see where we can find better efficiencies to run the businesses, for a more sustainable outlook. So Stamina actually is the name of the horse that the Mongolians gave to Minister Peters. So it's not really known. And I sort of picked that name as a subtle nod to the minister, that we get the message that we do need to be working together. And by all means, we'll need Stamina to get through this over the next few years. Stamina is not something that happens tomorrow. It's a consolidated report on infrastructure co-jointly with harness and thoroughbred, but very separate as well. And, it puts us in a position to, look at data-driven decisions.

0: Yeah, not happy. And that's completely understandable. We want to work with those clubs. It's not a fait accompli. It's an independent report that's on our desk now that says that this is what it is. And we want to work constructively with those clubs and hear from them as to what they think, but also take them through the process that we've been through over the last 6+ months. Now, there is a lot of logic to it, a lot of methodology, a lot of common sense that's been applied, a lot of horse knowledge, but also a lot of data to help us steer these decisions.
1: If you want to find out more about this, you can, because Matt Ballastie is just about to give us the website for concerned parties, because plainly more engagement, the better. So you will come to the best conclusion. Where can people find a copy of Project Stamina?
0: Just go to the NZTR website. You just need to Google that, or www.nztr.co, and you'll find it there. We've got a short video from both the chairs of Harness Racing, Grant Gerald, and Russell Warwick, our chairman at NZTR, and I'll just give you a bit of an overview. There's frequently asked questions, so what does it mean for me? What does it mean for my area? How are we going about things? And so that's really helpful. And then the project Stamina itself, the document, look, it's a very impressive document, and you know, it doesn't matter how good it looks. This document has substance to it. It's been very carefully considered, and it does give us a good roadmap off the back of some reports that have been done in the past. But this is sort of the first time you've seen a real joint, locked at the hips, one equine view of the master plan for all of our infrastructure across the country.
1: Dare I say it's needed, and I'm sure this will be well engaged in. And on that, Matt Ballastie, CEO of New Zealand Thoroughbred Racing, we thank you very much for your time and wish you the best in this long and what will be arduous process.
0: Appreciate the time, and talk soon.
1: Thanks, Matt. Appreciate your time. So there's a number of clubs or tracks, in the gun. Avondale, the Thoroughbred course. Rotorua, Thoroughbred. Trentham, Thoroughbred. Harness only in Manawatu and Wyndham as well. Hawera does both, and Oamaru is a dual code, and Gore as well. Business cases are needed for Alexandra Park and Cambridge. Same with Tarapa as well. So a lot to be looked at. Hit that website and look it up if it's important to you. Thanks very much to the Grasshopper, Corbin Boyd, for producing the program. Thanks to our callers. Thanks to our texters. Thank you for all of your ears. Without your lobes, it's not worth doing this. Coming up next, it's Mr. Marcus Lush with Marcus Lush Nights. Get it locked in and stay on News Talk ZB.
2: Kia ora, this is James Daniels. My wife Diane and I have now downsized. We're in our new home in Elmbridge Mews. 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And we truly couldn't be happier. We're next to the stream opposite Preston's Park, close to Burwood Hospital. There's no body corp, but it is a community of downsizers. 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And the new show home is open Tuesday to Sunday, 10 until 4. To find out where we are, search Elmbridge Mews. 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

0: I wasn't in retail. I was in flammaming, and which your late father was in, correct?
1: In what?
0: In flammaming.
1: How'd you know?
0: Because I knew Jim well.
1: Jeepers.
0: Sorry, I mean, what
1: happened? Flour milling circuits, we keep it close to the family, but I'm hearing you.
0: I'm a genuine miller.
1: I thought you might have been.
0: But I also knew Jim very, I'm a keen tennis man, so I knew Jim very well through tennis too.
1: Oh, you would have, yeah.
0: Yes, tennis and when Cereal Foods got formed. But So I used to supply, obviously, we used to have to negotiate with Foodstuffs and everyone else, with the retail flour market.
1: Oh, brilliant. Okay. Oh, good to know that. Chris, thank you. Jeepers. Whew. By the way, just text me. I need a Swede. And I'm not quite... I need a Swede for Vanessa's cooking, but I'm not quite sure whether... I've seen a stall the last day or two, a roadside stall. I forgot. Could someone tell me where the Swede stalls are? There's not one on the Bluff Road to my knowledge, but I've seen one. I can't remember where it was. Is it Motorima Road or something? Anyway, let me know if you can. Glenn, let me take some breaks. 25 to 9. The very good text. I'm so busy having a chance to get to them. But boy, oh boy, people have got it down on the old New World and they're all into Richard. Yeah, why not just put them all in there and say, well, you either give me them at the club card discount or you lose my custom. About time we fought back. Hold your horses, Glenn.
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1: All across the tsunami, we'll keep you updated if there's any action with that 1 metre high heading for the southern islands of Japan. Back at you. Oh, Glenn, it's Marcus. Good evening and welcome.
12: Hello, thanks, Malcolm.
1: I like to be called Malcolm.
12: Sorry.
1: Yeah, that's right, Glenn.
12: Listen, I've got a bit of funny story about the New World loyalty card or whatever they call it. The last time I was in there, this lady came up to me, very officious-looking woman. She's a staff member, and she said, oh, no, love. She said, you won't be able to use that card for much longer. And I said, well, what do I do about getting a new one? She said, oh, you'll have to go online. And I deliberately, I didn't want to. And I said, no, I don't do that stuff. I want to talk to a person. And she said, Oh, well then, I'll tell you what, we'll have a person in the store tomorrow from 10 a.m. And I thought, okay, I'll...

0: you know, my business is private, you know, not to be.
1: And rightly so.
0: Yeah. Mm. Anyway, so that's what happened there. But, you know, I think it's wrong. I mean, if they advertise a price, it should be for everybody.
1: Well, how can they have a loyalty card with VIP discounts if their motto is everyone gets a bargain? Are they still everybody gets a bargain?
0: I don't know. I haven't heard them advertising
1: lately.
0: Well,
1: I've got a reason.
0: Because I flick them through.
1: Well, yeah, I don't get the ads either because I'm not watching stuff. Lily, thank you. That's very good. Interesting. 14 to 10 to 9 to 8 to 9. Pick an hour. It'll be that.

0: Thank you. That's very good. Interesting. 14 to 10 to 9 to 8 to 9. Pick an hour. It'll be that.
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0: I still can't quite understand why that woman's email was not accepted. Marcus, if that lady is still listening about the ridiculous runaround with New World, New Card Plus Card, had some call from 0800 bot after weeks, but in the meantime, I'd gone to the club card website, nearly caused me an implosion, but managed to get my... People aren't enjoying this, New World. People aren't liking what you're putting them through. No one likes this. Just so you can make indecent profits. So, yeah. And in fact, if I was you, I'd be emailing and say, here's our number, get this woman to get back to us because I don't like what's happening. It's not good. This is your reputation and you've ruined it changing that card. People had a really bad experience. Bob, this is Marcus. Good evening and welcome.
9: Can I go on about the privacy on these cards, Marcus? I had one, a red one, and I lost it somewhere. I don't know where. I was at the supermarket on the West Coast, and I got my groceries, and she said, have you got a card? And I said, oh, no, I've lost it. She said, oh, give me your name. We'll have a record of it. So I just gave them the name R. Johnson. I never gave them emails or anything. She taps away on there for a minute. Oh, yes, here you are, Harry. That'll be, well, I was nowhere near in Harry. Never lived in Harry in my life, but I used a Harry Carey card right up to when, I used that card right up to when we had to change to the purple one. And I just said to the lady, look, I don't want any mucking around. If you can't do it in 2 minutes and you can't put it on the get me a card without all the ups and downs, go here, go there, I don't want it. And this was in Blenheim, New World. And within 5 minutes, she took all my information, even the fake card that I had been using for jolly months, and got me my purple card. And I never gave her any information whatsoever.
0: Did you have someone with the same name in Harry Carey?
9: Yeah, yes. And when she said, oh, here you go, R. Johnson, Harry. I thought, oh, that'll do. I'm not going to bother. So every time I went there, I said, I haven't got my card. But I said, if you look it up, R. Johnson, Harry. And so they looked it up. And oh, yes, here we go. We've got you now. And I'm thinking, my goodness, so much for their privacy acts and all the rest of it.
0: Is your surname Johnson?
9: But, yeah.
0: Oh, okay.
9: So it was good that the person I was using as card was obviously getting the few air points or whatever it was I was getting. But, I mean, they weren't worth having anyway. I think they had $1.39 or something when they transferred it on to my purple card. But No, my mum had a bit of trouble with hers too. She had to go to

0: go to the supermarket and then go back and ring people up and that. I just said to the lady at the supermarket, they'd spend about $10 million on T-shirts, telling us, you know, the lady with the purple T-shirts would help you. I said, right, this is the way it is. Don't muck me around. I don't want to have to ring anyone. I don't want to have to go on the computer. And here's my EMR address, and here's my old card, West Coast. And with that, she put it through, and I'll tell you, Marcus, within about, I would say, was less than 10 minutes, I had my card in my hand.
1: Brilliant. You should do a suit of training courses. You're good. Like it, Bob. Thank you. 9 to 9 to 9.
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1: 7 to 9. Hello, Chris. It's Marcus. Welcome.
9: Oh, hi, Marcus. You'll have to excuse me. I've been sick since Friday, and it was only a coincidence that that was the day I was in at the New World trying to sign up for my club card. So, yeah, and I haven't heard the whole night yet, but man, I was just about ready to spit the dummy down at my local New World, and where I go in several times a week, a small New World, and just all the rigmarole and the 12 letter fidget character with two numbers and one other keyboard character, like I heard you say, an upside down something, and then a new password. And I didn't want to give them all my email as well as my phone, but they said they insisted I had to do it. And I said, my older friend doesn't have an email address or a cell phone even, and she was signed up for a card, no problem. But I sort of kept asking him, why do you need everything when she got hers? And he insisted that it has to be done. He was a nice young lad. I thought it was coming from a higher authority, so I might go and visit the service counter when I'm better and go in. But it just about made me want to drink. That's how bad I felt trying to sign up for the card.
1: They've lost all that goodwill.
9: They have. And the really strange thing was, about a week beforehand, I was down at my medical centre and my GP was just coming back from his lunch break as I arrived. I said to him, you look a bit stressed. He said, oh, I am. He said, I've been trying to sign up for that New World Club card. And he's usually, like, so laid back. He's such a lovely man. And I will ask him more about it next time I go. And so that was the first, and I don't know whether he signed up or not, but he was just about ready to pull his hair out when he came in out of the car park. So,
1: what a disaster.
9: Yeah, well, I wasn't feeling well that day, and it's now escalated into full-blown sickness. I'm better than I was, but they kept me standing, and they got me a drink because I had a coughing fit.
10: They've nearly killed you, Chris. Haven't they?
9: Well, I was that close to say stick it, but the guy was such a lovely young guy, a very young guy, and he was obviously going by the instructions he'd been given. He was one of those lovely young, like in his early 20s, like he was too sort of sweet to be angry with, you know. And I kept saying, well, why do you need all those details? My friend didn't have to, and she doesn't have an email address. And then I said, I don't want all your promotion sent through to my email. And he said, you sure? And I said, yes, I'm in here several times a week. I'd rather just look around. I've been coming here for years. He's quite young, so he won't know me, but I've been going in that same supermarket.
10: They've just about lost a very, very loyal person.
9: Yeah. It's a new world. It was the New World Gardens, but it's in Dunedin, but it's same at all the New Worlds by the sound of it.
10: Oh, it's quite a good New World, that one. I've been to that myself.
9: It is. It's my favourite New World.
10: Yeah, it's got a very elevated upmarket vibe to it. It's a nice experience to shop there until they taunted you about the cars.
9: I'd say it's the best supermarket in Dunedin. The staff are friendly. Nothing's ever a bother. In fact, it was the same young lad that got me some boxes for packing something for a neighbour. Nothing's ever a bother in there, and so you don't get pinged for parking. And you can go to the Botanic Gardens as well, which I often do. So I still really like it in there, and I like the staff, but it's coming from higher up, obviously.
10: Yeah, I know, that's a real problem. But yeah, Chris, thank you for that. But if the GP was struggling, goodness, wow. Because they tend to be unflappable. Here till midnight, no one yet is talking about the warehouse card. Now, that's one of my core topics too. I only knew about it today. So I'm quite excited about that, to find out about that. So here till 12 if you want to be a part of it, 0800 80 1080. If you want to text, it's 9292. Into email, do it during the news, marcus@newstalkzb.co.nz. It's all about the cards. I found it very illuminating. Very illuminating. So get in touch if you've got something to add. And get those texts going through as well. As I say, 0800 80 1080 and 9292 to text. Here right till 12 and Tim Beveridge on deck from midnight.
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0: 55-year-old has been detained, accused of treason and allegedly contacting the NZSIS. And the government is to introduce new biosecurity regulations to help poultry farmers manage bird flu. At the Commonwealth Games, the New Zealand Para B2 and B3 bowls mixed pair of Karen and Colin Wheeler and Sonia Woodrow and Kimberly Carraher have lost their bronze medal match to Wales. New Zealand took the first set, Wales took the second, and the tiebreak came down to a heartbreaking last bowl. 88kg weightlifter Cam McTaggart is in action at the moment in the final of his division, so we'll see how he goes shortly. More on those stories at 10, or go to nzherald.co.nz.
1: Thanks, Tony. 29 to 10. My name is Marcus. Welcome. We're having a bit of a go around at everything tonight, and supermarkets and Subway. But poor old Dave. So, I mean, it's not his only joy in life, but he's just a general, he's buying people Subway that took away a sub card. So they get you hooked on these things, and how do they take it away? Marcus, I noted that the Subway in Geraldine has closed recently. Marcus, you brought back memories. Back in the day, they used to give you physical stamps for a card at Subway. Coated chicken, sweet onion, mayonnaise, hold the olives. Sandwich King in Dunedin was a straight rip-off of Subway, but was great, but shut down for some reason. Marcus, I don't know how Subway does so well in Gisborne as it's open 24-7. It could well be a situation where they, where it's popular with night workers. Marcus, I was in Gore last week, had a mince pie made by a well-known company. What's the name of it? Well, I don't know. Goodness. Here till 12, my name is Marcus. Welcome. 0800 80 1080. Pete.
2: Yeah, hey, Marcus. There you go.
1: Good, thanks, Pete.
2: Yeah. Oh, yeah, about the that Club Plus card, I actually quite a good experience. Oh, played the old one, the old red.
1: Down. Yep.
2: The old red one that I had, which is, I don't go there that often, might go there once a week sort of thing. I'll go and went and go and saw, might be maybe every second fortnight I go there, whatever. Then I went to
1: every second fortnight, Pete.
2: Yeah, well, once
1: a fortnight. We call that monthly.
2: Yeah, well say every about every fortnight, right? And yep. I went to use it, I normally swipe it, you know, and then the lady said, oh, that doesn't work anymore. So basically they didn't really think that brightly about the changeover. I thought, well, she said, that won't work. And I said, well, don't you have one you could swipe, like one that you have? Sometimes they do, they'll just override your card. If you have any problem, you'll still get the discount, you know? And I said, surely you must have a card that you can override me. I've got the card here. I've got, okay, this one's redundant now, except that. But surely you must have an override card that I'll still get the points for today and that. And she said, and then she actually did in the end. And then I thought, well, you know, why say no when it was actually a yes? So what she said, oh, you have to go online, and which she gave me it. So here it is here. It's easy to do. All you go, people are struggling, you just go on the clubplus.co.nz/help. And I just did it all, got home, and I did it all online. It did take 3 weeks to get the card, I must admit, but I do have it now.
1: Great.
2: Well, you just ring that number on the back of the card, too, of the old card that I had. So I've got it here right in the front of me now. Just ring that 0800 number 807070. And yeah, if you haven't got internet, just ring that card, that number on the back, and I think they'll probably put you through the right steps anyway.
1: Okay.
2: So, what? Yeah, I've got it all.
1: Oh, so your good experience was just with the card, not with shopping.
2: No, you was fine. You was a good. I don't know. You was a good store. So always fine. It's a dearest one here in New Plymouth. They always are. They sort of got the Rolls Royce number plate, haven't they? Really? Yeah, they must admit their food. They do have a few more specialties than the other ones. So you got to give them that. You know, you pay a little bit more there. You probably pay for the service. So that's what you get. So, but I find them overall all right. But I had no problem getting the card.
1: Okay, well, that's good to know. I appreciate it, Pete. Thanks for making that concise. Thank you so much. By the way, there's more scandal for Subway. The Irish court found that the bread can't be defined as bread because of its sugar content. It's actually cake.

0: So actually, Dave's teriyaki roll was actually teriyaki, cake-filled teriyaki. Or cake filled with teriyaki. Or teriyaki filled cake. So yes, it can't be called bread in Ireland. Who knew? I didn't. So thanks for that. Marcus, say hi to Lauren Rose Elizabeth McNichol from Timaru, long time listener. Hello, Lauren Rose Elizabeth McNichol. I wonder what if there's more or less subways in New Zealand than there used to be. I wonder if they're opening up or closed. I don't know what situation is with those. Invercargill has a drive-through one. Is that quite rare? I think it probably is. Opposite the prison. John, good evening.
1: Yes. Hello, Marcus. I've tried to get a New World new card. Up for the last years, I've been using my wife's one, which was very acceptable, and I tried to get it changed. So I spoke on three occasions to a New World staff member to try and get my new card, and I never got anywhere because she wouldn't do it because I didn't have an email address and I didn't have a cell phone number. And in the end, I said, you can stick your card. And I said, I'll just take my goods off the shelf and you charge me for it and I'll walk away quite happy because I still keep going back to New World. What I find is that there are, among the customers, I find the customers a nicer bunch of people. You don't see many tattoos there. And that's the only reason I keep going back, really.
0: 0800 80 1080 23 till 10. Get in touch if you want to. No one's come through what the name of the pie was in Gore. But if you want to talk about that also too, feel free to get in touch. I'll keep you updated with news as it happens throughout the course of the evening. Clearbert's, what channel, Dan? One. Pardon? 54. Clearbert's swimming now. I'll commentate it for you, people. I can do that if I could. 400-meter medley. Is it a final? Oh, it's a heat. The heat is on. Clearbert comes to the turn. What channel? 54. Oh, he's nowhere, is he anywhere? Oh, that's artistic gymnastics. Leading for the turn. He's away. Watch this stroke. He's one length away. Backstroke now. Oh, they're catching. Arms length in it. Red-headed Canadian. Lea Monica Fontaine. Is it a woman? Who's this? Lewis Clearbert. God, they've got colourful names, haven't they? Too much stuff flashing up on the screen. Anyway. Coming down again, they've got the world record split. Goodness, Clearbert first. Oh, it's neck and neck now. There's just half a head length in it. This is the backstroke. Too much information down the bottom of the screen. There's too much going on. You think that's referring to the people upstairs, but it's not. It's a different event. Beautiful neck and neck they go in the backstroke. I think it's a 400-meter medley. Now there's less. Oh no! Now the person, the Canadian, has overtaken him. Reached the turn first. Although they're giving it to Clearbert at the turn. Now it's butterfly. They still call it butterfly or breaststroke. Clearbert's ahead again. Now the Aussies in third. 2:15 going. Great guns. Would you call him ahead now? Silly old John on his card. Anyway, get in touch. For the turn. Here they go. Oh, no, Clearbert's sawing. He's soaring ahead again. Half a body length at the turn. There they go. Split of

0: Can't see what that is. How much further has it got to go, Dan? Oh, three lengths, for goodness sake. Half a body length ahead now, ahead of the Canadian and the Australian in third. Oh, yes, they do a full there and back on the same strokes. It'll come back to the freestyle for the final one. Well, English, not Canadian, by the way, well, the guy in the red hat. Any people there? They can't really show us. This is the first of any of it I've seen. Clebert turns first before the Englishman, half a body length at the stage, into the freestyle. Putting on the afterburners now. Although the English guy's still got a fight in it. Stroke for stroke. As they go. And the Hurt Locker, do you say that? Anyway. Oh, a lot of empty seats. Goodness, sorted out, Glasgow. Half a cap length there. Oh, no, it looks like the Englishman's going to turn first. Ooh, neck and neck. I'm sure they'll all qualify. This is a heat, by the way. Clearbert's in the pool at the moment. He's 0.31 seconds ahead of the Englishman at the turn. So it looks like I would say that it's... I wouldn't be surprised if the Englishman wins this. Final length there. Oh, no, Clearbert's just finally pulling ahead. Stroke for stroke as they go. 19 to 10, by the way. Clearbert's got this. Just under the flag now, 10 metres to go, and touching the wall first. That's it. He's through. Wins the heat. Ahead of Litchfield, and a long way back to third. Litchfield, the Englishman, second, and I think the Aussie guy was third. Let's take a break. I'm looking forward to what you've got to say. The number is 0800. I've enjoyed it all so far. 0800 80 1080 and 9292 to text.
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0: That's outrageous how few people are in the audience at that swimming. They're the world's best. That's dispiriting that there's no one there. Goodness me, sort it out, Glasgow. Here till 12, my name is Marcus. Good evening and welcome. But just confirming that Clearbert has won his heat, won it comfortably. There he's talking. Oh, looks happy as talking to the... I guess it's some stock, and I don't think New Zealand's got any media there, have they? Hi, O'Brien, it's Marcus. Welcome.
8: Good evening, Marcus. How's everything down there in the cold south?
0: Well, it's very mild today, I think. Apparently it was the warmest place in the country.
8: It is. It's bloody cold up here in Auckland.
0: That's what I'm hearing.
8: So I'm telling you,
0: for the TV temperature, I don't know when they take it, at 3 o'clock, it was 15 degrees in Invercargill. In Auckland, it was 13 degrees. It was the highest place in the... It was the warmest place in the country.
8: Oh, geez. Yeah, well, would you believe I'm in Blanket Bay, and I've got a jacket on

0: with a hood over the top of me.
1: Goodness.
0: Yeah, no, it's cold.
1: Is it Blanket Bay in Queenstown? Is that where that is?
0: No, Blanket Bay, that's in bed.
1: Oh, I understand what you're talking about. I thought it might be. Okay, copy that, yes.
0: Yeah, New World. Okay, we either shop at New World or down at Woolies, down Stoddart Road.
1: Oh, and yes, Stoddart Road. Yep.
0: Went to New World today. I spent $299.
1: Goodness.
0: Yeah, that's, we're on pension, and so that's how a fortnight I'd spend. I might do this, do that, do you know what I mean?
1: Yep.
0: Now, Woolworths have got items 3 for $20. Okay, that might be chicken, it might be sausages, what have you. New World had them 3 for $25. Okay, the size of the dishes or the plastic dishes, what trays what they're in, around about 2 inches narrower. And so if you've got chicken legs or something like that, drumsticks, there might be, say, 8 at Countdown, 6 at New World. Those stickers, as I said, I spent $299. And would you believe I got 12? So they're $25 per. That's what they're charging. You spend $25 and you get one sticker.
1: Yeah.
0: Dead bloody ripples, yeah.
1: Well, to be fair, yeah, it's just a promotion, I think.
0: Yeah, but oh, Christ, I queried the woman. I won't say the nationality or anything like that, and she said, "Well, that's all you're worth."
1: Why would you? So, why would even the nationality come into your configuration, Brian?
0: Well, it wasn't a Kiwi that served me. Yeah, I'll put it that way.
1: Can you tell who's a Kiwi and who's not?
0: Well, I'm married to a Pacific Islander, and I know them quite well.
1: So what does a Kiwi look like?
0: They're white.
1: 13 to 10, 0800 80 1080 and 9292 to text. Looking forward to your calls.
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1: So, yeah, I've just got a bit of weightlifting on now. Now, I'll be hooked now on the found the channel. The snatch and the clean and jerk doing the weightlifting at the moment. This guy's from Nauru. Don't think there's anyone left at Nauru. I thought it was just a detention centre. Of course, you don't know where they live, do you? I'm not saying that disparagingly, but yeah, people can represent. I think the thing about Commonwealth Games, a lot of people actually don't live in the places that they represent, which is interesting. I think Nauru have traditionally done very, very well at weightlifting. I remember, in fact, in the past that they have actually done extremely well. I remember some miracle stories of getting gold. Mightn't have been at the Olympics, but could well have been. 10 away from 10. Hello, Josh. This is Marcus. Good evening.
11: G'day. How are you doing?
1: Good, thank you, Josh.
11: Hey, I am just got a little thing to say about these loyalty cards and whatnot. I don't know if someone's already brought this up. I've only just tuned in. Have you heard of the Grocer app or a Grocer website?
1: No.
11: Okay, so it's grocer.nz, and you've just put in your supermarket. 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And just for instance, like right now it's showing me bananas per kilo. 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And Countdown, or Woolworths, $4.99.
1: Gee, I know where I'd go for bananas.
11: Yeah, broccoli, $1.99. And then Woolworths, $3.
1: Cheapest.
11: Cucumbers, $4.99. And then $5.95. It's literally pretty much everything. It's unbelievable. The worst one that I've seen, well, my wife told me about it the other day, it was courgettes. Well, what's the other name for those?
1: Zucchini.
11: Zucchinis, yeah. Whatever, either way, whatever one they had it down as. It was $4 at one and $12 at another for a kilo.
1: Who inputs the data, Josh?
11: I'm not sure, but it is accurate.
1: I'm not doubting that. I'm just curious to know.
11: Josh,
1: did you say you're in Hawea near Wanaka? Is that right?
11: Nahawira,
1: H-A-W-E-R-A. Oh, yeah, copy that. Yep. Taranaki. Yep, gotcha. Yep.
11: Yeah. So, but either way, just this Grocer app, like if people...
1: Could you compare what the prices are in your town compared to New Plymouth? Do they vary from Countdown to Countdown, or is Countdown the same around the country?
11: I haven't actually done that. I mean, I could do it right now.
1: It's early days. I mean, you get the hang of it, you could be doing all sorts of things.
11: Yeah, like if I click on stores... So I'll just keep it on Woolworths and then say, I'll do it as quick as I can. New Plymouth, you reckon? So, yeah, I've got New Plymouth and Harwooder stores. There is a difference there again. Cucumbers, if I go to New Brighton, I've gone New Brighton, not New
1: Plymouth.
11: That's all
1: right, though. That's interesting. Be a long way to go for a cucumber, though, wouldn't it?
11: Oh, well, I wouldn't have to go that far because it would be 50 cents cheaper in Harwooder. But, like, yeah, it's unbelievable. So if people are using loyalty cards to try and save money, I strongly recommend...
1: Yeah, I think you're speaking the truth. The grocer.co.nz? Yeah. Grocer.co.nz?
11: Yeah, it's unreal. Sweet.
1: Copy. Thank you.
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2: Weightlifter now, weightlifting is from Malta. Not often you see Malta in sport, is it? Brilliant. Good, I don't even know what the population of Malta would be. What's that banging? Why is it banging in my office suddenly? Anyway, get in touch if you want to talk. 0800 80 Tadia 929 to text Heddle 12 if you want to come through. Anything goes. Something's collapsed down there in the big wide room. Anyway, I'll go sort that out. If you want to talk on air, get those texts coming through too, actually. I'm enjoying this very much. Jeez, do people take it seriously? Yeah. Heck, what a bigot that man just now was. Put him with the prejudice tattoo man, Mark, because I can't believe what some people say on the radio. Goodness knows what they must say when they're with their mates. I'm incensed. Yeah. Pretty unbelievable. Anyway, get in touch if you want to talk on air. 0800 80 1080 and 9292 to text. And weightlifting's on at the moment. I'm not quite sure if there's Kiwis involved, but if there are medals and things like that, I will report that to you as soon as I can. But be in touch if you want to talk on air. And halftime stretch for me here till 12. And Tim Beveridge along at midnight tonight. So, yes. Pardon? For a medal? Will it be for a medal? McTaggart will be at the weightlifting. It's a medal event? Yeah, might be a qualifier. But I'll bring you the update when it happens. So there is weightlift. You want to go watch on TV? It's happening at the moment. Is the final, is it? Yep, okay. So I'll keep you updated, Kiwi.
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2: It's 10 o'clock. I'm Tony Doe. The government appears to be questioning the integrity of claims from Russia. The demand there has tried to spy.

0: lyrics and more. It's free and it's awesome. And he's got frequently asked questions. What is the Warehouse Club? You can scan the Warehouse app at checkout, early access to selected stores, delivery savings, begin to win, VIP perks. How do I join? Oh, I'm getting bored of this. What are the benefits? Club, for same thing. So, yes, I'd just rather talk to someone who's actually gone and got it. What do I do if I don't have a smartphone? You can go on the website. Don't say what you can do if you can't have a website. What personal information are you storing? We store and use your contact information. Anyway, it goes on forever. Too much for me. Let's hear from you, people. Come on. 0800 80 1080 and 9292 to text you when I get the whole ball rolling. But no, it's not only the workers at the warehouse, it's for everyone. Otherwise, I wouldn't be talking about it. Normally, our topics are pretty well researched. Just putting it out there. I'll check on the Middle East about now, eh? Make sure that it's all going well there, shall I? As I'm trying to get the show launched again, relaunched. So, yes, seems to be a sell-off of the AI stocks. That's happening. But, yeah. Be in touch if you want to talk about these topics or anything else. 0800 80 1080 and 9292 to text. Now, weightlifting live results. I've got those up. That's good that we can see that. We've got a Kiwi in this. Cameron McTaggart. He went 154 in the snatch, but he's been beaten by someone that went 161 and someone that went 162. And he hasn't had his lift in the clean and jerk. He's last on that one. But there's a very good person from MAS, might be Mauritius, who's got a games record. Hold your horses with you soon, 18 past 10 o'clock.
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0: 20 past 10. Oh, by the way, the Kiwi McTaggart is second in the weightlifting. This is the final, so it's looking

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4: Text me through if you've seen this meteor. Apparently it's the time for the meteor. It's the annual Delta Aquaread meteor shower. So this is visible, favours the southern hemisphere, began on July 12th, runs through until August 23. Its peak, best nights to watch for between July 30 and July 31. So we're just on the peak. And I would say that that's the assumption that that's what we saw. If anyone could fact check that for me, best viewed from the southern hemisphere, Sydney, Auckland, Miami, US, San Diego, Chile. So, yeah, that seems to be what it could well have been. So if you've got some more information about that, let me know. If you've seen that, let me know. So far I've seen it in Darfield, Hawera, Haitaitai and Silverdale. Oh, we've got a lot more coming through about this. Just saw it driving north on the motorway in Monaco, Auckland. I saw a flash in the sky of Upper Hutt looking northeast about 10 minutes ago. I got my club and card off the app. Was a breeze. Congratulations to New World, the marketing coup of the century. Spend $1 million and lose a big bunch of customers. Marcus, I watched the meteor.

0: will go over Great Barrier for about 4 seconds. It was orange with a tail. Marcus saw the flash of light over Kapiti Coast as well, wondered what it was, but sounds like it was a meteor. Woolworths and Taupo don't offer the 5% first Tuesday of the month discount for seniors. They say it's because Taupo is a tourist town, but Woolworths offers the discount at Rotorua and at the Victoria Avenue supermarket in Remuera. I don't think there is a supermarket in... It's Clonburn Road, is it? But anyway. Thanks, Andrew. Or you call it the Victoria Avenue shops, I suppose. I'll do some more research about this meteor event because it's not something I know much about, but that's exciting about this. This is a regular thing. And they were, it's a, well, I should have told you to be out there watching it. Anyway, back at you, people. Let's take a break.
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0: Greetings and welcome. The number is 0800 80 1080 and 9292 to text. By the way, how's it going buying you Greg's coffee? Apparently the shelves are limited. There's no more. Once this is gone, there is no more. Someone else says, I saw at 20 minutes, this is the meteor. I saw it 20 minutes ago from Blenheim. Very bright orange and white. Thanks from Anne. So, I did a bit of a Google search. I don't really understand how meteors work. The comet of origin is not known. So, I presume we must just go through it every year at the same day. So, they did say that actually the 28th or the 29th is the time to see it. So, I imagine that's what it will be. And, unfortunately, on the internet, I can't find diagrams of how it happens, but the Southern Hemisphere is the place for it. So I think that's probably what you have just seen. And just to confirm, we have just got a silver medal in the 88-kilogram weightlifting. Cameron McTaggart. The winner was Malaysian. Combined total 7 kilograms higher from both the snatch and the clean and jerk. So that's the situation there. Scottish guy got the bronze medal. So there we go. That's the medals for today on the dais now. Dais? Well, that's dais. Doing that silly thing where they bite the medals. I wish they wouldn't. I don't want to sound negative. They also give them the soft toy, which I think demeans the sportiness of them. But anyway, it's their journey. Not much comment about it, but I thought the uniform was quite good for the Kiwi. I think it was a Kathmandu job. I thought it was quite good. Sort of understated and good. Guy's jacket looks all right. He's been interviewed now, old McTaggart.

0: Otago and Southland. A fine day ahead for you. High cloud at times. Could be the odd shower about Stewart Island. And for the Chatham Islands, a grey sort of a day for you with cloudy periods tomorrow. I'm Tony Doe. That's News Talk ZB, news, sport and weather to 11:06.
1: 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When the

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6: I've banged that footage up on Facebook of the meteorite. It's good, and it's probably from a security camera also. So I don't know if the it's one that would have landed. The meteorite would have let. What am I trying to say? This is a seems to be a scheduled regular meteorite event. I'm not quite sure they are the ones that land and get found, but I don't know that. I'm kind of asking that and saying that in the same question. That might be a thing. But look, all the lines are free. If you want to talk in the final hour, I would love to hear from you. 0800 80 1080 and 9292 to text. Make the effort for the final go-around, people. Talk about making your own pies also. Is that something people do? A lot of fun. Because the country are obsessed with buying pies, but are we making them? And what are you chucking in them? Because I'm all about that. If you want to talk about that, 0800 80 1080 and 9292 to text. Would love to hear from you. Anything else we've got, let's go with that. Come on. Or if you made Cornish pasties. Or the other one, which is a clanger. You ever made a clanger? And I've been promising to make those, but since I've actually found my bacon, I might do that. And the clanger is the Bedfordshire clanger, which is kind of quite good, which is not, because you only get a Cornish pasty from Cornwall, I think. The clanger is slightly different. Trouble is every recipe I've seen, you need lard for it, which I don't really fancy going to buy. But yeah, watch this space. I'll be making those before too long. But yep, let's hear from you. Come on, people, drivers, talkers, whatever you've got, night workers. If you want to talk on air, that'd be good to hear from you. If you're sick of talking about loyalty cards, well, not one person has got the warehouse one. So that's a worry for them. No one actually knows about it. What song's the warehouse ad got at the moment, Dan? What's that one? Oh, a little bit of Monica, isn't it? I think that's the song. Quite a good song. One hit wonder. Come on. 20 past 11. 0800 80 Teddy Heddle 12. And it would be nice to hear from you. And if there's something different you want to talk about, let me think what day it is today, too, by the way. It's always a day for something. Let me just rave a few things at you and see what I can get from you tonight. Tim Beveridge from 12, too, by the way. And we are looking for the Smeg stickers. We've got 24 for Mark. How many do we need? 105, 104. So we need 80 more stickers. You need to send them to News Talk ZB, Attention Marcus Lush.

0: Until midnight, my name is Marcus. 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
0: News Talk ZB. I got interesting news for you too. Australia's most beloved film in all the polls is The Castle. You remember that? I Dug a Hole, The Jousting Sticks, all those ones, Bonnie Doon, and the beloved movie The Castle. And there is an announcement today about The Castle. And for those that don't know The Castle, the people that have made The Castle always protected it and the brand extremely seriously. It's been 30 years and there was no spin-offs and there was no merchandise or nothing. But they have made an announcement about the movie today, and I initially thought, okay, it's going to be a sequel. But it's not going to be a sequel. What they have announced is there's going to be a stage play. So The Castle stage play is about to happen. They've just announced that. Same script writers. It's going to be a stage play. It's going to be the stage, the show, movie, plot, staged, but it's going to be updated to the contemporary setting. So there you go. I'd go see that. I think that'd be a ripper. That's The Castle. It's going to be, it's not a musical, I don't think. I think it's going to be a stage show. I think probably the musical will follow. 25 to 12 o'clock. David, it's Marcus. Good evening.
9: Yeah, good evening, Marcus. Just a quick hello. I've just been listening to your session on the drive north. I've just stopped for a few seconds on the Summit of the Desert Road, and it's -3 degrees here at the moment, and a bit of traffic on State Highway 1 going past me, but thought I'd say hello. It's a full moon over the plateau here, and the mountains are just covered in snow, and it's a fantastic...
0: Oh, it'll be spectacular.
9: Yeah, it's fantastic with the full moon, and there's not a cloud in the sky, it's just stars everywhere, and... just been enjoying your show, so I thought I'd give you a bit of a special call from the Summit of the Desert Road. And it's pretty brisk, -3, but no wind, and it's a fantastic view. The two sets of volcanoes have got snow almost down, probably about 80%, and with a moon up right overhead, it's just a fantastic vista. So,
0: oh, that's great. Yeah, where are heading for, David?
9: Heading through to Tauranga, so still about 3 or 4 hours ahead with a bit of a break, so just a nice night drive. But State Highway 1's quite busy with the trucks, but it's still pretty safe. Everybody's careful, and just hoping that there's no ice. That's the main thing.
0: I was worried about that, but you'll be a safe driver, no doubt.
9: pretty good. Yeah, and the trucks tend to move the air around.
0: Yeah.
9: So it's not too bad.
0: And I think the dangerous ice happens in the morning. If it rains suddenly, that's when you get the black ice, isn't it? It should be fine on a clear moonlit night. I think you'd be fine.
9: Yeah. Listen, I was listening to you earlier when I was in Tai Happy about you were talking about the subway. And it was quite funny because I'd just come from the BP while being Cass. And I was doing an extremely nice flat white coffee and a BLT sandwich that had crisp lettuce in it. It was like it was made in about 2 hours earlier. And a nice, nice Kiwi steak and cheese pie on a lasagna. And the food was all fresh and it was all nicely done. And
0: sounds like
9: friendly
0: heaven.
9: Lady at the county.
0: Yeah.
9: So they use a rewards card and a coffee rewards card. So just in contrast maybe to what's going on with some of these other places, can't complain about the BP well-being thefts. They're always reliable.
0: No, all very good operators. You're a frequent traveller, Dave. Is that a route you do often?
9: Yeah, I go up and down between Palmerston and Tauranga about every 2 months. So I've just been waiting for the weather to clear and get a good night for a night drive, and it's certainly that tonight. So I thought I'd bring you up, and thanks for a good show. It's always enjoyable to listen to on the long rides, the long drives north. So interesting shows, and thanks for doing them.
0: My absolute pleasure. Thanks so much for calling. By the way, 360,000 people are evacuated in France and Spain. These are these fires that don't go out. Get in touch if you want to talk. Here till midnight. Talk mainly about loyalty cards tonight, and that's fine. That's what we do. And no one's happy, it seems. There are some people bragging with how easily they got their card. Well, that doesn't achieve anything, does it? So, yes, be in touch if you want to. If you want to talk on there. Yeah, but also talk about the gold card. Should stand for New Zealand First, that guy. Andy was a visionary with Winston's card. I'm trying to get more information about the situation in Japan. I'll bring that to you if I can see more. There has been a meteorite tonight too. It's the right time for a meteorite because, as we know now, there are regular meteorite showers, and this is a shower that happens on the 28th and the 29th in the Southern Hemisphere, which is bang on script, and that has happened. So the latest I've got from this from the situation with the earthquake, broadcasters were Kayuza Tusaranga told broadcaster TBS he heard the explosion while cleaning up dishes broken by the earthquake inside a pub about 300 metres from the Aeon Mall. It was a huge impact. A large cloud of smoke billowed up, and because the wind happened to be blowing and the wind direction was towards the shop, the air around us was in a state like volcanic ash was falling. So it seems as though this was, if he said he was cleaning up stuff, this was after the quake, this explosion. So I don't know what would have happened then, and no one seems to know. There's no report saying that they know what happened. So they have got, by the way, secretly, all the nuclear facilities are safe. But no word what caused the explosion. Although it seems as though the second floor of the shopping complex has collapsed. Police said they had received reports of what sounded like an explosion. And that's the information we've got. It was an earthquake that was a 7.1. Southern Japan, shallow 10 Ks. And it was, from my understanding, it was on land. I better fact check that one, though. It's 20 away from 12 o'clock here till midnight. Marcus, good evening.
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5: It's 12 to 12, people. I'm seeing the BBC has now got a live blog of what's happening in the situation with Japan. I haven't got any information about how many people they say are trapped inside there yet. So if there's any more information, I'll bring that too. But if you want to talk quickly before I go, final call for me. It'd be nice to hear from you. 12 to 12 before we do it all again tomorrow night. Yeah, very, very cold. They say it's the coldest night of the year. I guess as most of you will be in Blanket Bay. Never heard it referred to as Blanket Bay before. I think that's the expression for the bed. I quite like that. So most of you will be in Blanket Bay and that's all fine. I'll be there myself shortly. Yeah, but do get in touch. There's something else you might want to sum up. Seeing a lot of talk about old mixed reviews of The Odyssey. I'm not quite sure when to go and see that. I can't really get the kids inspired, only because I don't think they know about it. So it's not like, you know, you got to sort of encourage the kids to get excited about a movie then to get, I mean, it's easy to go on your own, isn't it? And try and get them inspired about that. Anyway, if you want to talk on air, that'd be lovely to hear from you before the end. And you might want to mention The Odyssey.

So someone said the meteorite hits the ground, the meteor doesn't. Maybe Tomo's got it wrong. Yeah, or back to front. Let me just see if there's other texts I need to tell you. Happened about 25 to 11, the meteorite, by my or the meteor, whatever you want to call it. But good luck with your new cards. By the way, the old cards aren't working anymore at New World, so that's why you need a new one. I think that's why people probably want to talk about that today. But yeah, I was interested about the whole situation with the Subway card. The fact that that's gone, Burger. Or the sub card. What kind of upsets me is they're always asking if you got it, and then you haven't got it, they don't want to know about it. It's like they've got it hooked on these things. I've always been very cynical about the loyalty cards. What I liked was the guy earlier. He goes to New World and just buys the thing that club card discounts, takes them all to the teller and says, they say, have you got a club card? He says, no, but I'm only going to buy them these goods if you give me that discount.

0: Thought, good on him. Makes a bit of sense. So I think it's the other text before I go. But if you want to talk finally, it's about 9 away from 12. Someone said England might have a rotating door of prime ministers, but check out Peru's 9 presidents in the same decade. What's going on in Peru? I don't know too much about that. But yeah, I'll do some reading about that tonight. Thanks for the heads up there. And not much take up of the warehouse card by the sounds of things. They might be doing a hard job to get people in. Maybe everyone's just sort of given up on the warehouse. But there is a loyalty card that has come out. But yeah, 7 away from 12 o'clock, people. Would love to hear from you before the end. Marcus till midnight. Email me, text me otherwise. And what else can I tell you? Marcus, can you ask your listeners if any of them have had problems with PowerShop? They just put out a new app, and since changing, my power has gone up 60% from 500 to 800, and that's after cutting back of using heaters. They've also been taking double payments for power packs instead of refunding the double payments that used to give you a credit. Yeah, it might be a bit late for me for that one, but yeah, sorry, I should have mentioned that earlier. Marcus, just wonder if you've ever have the new proposed digital license as a topic. Just wondering what people are thinking about it and whether people are fine with it. Yeah, I'm fine with mine. So I don't have a problem with that. But thank you. Yeah, I'm not going to get too worked up about a digital license. That's my take on that. Someone else emailed about... an email from 2Degrees advising that monthly broadband fee was increasing. And then the person told the providers they were looking at alternate providers. So I read the whole email. Marcus, yesterday I received an email from 2Degrees advising that my monthly broadband fee was increasing. I already pay $99 a month, so I felt the price increase was excessive. When I contacted 2Degrees to confirm my current upload 100 and download 500 speeds, I also mentioned that I was actively looking to alternative providers. I was then told that if I spoke with the retention department, they would reduce my monthly charges. To me, that felt dishonest. If they can offer a lower price when I threatened to leave, why wasn't I already being charged their best available rate? I'd be interested to hear from listeners who use Starlink. How reliable has the service been? One of its biggest attractions is the claim that internet speed remains consistent and the service can continue operating during a power outage, provided your Starlink system has backup power. I'd appreciate hearing about your listeners' real-life experience, the good, the bad, before I make the decision to switch. Maybe that's something we can talk about tomorrow. It's probably a bit late to get any on a cold night to get any meaningful discussion about that tonight. But thank you. I should have read that out earlier. But I appreciate you emailing that also. They sound like worthwhile questions. The Odyssey, 3 hours sitting on a hard seat. No thanks. Well, that's the people that love it really love it. It seems to be a polarizer. Those that don't aren't gone on it. Oh, by the way, Adrian Edmondson from The Young Ones has written a nice thing about Bill Oddie from The Goodies. Bill Oddie, what a lovely bloke. He wrote us a letter when we started making The Young Ones, wishing us the very best and warning us against interference from higher up. He didn't know anyone in the cast personally. It just came out of the blue. Lovely thing to do. So, yes, Bill Oddie, a lot of nice writing about him. He seemed to be adored in England. Unlike silly old John Cleese, who's becoming more and more of a fascist as time goes on and turned into a thoroughly unpleasant person. Don't know what's gone wrong with him, just become more and more miserable as he got older. Probably a blessing for us there to not follow in his footsteps. But yes, that's it from me, people. Tim will be along next. I enjoyed that. I enjoyed always going on about those loyalty cards. For yet another night. Be back tomorrow from 8 p.m. Remember about your cards too. I mean, here we go, but we are desperate for those cards for Mark to get his knives. We're looking for 80 more Smeg knives, stickers. No doubt there'll be more on the post tomorrow, but post them to Auckland if you've got them. Attention, Marcus Slush. We'll send them to the head office. I'll give you the address quickly before I go. I've got plenty of time. I can bring this up. But it's just on the ZB website, the postal address, or on the Marcus Slush Knight Facebook page. News Talk ZB, attention, Marcus Slush, private bag 92198, Victoria Street West, Auckland 1142. 1142. And that's what we need. And then we'll get the stickers to Mark, and hopefully he gets his knives, because I promised him. Man's word, dishonor, yada, yada, yada. So, yeah, there we go. And by the way, 6:45 in the morning for Lewis Clairbert for his gold. That's in the 400 meter medley, they call that. That's tomorrow. Good night.
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6: Mike Hosking, Ryan Bridge, Marcus Lush, Jason Pine. 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
7: In this update, Japan has been hit with a large earthquake. Several people are trapped inside a shopping centre after the quake hit the southwest of the country this evening. The 6.8 quake hit just after 7:30 our time and was 10 kilometres deep. Local media report a shopping complex's second floor collapsed in the town of Kashima, leaving many people trapped inside. At least 50 people have been injured in the Kyushu area, with train services suspended and electricity cut off for thousands of homes. Labour is set to get more details of the government's planned social media ban this week. Labour MP Ruben Davidson claims he's seen a draft of the bill for prohibiting social media to under-16s in person, but was unable to get a copy from the Education Minister's office. It's understood National is talking with Labour on supporting the ban. Erica Stanford says Labour MPs will be briefed on the matter on Thursday, but says there are legal reasons why she's unable to send copies of the bill.
8: I've played this with a very straight bat, and I've offered multiple briefings. I've been really open and said to them, as many people want to see the bill, we'll accommodate that.
7: Labour leader Chris Hipkins is not fully committing to replacing the Navy's frigates when they're retired. He says there are questions which need to be considered and claims lots has changed since the coalition last year confirmed the Defence Capability Plan. The plan includes $12 billion of spending over 4 years. Hipkins says it's debatable whether frigates will be the best way to support our defence needs given drone technology.
9: I think it's too soon to make that call. We've got to look at new technology and whether there are other new technologies we should be

0: investing in instead.
1: The government is being urged to lay out a clear plan on EVs as it mulls scrapping the clean car standards. Drive Electric says it's one of the only remaining policy levers for shifting the vehicle fleet onto electricity. Board Chair Kirsten Corson says clear government direction is needed as the transition to electric takes a long time.
2: If you think of a country like Norway, 99% of new car sales are electric. They started in 1990, but only 35% of their total fleet is electric.
1: That's news. In sports, Commonwealth Games news, another medal for New Zealand. Cam McTaggart has won silver in the 88-kilogram weightlifting division. Lewis Clairbert has been in action again tonight in the pool after his 200-metres butterfly gold, winning his heat in the 400-metres individual medley to qualify for another final. Cameron Gray has finished fifth in his heat of the 50-metres butterfly. Chelsea Edwards and Zoe Pedersen have qualified for the semi-final of the 50-metre freestyle, but Milana Tapper has missed out. In golf, memorable moments with the claret jug continue for Ryan Fox. He's taken the prized piece of silverware for winning the Open Championship into the All Black camp in Auckland ahead of their departure to South Africa. And in football, Phoenix coach Chris Greenacre is predicting success for departing teenager Luke Brooks-Smith. The 18-year-old forward has secured a move to Portsmouth in the second tier of the English game. That's sport. I'm Tony Doe.
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6: News Talk ZB Weather Watch 24/7. Northland, Coromandel Peninsula and Bay of Plenty, mainly fine. Areas of morning and evening cloud with a possible light evening shower. Auckland to Manawatu, also the Central High Country. Hawke's Bay, That sounded weird. It sounded like that was... Anyway, I'll read that better, shall I? Auckland to Manawatu, also the Central High Country, Hawke's Bay, excluding the Wairoa District, and Wairarapa. Fine with areas of morning frost. Gisborne and the Wairoa District. Mostly cloudy, a few showers clearing this morning and becoming fine. Horowhenua to Wellington, also Nelson and the Marlborough Sounds. Fine at first with possible frosts, then cloud increasing later this morning. Isolated showers about Golden Bay and the Sounds from evening. Buller to Fiordland, mostly cloudy. Showers in Fiordland spreading north this morning, turning to rain in the south later. For the remainder of Marlborough to Southland, mainly fine. Areas of high cloud and a few showers about the Stewart Island from evening. And for the Chatham Islands... cloudy periods.

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1: Yes, right. Let's get into it. 0800 80 1080. Dallas, good morning. Oh, hang on, Dallas. God, that was such a friendly, energetic Dallas. Good morning, and I had you on the wrong bloody mode. Let's try it again. Let's see if I can muster the same enthusiasm. Oh, no. Dallas, good morning.
2: Yeah.
1: Practiced enthusiasm. I am actually very enthusiastic always to talk to you, Dallas. How are you?
2: Well, now you should breathe the weather in that voice. Really enthusiastic.
1: News talk. And for the Chatham Islands, cloudy periods. Woohoo!
2: The cloudy periods has come back. This is what prompted you to bring in the timpani,
1: yes.
2: Because the Chatham Islands was always so boring and vague, like cloudy period.
1: Yes, cloudy
2: rain,
1: periods.
2: Rain or sun.
1: Rain with cloudy periods, cloudy periods, cloudy periods, rain, cloudy periods. Rain with cloud, cloud.
2: I think I found out the reason for that is because maybe up until recently anyway, they've never had a rain radar which reaches to the Chatham Islands.
1: I don't think it's cloudy periods. I think it's because of where they are. They're not a significant enough land mass to have sort of geographically influenced weather patterns. So they're just out at sea where, it's either fine, cloudy or overcast sort of thing. But generally, if it's overcast, there's probably still breaks in the cloud. I don't know. I'm making it up as I go along.
2: No, it's reasonable, but Google it up in the air and see if it's right. It's only I think just recently I heard the rain radar, is it out there? That's why it was always vague. But it gave me an idea when you came to the Stewart Island. Next year, on April Fool's Day, here's a challenge for you. You read the weather as normal if you're on air.
1: Yeah.
2: You read the weather as normal.
1: Yeah.
2: And instead of saying the Stewart Island, you say, and for the Epstein Island.
1: Why Epstein?
2: Just a good April Fool's thing to get really people riled up.
1: Yeah. Or just misname it totally, something else.
2: Yeah. Well, make up another name for the Stewart.
1: Yeah, I'll come up with a new name just to annoy everyone. People say, why'd you do that? And I thought, I thought it was funny. Dallas thought it was funny. I blame you.
2: This could be a new thing that people tune in every night. I wonder what Tim's going to call Stewart Island tonight.
1: Well, thing is, I'm reading it now, and I want to know if there's a Stewart Island that's not that ends with a D, because it says here, for the remainder of Marlborough to Southland, mainly fine areas of high cloud and a few showers about the Stewart Island. There has to be a typo at the Met Service, doesn't it?
2: It sounds like a restaurant conference or something. Of waiters. Getting together.
1: The stewards are getting together, yeah.
2: Oh, dear.
1: Oh, well, that's killed a few minutes just in my weather. Okay.
2: And that's not even... Now we get to the news.
1: Yes.
2: But speaking of Epstein, you must see John Stewart's takedown of Trump's White House correspondence speech.
1: Okay.
2: It's so brilliant. John Stewart, yeah.
1: I will. I've watched. That's funny, the stuff that YouTube's throwing up

0: contingent on if they do make the 5%. But from the other side, now we know that Top have been getting votes from the National as well as Labor and stuff. So now will it just be Labor? Will more Labor people now try and get Top across that 5% line? That'll be interesting to me. So
1: yeah,
0: we shall see.
1: I liked Kule, God knows how you pronounce her name. I was told it was Kule. Anyway,
0: she's called Q. She likes being called Q, like as in James Bond, you know.
1: Yeah.
0: Q.
1: She's a likable person. But I do, and you and I might have different feelings on this, but I sort of thought, you know, we've had the polished sort of smooth communicators, and I think that people get a little bit bewitched by it. I have no idea who else is in the Opportunities Party, but I also know that they believe in a guaranteed universal payment, citizens' income, and a land tax. I think that they're mildly bonkers, but I think
0: that most bonkers, their most bonkers okay. policy, you know what it is? It's around 24-year-old thugs, criminals, to be represented in the youth court.
1: Oh, okay. Yeah, that's a little bonkers as well. Yeah.
0: That's totally bonkers. Can you imagine it? The average 24 criminals has done 15 crimes already, and now we're going to treat them like in a youth court? Hello?
1: Yeah. So I think that, you know, everyone looks, people who don't follow politics and policies might like to vote for them because they just like her. But I think that they're, you know, I just think it's, I don't think they're going to get there, to be honest. But the other thing, Dallas, is we're not even 100 days away from the election. It's, what, 102 days? Oh, I'm so over it already. I'm just sick of the, I work in the media, so I'm going to have to love it. But, it's going to be a long 100 days, for God's sake. And I'm sort
0: of, I like Top that they've brought something new and fresh, because otherwise it's the same old stale. Now, the other thing is, I don't want to upset New Zealand First Voters, but
1: where you go.
0: Honestly, can Winston, can he, what, I can think 3 years more of Winston is a stretch, you know what I mean? To be honest, I think he'd be lucky to get through to the election, just mentally and physically. I'm not trying to be nasty.
1: What, do you think he's going to cark it?
0: I'm not trying to be nasty, but you look at him, he's like Trump. He's losing it mentally, like Trump. They're both the same age. And then physically, are you trying to tell me Winston will still be around in 3 years? For, you know, like active.
1: He's a leathery old campaigner. I just wouldn't rule anything out with Winston. Although I think that the whole Nash thing's, you know, cast a bit of a pallor over New Zealand First, but I don't know how it's affected. You know, their core support. Of course, they'll be there until. I can't see a New Zealand First without Winston. I mean, Shane Jones is, you know, a pretty random sort of dude.
0: I can't see it. That's why I think New Zealand, they're quite vulnerable, New Zealand First, because they rely on Winston, who, frankly, I worry about. You know, I worry about him.
1: I actually don't worry about him. He's you know, he'll be, I think he's going to be around for a while.
0: Okay.
1: I mean, I watched him with Tova. You know, he was fine. I can't remember the question. She kept on banging on about something with him. I can't remember what it was. I was like, oh, give it a rest. Even I was saying give it a rest. That's anyway. Okay, well, good to talk, mate. Thanks for getting it started, Dallas. Good on you.
0: I'll be listening.
1: Okay, mate. Cheers. Bye-bye. It's 28 minutes to one. Jack's next.
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1: It's News Talk ZB with Tim Beveridge. Jack, hello.
2: Hi.
1: Hi. Are you there? There you go.
2: Yeah, can you hear me?
1: Yep.
2: Oh, okay. I was interested in about that guy, some spy guy.
1: The Russian guy's been arrested for treason,
2: treason. Did you know that mock location is probably one of the things they're looking for?
1: So I didn't quite catch that. Your phone's a bit foggy, actually, so if you can hold your thing a bit closer to the receiver or whatever. But what did you say? Did I know what?
2: Mock location.
1: Mock location.
2: Yeah.
1: What about it?
2: That's probably one of the things you can use on Android as a developer. And then you can sort of, it's not good. It starts interfering with, like, the airports and the planes and...
1: What's it got to do with this person who's been arrested in Russia? Is it just something related or what?
2: Well, if you think about it, like Red October, when that person was using a submarine and they were like floating around, they were actually using mock location. And he'll be on the watch and he looks on his watch, tick, tick, tick, and he disappears.
1: Are you talking about the movie Red October?
2: Yeah. Tom Clancy, I think.
1: It's not a true movie, but it's
2: he made it up. But
1: fun movie. Yeah, he's
2: really good. People that write books.
1: Yeah,
2: and probably know a little bit of information.
1: Was that? I keep on thinking Sam Neill was in that. Was Sam Neill in The Hunt for Red October? I can't quite remember.
2: I can't quite remember, but all I know is that Tom Clancy, he's one of those people who like for games and there's The Bear and I've got, there's another movie, it's called The Bear and something else, but I've got one of those, like the novel.
1: Oh, yeah?
2: Yeah, so...
1: I might read a bit of Tom Clancy. I've been getting into a few books at the moment, so yeah, I'm always looking for a good one.
2: Yeah, so I'm just putting it out there myself. Like, there's certain people out there that sort of knows what's going on with mock location, and everything will be traced back.
1: Yeah. Right. I don't know if it's got much to do with the guy who's been arrested in Russia or whatever, but...
2: it's just a wild guess.
1: Yeah, right. Okay. Yeah, good on you, Jack. Thanks for your call. It was Sam Neill, The Hunt for Red October. Alec Baldwin, I think, and the Sean Connery. There we go. Got it. Right. Actually, I do need to take a quick break. We'll be back in a tick.
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0: Yes. 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Yeah, somebody's text is saying King Charles. I mean, that was a strange one from John saying King Charles is a Muslim. Maybe he means he's sympathetic to people of other religions. Maybe that one.
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8: In this update, Foreign Minister Winston Peters says this country is not guilty of anything as Russia arrests one of its citizens, accusing them of spying for New Zealand. The Russian ambassador has confirmed the man has been arrested in Russia's Far East on suspicion of providing information to the NZSIS. Russian media report the 55-year-old was found with wads of US currency and had provided sensitive information over messaging platforms. Peters says the man is not a Kiwi citizen.
9: Well, he's not a New Zealander for a start, and I can't conceive what he'd be involved in if he's not a New Zealander.
8: Super annuitants are taking some of the biggest economic blows as their costs outpace inflation. Stats NZ says the cost of living for the average household jumped 3.2% in the year to the June quarter, a four-year high. Emily Ansell reports.
10: Household inflation for super annuitants rose 4.5% in the same period, while consumers' price index data came in at 4.1%. Petrol prices have proven the largest contributor, rising 27.5% over the 12 months to June quarter.
8: Tauranga Council is warning Mount Maunganui is still unstable with fresh cracking and evidence of groundwater emerging, signalling high slip risk. Last week's wild weather brought movement above the site where six people died in January, with six more slips recorded. Hauraki's mayor says other councils should have followed his district's lead in addressing water woes. The Water Services Authority's latest report suggests Hauraki District Council has the fewest leakages. Toby Adams says it's thanks to a very proactive repair program and a history of councils investing heavily in infrastructure. He says central government labels local councils as spending too much on nice-to-haves.
11: A real New Zealand doesn't do that. We don't have nice-to-haves. Our nice-to-haves are good pipes and systems. So we knew that that's what our community needed, and we know that they need it for a long time.
8: New Zealand First is backing its Plunkett promises. The nurses' organisation claims New Zealand First and National haven't met their coalition promise to properly fund Plunkett. Senior political reporter Azaria Howell has the story.
12: New Zealand First says the national contract with Plunkett has increased by $4.3 million or 5.4% compared with the 2023-24 financial year. Associate Health Minister Casey Costello's also been undertaking work on health system expectations for babies, which includes consistent support to new mums.
8: Former Taupo Mayor David Trewavas has died suddenly, aged 63. He was mayor from 2013 to 2025. He shepherded in a CBD redevelopment and new airport terminal and brought major events like supercars and the World Ironman. He also successfully lobbied to save the local rescue helicopter. It's been revealed councils across the country are sitting on $1.12 billion worth of art. The Taxpayers Union says more than 71,000 artworks are owned by various arms of local government, with only 33% on public display. Rotorua Mayor Tania Tapsell says some items are only stored by councils for others.
13: I think that number might be even higher if we were looking at how councils play a role in storage and appropriate facilities to look after these.
8: In sport, Commonwealth Games news, weightlifter Cam McTaggart has added a silver to New Zealand's medal tally after a strong showing in the 88-kilogram division won by a Malaysian lifter. Lewis Clairbert won his heat in the 400 metres individual medley to qualify for another final and the possibility of adding to his gold. Cameron Gray has finished fifth in his heat of the 50 metres butterfly. Chelsea Edwards and Zoe Pedersen have qualified for the semi-final of the 50 metre freestyle, but Milana Tapper has missed out. The New Zealand para B2-B3 bowls mixed pairs lost their bronze medal match to Wales in a heartbreaking tiebreak. Kiwis Maddie Wilson and Brianna Stevenson have been in action in the 100 metre hurdles in the heptathlon, Wilson 6th and Stevenson 5th in their respective races. And in the 800 metres at the track, James Preston finished 4th in his heat. On the medal table, New Zealand remains 10th with just the one gold. Australia dominates with 26 gold, far ahead of the next best, England on 8, with Canada on 7. In rugby, it's been a while between All Black drinks, but Ethan Blackadder is determined to make the most of his recall. The Tasman and Crusaders loose forward has found his way back for the first time since 2024, named for the tour of South Africa. It was in the Republic that Blackadder played the last of his 14 tests, and he's excited to head back.
14: That's what how you look at the challenge, right? And I think it's just a great opportunity in front of this group, heading over there especially. So, yeah, I just reckon, yeah, we just embrace it and enjoy it for what it is and try and play our best rugby.
8: That's news and sport. I'm Tony Doe.
15: The Export Ultra Beer Garden Tour is back. And guess what? Rhetorical question. It's aligned with a massive rugby league grand final weekend in Sydney. And the best part?

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5: News Talk ZB Weather Watch 24/7. Northland, Coromandel Peninsula and Bay of Plenty, mainly fine. Areas of morning and evening cloud with a possible light evening shower. Auckland to Manawatu, also the central high country, Hawke's Bay, excluding the Wairoa district, and Wairarapa. Fine with areas of morning frost. Gisborne and the Wairoa district, mostly cloudy, a few showers clearing this morning and becoming fine. Horowhenua to Wellington, also Nelson and the Marlborough Sounds. Fine at first with possible frosts, then cloud increasing later this morning. Isolated showers about Golden Bay and the Sounds from evening. Buller to Fiordland, mostly cloudy. Showers in Fiordland spreading north this morning, turning to rain in the south later. For the remainder of Marlborough to Southland, mainly fine. Areas of high cloud and a few showers about the Stewart Island from evening. And for the Chatham Islands, cloudy periods.
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5: They say the secret to good comedy is timing, so I was wondering if Stuart Nash's fumble this week has turned out as very good marketing for you.
7: Well, National had always intended to announce our policy on paid parental leave at some point during the election campaign. Yeah. Because this speaks to our values. We want strong families.

0: there's almost there's no coverage of this story in BBC, CNN, anywhere. It's just something in our little corner of the world.
1: To this New Zealand and not
0: Russia. It's still spot, you know.
1: You know, not the US or something. I don't know, but because how did we? If it's true, where did we get US dollars from for our New Zealand embassy?
0: Well, yeah, it does all seem a bit weird. Anyway, no, good on you. Yeah, okay, good on you, Grant.
1: Yeah, okay.
0: Bye bye. It is 1:18.
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6: Sarah McFall is the head of system strategy and performance at the Water Services Authority. I'd rather have my job than yours. I mean, this is all depressing, isn't it?
7: There are some pretty concerning results. Overflows, 31 a day. A lot of those are avoidable because that's on all of us, causing the blockages.
6: What about the stuff that's non-compliant?
7: We have a lot of consents that are already expired or expiring in the next 10 years. That's one of the things we're really focused on, putting out national standards that will help councils make the investments through standardised infrastructure and streamline their consenting.
2: Back this morning from 6, the Mike Hosking Breakfast with Defender Trophy, Newstalk ZB.
0: Newstalk ZB with Tim Beveridge. It is 1:21. Cameron, hi.
8: Oh, good morning. It's been a while, Tim.
0: Yeah, howdy.
8: Not too bad. I've been listening, but have been quite unwell. Few problems with my spine after the car crash last year after the hip, so had a few months too much pain and whatnot. I thought, no, we'll just have a rest from calling in because I was on some fairly decent pain medication, but all of it, still awake in the middle of the night, still listening, so...
0: Yeah, what did you want to talk about today?
8: Oh, just calling in to touch base, and I was quite intrigued by John this morning, I have to say.
0: Why's that?
8: That one. Well, it was nice not to hear sound effects this morning. I thought we might be going that way slowly, perhaps. But this business, like Grant, King Charles being a Muslim.
0: You Google it, and there's been, these conspiracy theories. It's just whack job stuff, you know.
8: Well, I might do that soon. I mean, I might not be an expert on the British monarchy, but I'm reasonably sure that as head of the Church of England, he's Anglican and not Muslim, but maybe I'm
0: No, there was rumours that he'd secretly converted and all this sort of bollocks. I mean, it's just,
8: There'll be a new rumour tomorrow or later today, no doubt. So, but this Russian spy business, jeepers, wasn't expecting that in the news last night, but... As Winston said in the news, and I've only just heard it not long ago, the guy's a Russian citizen, not a New Zealand citizen.
0: Mm.
8: It's going to be interesting what comes of it, but...
0: He's a Russian citizen. I just wouldn't want to be in his shoes, but it just seems strange for us to get mentioned. But I tell you what, if you're in the sights

0: Well,
1: no, when you're watching a whole session of weightlifting, at the end of it, you're stuffed.
0: Fair enough. Oh, well, good on you. Hey, nice.
1: With the grunting and groaning and watching and all that.
0: Oh, yeah. The weightlifting, I'm not a big fan of the weightlifting. I'm quite enjoying watching a bit of the gymnastics, though. So, anyway.
1: Yeah. And I'm looking forward to seeing the mile run race.
0: Yeah. Yes. Yeah, that'll be fun. Yep. No, that'll be all good. Yeah.
1: Well, they haven't had a mile race in the Commonwealth Games for, I don't know how long. Quite a few decades. 4 or 5 or 6 decades.
0: Yeah. Oh, well, we'll see how it all evolves. No, that's good stuff. Cheers, Kelvin.
1: All the best to you then, Tim. Right,
0: thanks,
1: bye-bye.
0: Mate. Bye-bye. It's 21 minutes to 2.
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8: 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Call 0800 80 1080 to have your say. It's Overnight Talk on News Talk ZB. Yes,
0: and Alex, good morning.
9: Good morning, Tim. This is Alex is my nickname. My actual name is Omid, which means hope. I'm from Persia.
0: Uh-huh. What do you want me to call you?
9: You can call me Omid if you can pronounce it all right.
0: Omid?
9: Yeah.
0: Okay, right. What do you want to chat about?
9: I'm calling to just let you know what I think about what supporting Zohran Mamdani means.
0: Uh-huh.
9: Yeah, so... supporting Zohran Mamdani means backing a puppet. He excuses Hamas's October 7th massacre, murder, rape, burning families and hostages. That's not the resistance. He excuses the Islamic Republic, a regime that hangs people, beats women to death, allows child marriage, and pushes a fake religion of hadith and imams that has nothing to do with the pure Quran. That's based on lies. While this happens, he treats Israel as the problem. I stand with the victims, of course. I stand with the Israel's right to defend itself, my friend.
0: Well, yeah, I mean, Mamdani has described the 7 October attack as a horrific war crime. He's condemned the killing of civilians. He's also a critic of Israel's government, as I would be as well. I don't know if... Funny thing is, I mean, with issues in the Middle East, I don't think it's a case of one side good, one side bad. I think it's...
9: So you think hadith, which allows children to be married and women to be beaten...
0: No, I don't think so. Do you
9: agree with that?
0: No, of course I don't.
9: So why do you support Mamdani?
0: Because I don't think that's the case.
9: He supports it because that's the foundation of his belief.
0: Okay, so you're against all Muslims then?
9: No, it's not all Muslims.
0: Sounds like it.
9: You are generalizing, and that is
0: well.
9: Racism.
0: Sounded like you were generalizing just based on.
9: No, I'm talking
0: actually,
9: about.
0: Actually, Alex, you, guess what? Alex,
9: truthful,
0: guess what?
9: Your,
0: guess what?
9: Bring Omid, your proof if you're truthful.
0: Guess what? What did you say? You're all about peace and love? Doesn't sound like it, mate. You're all...

0: when they first started off. I read it in the magazine, actually. And Scotty Stevenson and Wendy Petrie give them the training. You can see where it comes through, because Wendy Petrie is very much like that.
1: Yeah.
0: Style coming through there, what I would say. And actually, I entered a competition. Just funny thing was, the other day on breakfast, they had a competition running. You could enter it, and if you won it, I didn't win it, but if you you had to have three guests to come to your house, and if you won it, Lardy Lim would come, and it was somebody else or something, and make lunch or something, and using this bargain box. It was a bargain box or one of those food bags. And I put down these three dames to come along. I said, Dame Judy Chapman, who is the kids' cam, and she does the pets refuge. Wonderful thing with the pets refuge, doesn't she? Raising money. And then I had Dame Sophie Pascoe, coincidentally, for the swimming, and then Dame Elaine Page for the singing. I didn't win it, but I had to do it in 50 words, and I couldn't believe it. I sat down on Saturday night, and it closed at 4 o'clock the next day. I didn't realise that at the time. I thought, I've got till tomorrow night. And about 11 o'clock, I looked. Oh no, it closes at 1600 hours tomorrow. That's not 6 o'clock. That's 4 o'clock. Oh, you stupid! I have to do it now. And I scrambled away, typing it in, and it was 48 words. And I thought, didn't I do well? I had to do less than 50, and I got to 48 anyway. You get as close as you can.
1: Yeah.
0: I didn't win it. But wasn't it funny how I
1: close,
0: chose,
1: but no cigar.
0: Yeah, no cigar. No. I wouldn't have been coming, because she lives overseas in Britain. She wouldn't have been coming anyway to sing. But I thought, that would be lovely to have a swimmer and a singer, and then the lady from the charity. It would be lovely. We'd all get on. I'll put it at the end. It'd be a lovely, interesting evening. Afternoon. Yeah. I didn't win. No. There we go.
1: Oh,
0: I'll
1: well.
0: Just say that. Yeah. Thank you.
1: Okay. Hey, good to talk to you. Take care, Alison. Bye-bye. It is 2:15. We'll take a break. We'll come back with James in just a tick.
2: 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Call 0800 80 1080. It's Overnight Talk on Newstalk ZB.
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1: 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Right, let's keep it rolling with the callers. James, hi.
7: G'day, mate. How are you?
1: All right. What do you want to talk about?
7: I wanted to talk about, I heard you earlier mentioning about some grocery stores getting together or something, something to do with the supermarkets. Yeah,
1: it was the mayor of New York wants to have a state-run supermarket offering cheaper deals for people, and I was wondering what people's thoughts were on that.
7: Oh, so it was New York. It had nothing to do with New Zealand at all.
1: No, it was the question about whether you'd want to see that as a way of cracking the duopoly here.
7: Oh, okay.
1: Yeah.
7: I don't mean to get serious or anything, or personal, but when you

0: Edwards and Zoe Pedersen have qualified for the semi-final of the 50-metre freestyle, but Milana Tepper has missed out. The New Zealand para B2-B3 bowls mixed pairs lost their bronze medal match to Wales in a heartbreaking tiebreak. Kiwis Maddie Wilson and Brianna Stevenson have been in action in the 100-metre hurdles in the heptathlon, Wilson 6th and Stevenson 5th in their respective races. In the 800 metres at the track, James Preston has finished 4th in his heat. On the medal table, New Zealand remains 10th with just the one gold. Australia dominates with 26 gold, far ahead of the next best, England on 8 and Canada on 7. In rugby, it's been a while between All Black drinks, but Ethan Blackadder is determined to make the most of his recall. The Tasman and Crusaders loose forward has found his way back for the first time since 2024, named for the tour of South Africa. It was in the Republic that Blackadder played the last of his 14 tests, and he's excited to head back.
1: That's what how you look at the challenge, right? And I think it's just a great opportunity in front of this group, heading over there especially. So, yeah, I just reckon, yeah, we just embrace it and enjoy it for what it is and try and play our best rugby.
0: That's news and sport. I'm Tony Doe.
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6: News Talk ZB Weather Watch 24/7. Northland, Coromandel Peninsula and Bay of Plenty, mainly fine. Areas of morning and evening cloud with a possible light evening shower. Auckland to Manawatu, also the central high country, Hawke's Bay, excluding the Wairoa district, and Wairarapa, fine with areas of morning frost. Gisborne and the Wairoa district, mostly cloudy, a few showers clearing this morning and becoming fine. Horowhenua to Wellington, also Nelson and the Marlborough Sounds. Fine at first with possible frosts, then cloud increasing later this morning. Isolated showers about Golden Bay and the Sounds from evening. Buller to Fiordland, mostly cloudy. Showers in Fiordland spreading north this morning, turning to rain in the south later. For the remainder of Marlborough to Southland, mainly fine. Areas of high cloud and a few showers about the Stewart Island from evening. And for the Chatham Islands, cloudy periods.
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0: back up. Then there's one clip of one guy who looked like he really needed to go to the loo in a hurry. It was just, I wasn't listening to the commentary, but everyone's laughing about this guy running and jumping over a barrier and looking like he was needed to go somewhere urgent. But anyway, this is the Glasgow Commonwealth Games. I will be squeezing in a couple of breaks just to get on top of things.
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6: The Dole and Teddy Bear Show returns on Saturday the 3rd of October, showcasing an impressive collection of antique and modern dolls, teddy bears, and this year's Monster High feature. 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
0: News Talk ZB, while I said I'm not really into the horizontal games on the the Commonwealth games. I'm watching the horizontal bar with the men, and I tell you what, God, they absolutely rip around there. It's quite terrifying. As a Canadian guy, is just, you know, going round and round in circles at a great rate of knots, and every time he lets go, you sort of think, is he going to go splat? Because a few of them have missed the bar and gone splat. Quite, you know, one where I thought, oh God, he might have really hurt himself, but he went just bang-o on the mat. But yeah, the Canadian competitor there looks like he's put in a pretty good performance. They've got amazing physiques, the male gymnasts too, don't they? Anyway, city run stores would be great, says one of the texters. All the benefit bludgers could be issued cards that only work there. No cash withdrawals could be a huge game changer. Where did the Day of the Jackal film come up? I can't remember. But this, Sandra says, the Day of the Jackal 1973 film is in line with the book. The latest TV series has very little in line with the book, but still interesting, from Sandra. Tim, I feel very much like you do about this election. There's an interview with Helen Clark on RNZ yesterday, and I found it extremely interesting. She said that we now had many teams with many MPs with no experience. And I would think you'd find it very interesting, and she affirms a lot of your thinking. Cheers, Mary. Interesting thing is, I didn't hear the interview, but does she mean no political experience or no life experience? Because I think that the worst thing to have in going into politics is no life experience. So I'm not particularly impressed with the latest 19 or 20-year-old that's gone into politics. I'm more interested in somebody who's maybe had a career for 20 or 30 years, learned a few things and gone, you know what, I think I've got something to offer. Back in a tick.
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0: Radio New Zealand. And it wasn't even discussing, you know, the issues of what people mentioned. And and Radio New Zealand, in my view, although then they, you know, they actually covered me in the sense of the candidates they were asked, you know, one sentence on whatever it was. That was about the only coverage in which they did say it. But most people, you know, they're so busy with their own lives that they just, you know,
1: well, I mean, that's the thing, you know, I went on holiday, you know, for a week, and I tuned out of politics. But actually, when you do, you almost get an idea of how much the average person really engages with politics. And it might not actually be particularly much, which is why, you know, things like the One News wield an disproportionate amount of influence, because that might be the only time people hear a political story. And I can tell you, they don't strike me as being particularly balanced in their coverage.
0: Well, you know, you've seen my complaints about TVNZ. And if you can remember the Russia thing, the story when it sort of, you know, began, that Russia doesn't have enough weapons and all this sort of stuff. Well, who doesn't have enough weapons? It seems to be Donald Trump, apparently one of the ambassadors to the UN.
1: Oh, well, that's why they're asking for all this money. Old Hegseth has been fronting up to Congress and saying they need billions and billions more. Hey, by the way, are you going to stand in any particular electorate for the general election? Because, well, it's a hobby of yours.
0: Well, you know, normally I would just stand in by-elections. Last year I stood in the general election, and you know, my opponents got many donations and you know, spent a lot of money, and if you are a registered party, you get some free money from the taxpayer to advertise your party. But if you're an independent, you don't qualify for getting money from the taxpayer. But if you are already in Parliament, you suddenly have all these signs everywhere that you're...
1: Well, so, but are you standing? Are you sticking your name on a ballot in any particular electorate?
0: You'll have to wait and see, but...
1: Oh, yes. What's the date? When do you have to decide by?
0: Well, the election, it's normally about 4 weeks, and the nominations are open. But that was the other thing. When I first stood...
1: Are the nominations are they not open yet?
0: No, not yet. But when I first stood for Parliament was when Winston Peters resigned from Parliament, and no National, Labor, or any other sort of parliamentary party in Parliament stood. And campaigning in Tarong was quite interesting. Oh, I normally vote for this party. I said, oh, they're not running any candidate. Oh, no, I only vote for whoever it is. And, you know, people didn't know what to do. It was hilarious.
1: That's just the way it goes, Peter. You're shouting into the wind in a way. But, I look forward to seeing your name somewhere, and we'll talk again. I've got to go to a break, because I'm running a bit late. But thanks for your call, mate.
0: Okay, bye.
1: Cheers. Bye-bye. Okay, right. He sounds a bit annoyed that I was hanging up. But anyway, he got a good crack of the whip this time, didn't he? And a couple of things we agreed on. Goodness me. Although he did bring up Russia again, and I was hovering near the dump button. 7 minutes to four.
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2: A fresh take on the issues of the day. Matt Heath and Tyler Adams Afternoons. A report.

0: In the 800 metres of the track, James Preston has finished fourth in his heat. On the medal table, New Zealand is 10th with just the one gold. Rugby, Rico Ioane is setting his sights on cracking the first choice 23 after earning a recall to the All Blacks. The back has been included in the 44-man squad for the South Africa tour after missing the July series on his return from playing for Irish club Leinster. Ioane says everyone wants to be in the first choice side.
1: That's always going to be the challenge. Like we're not here just to hold tackle shields, even though that might be our job at times. But yeah, we definitely want to work there.
0: That's news and sport. I'm Tony Doe.
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0: It's all about votes without thinking of the consequences. God help us if Labour or the Greens get in, says Angie. P.S. It's from another one that I might have read already. Yes, MMP mucked us up. Where or why should the third most popular party ever choose which party leads us for the next term, says Pat. Go well, Tim. I agree with everything you've said. And it's about time people hear it. I've read that text already. It came through a couple of times. New Zealand is such a small country that someone once told me we should have a benevolent dictator. No political party spending every 3 years trying to buy votes, no kicking the can down the road, and no maxing out the national credit card without ever paying it back. Maybe what we really need is a long-term thinking instead of short-term politics. That's from Richard, our kayaker. Tim, I wholeheartedly agree with you, really, the politics of envy. We should celebrate success, which mostly comes from hard-working Kiwis. Look at the businesses that are folding. These SMEs contribute 90% of the tax take, supporting the people who can't be bothered to help themselves. The attitude is appalling and so negative, not helped by the very unbalanced news reporting. So those are a bunch of the texts that came into what I said. So, what do you reckon? 0800 80 10 80. Just scanning the texts for anything else. Well, there's a few more that have come in, but it's time for me to take the break. Anything else you want to talk about, by the way? Not the quirkiest side of it. I know that Greyhound ban had been on its way, but of course it's Saturday, I think, is the last. I think Saturday's the, yeah, Greyhound racing's going to be banned on Saturday. So there's a massive rehoming project to find homes for the dogs as well. I'm not sure what there is to talk about that. It's all over bar the shouting, really. And I know there are a lot of people involved in greyhound racing who absolutely love their dogs and the sport and things, but anyway, I don't know what to make of it. But it's gone. Not by lunchtime, but by Saturday. It is 4:16.
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4: Sarah McFall is the head of system strategy and performance at the Water Services Authority. I'd rather have my job than yours. I mean, this is all depressing, isn't it?
5: 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Overflows, 31 a day. A lot of those are avoidable because that's on all of us, causing the blockages.
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5: 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That's one of the things we're really focused on, putting out national standards that will help councils make the investments through standardised infrastructure and streamline their consenting.
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7: 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A few more texts. Actually, I can't complain. We have had a really, really

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5: Yes, News Talk ZB. Mark, hello.
6: Hi.
5: Howdy.
6: Yes, hi. Howdy, how are you? Is your name Mike?
5: No, mine's Tim.
6: Sorry, I thought I heard Mike asking breakfast.
5: Oh, you might have heard a, you might have heard an advert playing for later on, yeah. But yeah.
6: Tim Roxburgh.
5: Beveridge. Tim Beveridge, actually. Beveridge.
6: Sorry, bro. Yeah, I'm just ringing in. First time I rang him once was a couple of years ago. Just talked about a cup of tea. He's talking about a cup of tea and coffee, how it helps. This is the second time I've ever rung. I'm just happened to be up. I don't know how my conversation will go down, but I don't really care much for, like, can I talk about a little bit about politics?
5: Yeah, sure.
6: Yeah, well, I don't know who's listening, or I just thought I'd ring and maybe just voice my concerns. Like, in the Bible, it states that when a nation has many rulers, many, like out has in New Zealand, many changes of leaders, so they call themselves, they, it says the country is not stable, is only stable under a man of understanding. When they get a leader of understanding, the country will gain stability. So New Zealand, that's true in the Bible, because New Zealand has had no stability since we've had so many changes of political leaders in the cabinet there, whatever it's called in the government. So if it's going, and it's probably going to change again. Looks like it's going back to Chris Hopkins by the looks of it.
5: I wouldn't be so sure about that.
6: No, how far is Labour quite ahead though in the poll? And the polling, or was that not necessarily?
5: Well, no, because it's the block of vote. It's the block of parties, and so I think the right, I think National, New Zealand First, and ACT are still looking like they are likely to form a government.
6: Is that right?
5: Well, who knows?
6: I thought because Labour's so far ahead in the polling that they're gaining favour. Is that not correct?
5: Also, it's Labour can't govern on their own, so it's about the left block of votes versus the right block.
6: So what does Labour have to do to be able to govern?
5: Well, get more votes, or whatever.
6: But if Labour coalitions with the smaller parties, will they stand a better chance?
5: Well, it's the coalition. There's not. I think at the moment the right-leaning coalitions are ahead of the left-leaning coalitions.
6: I think that for the poorer people, like obviously National's not doing as good as Labour were.
5: Depends if the poor people want a job or not, I guess, to get the economy going. If you're looking for a handout, probably the Greens are your thing.
6: I don't think anybody can really get a handout here though, because you got to be under a certain criteria to receive the benefit. You can't just get on the benefit for any reason.
5: The Opportunities Party is the party for you. They want a universal basic income. You can just decide to get if you want to or not.
6: Yeah, but they don't have enough votes, though, do they?
5: They don't have enough votes at the moment. No,
6: I'm on the benefit. It doesn't really bother me too much. But, like, for instance, every April we used to get a $20 rise under Labour. I'm on a fixed benefit, like they used to call it the invalid, so I'm permanently off work. I haven't worked for over 20 years. It's been on the benefit.
5: What's the thing that stops you working?
6: It was mental health problems.
5: Oh, yeah.
6: That was what it was. I no longer...

0: no longer under the government mental health organization.
1: Yeah.
0: So if I need pills, I can take them, and I must get them from the GP. They're not really mental. I don't actually have mental health problems anymore. It's more it's a physical thing now that's stopping me from working. I go to a chiropractor or an osteopath like once a week at the moment to get my body put back in. So the injuries in my body are not severe, but they're bad enough to make me not be able to work. I have to do like certain movements during the day, what do they call, like corrections to my bones, maneuvers. Uh-huh. Myself, which, because I can't go to the chiropractor every day just to like click my neck or something.
1: Yeah.
0: So I got to do these ones in my hips. I lay down and do my hips. I can't be at work doing those kind of things on my neck. People, the workers would say that's a bit odd, you know, wearing your neck cracking out. You're cracking your neck at work in front of.
1: Do you wish you could work, or I mean,
0: no. If I was to work and I had to do the maneuvers on my neck and like turn my head each way and do cracks on my head, it wouldn't come across very good in a workplace, especially if customers are in the shop.
1: Yeah,
0: where I was working. So I don't work. I can't work. I do work on something.
1: So who are you inclined to vote for then?
0: I've never voted in my life. I'm 40, coming up 47 in September. I've never voted and I've never enrolled.
1: Mm.
0: Some people might not like that, but I don't believe in it.
1: I seem to think if you don't want to vote, don't vote. Anyway, hey, good luck with everything, Mark. Thanks for your call. 29 minutes to 5, 0800 80 1080. Back in a sec.
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1: Yes, News Talk ZB. Oh, I think I might have taken a couple of breaks earlier there, but never mind. There we go. Kathy, hello.
8: Good morning.
1: Morning.
8: Hey, Tim, you only have half an hour to go.
1: Yeah.
8: And we might get some music before you go. Like, you've got really good taste.
1: Oh, I'm not sure my taste is that good, you know. I have my little obsessions with various things, but anyway.
8: How come you're a little bit, you know, you're lacking in a little bit of sleep? I've got that problem at the moment.
1: Oh, no, I'm not too bad. But, you know, sometimes in the middle of an overnight show, you have your moments where you're feeling, maybe you don't have.
8: Yeah. I heard you mention it. I tuned in about 2 o'clock.
1: Oh, okay.
8: Yeah.
1: And was there any particular sort of topic that it got you in, that engaged you?
8: Yeah, like with politics, because I like the radio and talk back. But boy, it's exhausting. And it's annoying. And for me and how I feel, like I don't even care about numbers, figures, whatever. But,

0: disorderly, or how do I put it, like crime, I don't know, I just wish we had a bit more law and order in the country.
1: Well, I actually think that the law and order is much better than it was. I mean, I think the crime stats have gone down.
0: It's not good enough in my eyes.
1: No.
0: You know, like, I'm sick to death of people stealing. I don't know, I just feel like that. But I think we need a little bit more law and order for all of us.
1: Yeah.
0: I'm no saint. But anyway.
1: Do you miss, do you get in trouble from time to time?
0: I open my mouth. And I get a bit carried away at times when I feel like I've been pushed, like I have absolutely no filter. And so I could be done for something like maybe not being untruthful, but maybe telling someone to
1: bugger
0: get
1: off.
0: Lost.
1: Okay.
0: I don't ever want to swear on the radio.
1: No, that's good. No, that's good. It's a good policy to have, because then I have to dump you and sort of drop the call and all that sort of thing. So.
0: So you have a really good morning, and I hope you get a really good sleep.
1: Thanks, Kathy. You take care.
0: You too. Bye.
1: Okay, bye-bye. Actually, by the way, on the reading front, I've been reading, in fact, I'm don't know what I'm going to do when I finish it, because you know when you get into a novel and you know it becomes a bit of a routine that you read a few pages here and there. I've been reading James Clavell's Shogun, which it's bloody fantastic. I'm loving it. And I was thinking, actually, it must have been back when when it was first written. Was that written 30 or 40 years ago, Shogun? But the level of research he must have immersed himself into to tell the story, but it is it's a rollicking old yarn so far. Now, I've still got about, on my Kobo, it's 1,600 pages long, and I've got about 600 pages left. I always have a problem once I've finished a book, thinking, well, what am I going to read next? Because you get tight, you get caught up in the world of that. You know, you get caught up in the world of the particular story and with the characters, et cetera, et cetera. And once it's over, of course, it's over. You've got to find another book to read. And I always find that a little bit jarring, because I'm sort of a creature of habit with that sort of stuff. But at least the hobby of reading is back on the agenda again. Actually, I'm just distracted. By the what I'm watching at the Commonwealth Games right now, which looks like a short form of basketball, three a side, where it's just sort of half court basketball, and it's looks entertaining. Anyway, so let's have a look at a few more bits of the correspondence. The Mary who texted about the interview with Helen Clark says. Texted with a bit more information, said, "Hi, Tim. The interview I mentioned with Helen Clark was a review of a book just published by the Helen Clark Foundation. Key points was that there needs to be more a cross-party agreement on fundamental issues. In the past, governments didn't come in and trash the previous government policy, as is happening now. Worth a listen. Cheers, Mary." Thanks for that, Mary. I might try and check that one out. Lars says, somewhat cynically, a long time ago the left realised that most beneficiaries voted for them, so they put as many people on welfare as possible. It is amazing the number of people who do receive some sort of welfare these days in New Zealand, whether it be the working for families or whatever. But, yeah, it's a lot. Right. This is what I'm watching. I'm watching New Zealand versus Singapore in the whatever the basketball competition is, and I can't work out what it is, apart from the fact it's three a side, half court sort of stuff.

0: And it's pretty energetic stuff. So New Zealand's winning. Yeah, we look like we're winning by a point or two. Right, back in a mo.
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2: How satisfying was that performance against an Irish side that's consistently been one of the world's best over the last few years?
3: Yeah, it's funny. Satisfying. I watched the game this morning and, you know, being out there last night, I think we're happy with the win. But obviously there's always things to work on. You know, we've improved in the first three games, so that's great for the players and for us. And it really felt like a test match. There was a lot on it, you know, playing in, you know, at Eden Park and the threat of Ireland, as you said, you know, one of the best teams in the world. And, they didn't die wandering out there, and, you know, it's just a credit to them, but also our boys for standing up to it.
2: Seemed to be a real balance between the physicality and your attacking ambition.
1: That was a News Talk ZB Extra.
0: It's News Talk ZB. Mary, hello.
4: Good morning.
0: Morning.
4: I just happened to hear you say that you read your books on Kobo. Is that correct?
0: Yes.
4: Yes. Well, I only found out that there was Kobo machine, or whatever you like to call it, about 3 months ago, because I have been reading a lot of books on a mini iPad.
0: Oh, yeah.
4: And it's a good way to go because I'm 80 next month, and I've always been a book reader. And it's amazing the amount of books that you can actually download on a Kobo.
0: Oh, especially if you're mobile, travelling and things, Kobos are brilliant.
4: Absolutely. And I think I might have rung you before, and I live in a retirement village, but the elderly people still like to hang on to a book. That's the way they like to read.
0: Oh, I think I prefer books still. I like the physicality. I like feeling how far I'm through the book, you know, the just, but for convenience.
4: Yes, absolutely. And I've read some amazing books over these last few months. Amazing. So I just thought I'd just follow that through.
0: Do you relate to what I was saying? You know, when you're reading a book and you love it and it finishes, you're like, you almost grieve for the loss of those characters.
4: You certainly do. I read a lot of books about the Second World War.
0: Yeah.
4: And some of the amazing stories that have come out with people surviving. And you get two books or three books that they leave an impact on you, and I recommend them to other people.
0: Are they fictitious or non-fiction?
4: No, they're actual fact. They're actually non-fiction.
0: Mm. Okay. What's the one you've read recently?
4: Well, the one I read recently was called The Nine. N-I-N-E.
0: Yeah.
4: And it was released about 12 months ago. And I've loaned it to, I've told people about it. I did have the hard copy. And I sent that down to a friend of mine. But I read another one which really left quite an impact on me. Christine Dior had a sister.
0: Yeah.
4: And she was in the French resistance. She was a fighter in the French resistance in France.
0: Yeah.
4: And she was an amazing lady, and some of her meetings she used to hold in his Iota, which was like a fashion house, that's the French name for it. And she did some amazing things, getting a lot of Jewish children out of places. The Germans got her at one stage. They tried to break her. She wouldn't break. They sent her to a camp. And the Allies eventually got into the camp, and she was rescued, and she lived till she was in her early 90s.
0: Gosh.
4: But one thing came out of the book was the perfume Miss Dior, which is still being sold today.
0: Yeah.
4: That perfume was named after her.
0: Gosh. Mm. Actually, I've read a couple. I'm trying to remember the ones I've read. I've read one which was about the beginning of the SAS.

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0: jacket open like he was 6'5". He had an attitude to him, and it's one of the reasons why Lindsey Graham was Lindsey Graham. But he would walk into the United States Senate, and he would slap you on the back. He would greet the person who served his food. He treated everybody the same.
1: Never forget, J.D. Vance has written a book, and he knows how to write a speech, and it is 10 after 5.
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1: Well, this is a juicy story. Yesterday, allegedly, we have a spy in Russia. Apparently, he approached us and allegedly provided information against Russia for New Zealand. New Zealand spying against Russia. Russia mentioned New Zealand by name, but also remember, they mentioned Five Eyes, which we're part of. So that shows, hey, even if we had no real part in all of this, in our association with Five Eyes, along with the US and the UK and Australia and Canada, means, well, actually, I think we're low-lying fruit that Russia can actually strike against easily. They can mention us a whole lot easier than talking about, you know, the US and the UK. That is the price, though, of the new geopolitical reality. We need to be part of this thing. The world is drawing up sides. We need to be part of that. And from time to time, we need to bear the cost, like being accused of running some spies. But the video of the arrest is also interesting in the way it's been publicized for multiple audiences, not just for us, but for the Russians as well. And Robert Patman and other analysts in New Zealand say that message is actually more to domestic citizens of Russia. That's showing you this is what happens to you if you spy. This is Russia protecting you against unfriendly states. That's what Russia and Putin are saying to their people. Even our own SIS say they're taking it with a grain of salt. They also say that Russian media is not the most reliable source of accurate reporting. So overall, we're not too worried about this accusation that we have a spy. But through all of it, I can't help but feel for that Russian guy who we saw on the telly being, you know, thrown down to the ground. A Russian guy preparing to rot in a Russian jail. A patsy in some sort of international pantomime. And then I think of the hundreds of thousands of dead Russian boys in Ukrainian fields who lie there on behest of a state who seems to have no care for the individual. And then I thank God, or any God who's listening, that I have lived my life in New Zealand, protected from a state that has such negligent disregard for human life.
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1: 12 after 5. Remember the big story a week ago was bird flu. All our native birds are about to die. But guess what? We haven't had a case for a week. So what's the situation? We've got the biosecurity minister, Andrew Hoggard. He's with me next.
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7: Isn't it amazing when athletics and gold medals get underway? We start giving a damn about the Commonwealth Games. So 6.36 this morning, Zoe Hobbs is in the 100 metres. And then 6.47 this morning, Lewis Clearburt defending his 400 metres individual medley title, which he won 4 years ago in a record time, which is still the Commonwealth record. Michael, good morning to you.
8: Good morning. Do we care about that?
7: I do.
8: Good on you.
7: It's fun.
8: Well, that is true. The Australians, it seems almost...

0: benefit for the Australians.
1: True.
0: It's like, if you look at the medal table, it's like a joke.
1: Have you seen how much money they put into high performance sport?
0: They put a lot. Well, Gina puts a lot of money into swimming.
1: Yes.
0: Did you see that they're not allowed to thank her? The rule is, the Australian Commonwealth Committee said, she gives out prize money if you win golds and silvers and set world records and stuff like that. And they said the other day, if you win a medal, you're not allowed to thank her. No. For whatever reason, I don't know.
1: So, Graham Hart, why aren't you actually giving money to Lewis Clearbert?
0: Well, exactly. You encourage them. Mind you, would Lewis swim any faster?
1: No, of course not. No. But Paul Henry was saying, look, we can build a $10 million charity hospital just like that.
0: No, $10 billion.
1: If people start giving some money. So where's the money giving coming? Where's the trickle down coming?
0: Exactly. Anyway, the RSE rules today are being changed.
1: Yeah.
0: So we'll find out what that's about. And did you see the supercars number? $21 million.
1: For two events.
0: For two events.
1: Yeah.
0: And there's more where that came from. And not only they came internationally, and then they stayed another. They seemed on average to stay for 10 days.
1: Well, wouldn't you?
0: I guess, if you came from America. They came from America. Why would you come from America to go to the supercars?
1: I reckon SVG has made people look at the supercars and go, gee, that racing is, have you seen that panorama thing? Oh my goodness, we're going down there.
0: Well, it works, 21 million. So anyway, we'll cover that as well.
1: Very good stuff. And my name is Andrew Dickens, here for the rest of the week. My thanks to producer Kenzie, set up producer Sam. Have yourself a fantastic day. Keep warm. See you tomorrow. A dream come true in my
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10: It's 6 o'clock and 1 degree in Christchurch, Kia ora. I'm Claire Sherwood. The Finance Minister's happy with superannuation settings for migrants as new figures show costs are skyrocketing. The cost of super for migrants who move to New Zealand aged 50 or over has doubled in a decade to $1 billion a year. Parliament voted to change eligibility in 2021, gradually increasing the required length of stay from 10 years to 20. Nicola Willis says the changes strike a fair balance.
11: So that New Zealanders who've worked here their whole lives aren't footing the bill for migrants.

0: who've only moved here more recently.
1: Meanwhile, applications for hardship support from New Zealand pensioners have nearly tripled since 2020. Data obtained by Newstalk ZB shows temporary additional support applications for people whose essential living costs can't be met have risen from around 22,000 a year to more than 61,000. Grey Power President David Marshall says superannuants who rely solely on NZ Super and are renting are being stretched the most. Dozens of people waiting in corridors for treatments become a new normal at Christchurch Hospital's emergency department. Overcrowding is now a daily issue, with the 70-bed facility regularly reaching three times its occupancy during winter. Senior Dr. Dominic Fleischer says the department's gone from lining beds along corridor walls to beds jutting out into walkways, something he's never seen before.
2: You can't treat a patient in the corridor or the waiting room well. You can't ask them intimate questions, you can't examine them. Patients that have cold bells can't call for help. You certainly can't offer good care. It's substandard care.
1: Health NZ says extra measures are helping manage demand. An international relations expert says the arrest of a man in Russia accused of spying for New Zealand is likely a warning to Russians themselves. He's been taken into custody by local authorities near the Chinese border, suspected of high treason. Otago University's Robert Patman says it could be Russia's attempt to drive a wedge between us and China or fuel the narrative Russia's under attack by the West.
3: This is an attempt, I think, for Putin to send a message to Russians. Anybody who cooperates with the West or is seen to interact with them could be seen as committing treason.
1: The biosecurity minister has confidence most poultry farmers are already taking steps to guard against bird flu. Andrew Hoggard's announced legislation requiring anyone with more than 100 birds to have a bird flu prevention and response plan. New Zealand's recorded two confirmed cases of the globally circulating H5N1 strain in Putoni and Carterton. Hoggard told Andrew Dickens most farmers will already have protocols in place, and if they don't, the government can help.
4: The worst case scenario, if someone's got absolutely nothing in place, you're possibly looking at, you know, a good week stuck in the office writing up stuff.
1: And a diverse events calendar is proving a winning formula for Christchurch. New Christchurch NZ data shows 157,000 people attended seven events between April and June, including Super Rugby's Super Round and the Christchurch Marathon. Almost half came from outside the city, bringing with them more than $31 million for the economy. Chief Executive Ali Adams says maintaining a mix of events is key as planning ramps up for a bigger calendar next year. She says they work hard to curate events that offer something for everyone at different times of the year and at different venues. That's Newstalk ZB News with Spark for Business.
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7: Oh, McTaggart, he's got the silver medal, and that's a significant achievement for him at his third Commonwealth Games.
6: Cam McTaggart has added to New Zealand's medal tally overnight with silver in the 88-kilogram class. He's powered up a games record combined 338 kilograms with 154 in the snatch and 184 in the clean and jerk, albeit 7 kgs adrift of the Malaysian gold medalist. Staying at the Com Games, and New Zealand are just underway in their third group game against Uganda in netball. Captain Karen Berger has started at wing defence with Catherine Hall at goal defence, while Amelia Walmsley gets a first start of these games at goal attack. Lawn bowler Taylor Bruce has lost her opening singles match 2-0 to a Singaporean opponent. Zoe Hobbs will sprint in the 100 metres semi-finals in about half an hour. And swimmer Lewis Clairbert will defend his 400 metres individual medley title from 6:47. Among the other deciders in the pool, Carter Swift contests the 100 metres freestyle from 6:18, Savannah Eve Martins in the 50 metres backstroke from 7:36, and Erica Fairweather, Eve Thomas and Caitlin Deans race the 800 metres freestyle from 8:12. Away from the Com Games, and West's Tigers playmaker Adam Dewey has got his way after a week-long saga at the embattled NRL League club. He's been named to start at halfback for their match against the Eels on Sunday after refusing to play at lock against the Raiders last week. Peace talks involving coach Benji Marshall have since taken place, with Dewey returning to training yesterday.

0: Hi, I'm Andrew Bell from Bell Lamb and Trotter. A year after bringing water cremation to New Zealand, this gentler, more eco-friendly way to say farewell has been chosen by over 70% of families in our care. We're proud to be the first funeral home to offer this environmentally sensitive alternative, ensuring your loved ones are honoured in a way that reflects their values and wishes. Talk to us about water cremation or find out more at belllambtrotter.co.nz. 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
6: Yeah, the aforementioned Netanyahu back in Washington this morning. Interesting that there's a guy called Eisen Kot, who's a former head of the military. He set up a party called Yasha, which means honest or straight. They're going to vote, the Israelis, on the 27th of October. Part of the Netanyahu success story has been, not that he wins elections by a lot, but he seems to get back in, is he keeps saying, I want to wipe Israel off the face of the earth. And there's a constituency in Israel that sort of think that's quite cool, and they keep voting for him. And it also keeps him out of court, because there's quite a few people who wouldn't mind a word with him in court if things ever, time ever allowed. Anyway, point being, that's worked for him up until this point. So Eisen Kot comes along, and he sets up his new party. And initially, the polling suggests he'll get around 8 or 9 seats, so he's just another minor player. But in recent months, there's been a massive surge. And a poll out last week suggests he could win 24 seats. Now, is that a lot? Yes, it is, because Netanyahu's party's only winning 23 in that poll. So 24 versus 23. So in other words, this guy's going to tip him up. So the Knesset's been dissolved. The campaign is on. So it's all to play for. 6:25.
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6: Now, the Sandlot kids are back, sort of. Now, if that means nothing to you, it was a sort of a cultish kind of movie in the 90s. It made $33 million off a budget of $7 million, got 66% on Rotten Tomatoes. Anyway, based on that, they're now going to turn it into a television show. What we get is a thing called Dugout Dads, which is when the kids are growing up and they now coach Little League.
8: Man, I can't believe we get to coach our own team. I have been dreaming about this day since my kids were born. I just want to thank everyone for including me. I'm looking forward to a great season, and I hope we can inspire these kids and fill them with the love of baseball.
9: I'm going to let this slide this time because you're new, but from now on, we're going to leave the politics at home, understood?
8: No, I wasn't being I just want to make sure everyone has a chance to play and has a good time.
10: Trash, trash, this kid's trash.
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11: The number one breakfast show in New Zealand. The Mike Hosking Breakfast with Defender Trophy. This is News Talk ZB News.
12: It's 6:30 and 1 degree in Christchurch, Calgar. I'm Claire Sherwood. Growing numbers of older New Zealanders are struggling to absorb rising living costs. Data obtained by Newstalk ZB shows temporary additional support applications from pensioners have almost tripled since 2020, reaching more than $61,000 a year. Retirement Commissioner David Boyle says older renters stand out as one of the most vulnerable groups, with around 80% reporting being financially uncomfortable.
13: The increase is a signal we're paying attention to, because temporary additional support exists as a safety net. While population is ageing, it's unlikely the whole story is coming because of the number that's increasing in retirement.
12: And there is a hint from Winston Peters that his New Zealand First Party wants to clamp down on migrants claiming super. Figures show the cost of superannuation for those who move to New Zealand aged 50 or over has doubled in a decade to $1 billion a year. Eligibility is gradually being raised from having to have lived in the country 10 years to 20 years. Peters says that change was welcome, but the settings are still inappropriate. A number of people are feared missing in a partially collapsed shopping mall following an earthquake in southern Japan. The 6.8 magnitude quake.

0: hit just after 7:30 last night our time and was 10 kilometres deep. Several people are also unaccounted for at a paper factory and a highway bridge has buckled. CNN's Hanako Montgomery says an explosion caused part of the shopping mall to collapse.
1: They still haven't been able to confirm whether there were any customers inside the mall at the time of the explosion.
0: The community is rallying around a stillborn baby found dead on a Blenheim roadside, organising a funeral service today as police continue searching for the child's family. The baby's body was found on Wide O'Bar Road in May. The service at Fairhall Cemetery's Children's Memorial area has been made possible through donations from local businesses and community groups. Detective Sergeant Jason Hillgrove says it's important the baby's farewelled with dignity while efforts continue to identify their family. Anyone with information is still asked to come forward. Winter is set to tighten its grip as the week goes on, with more cold days on the way. A fresh dump of snow is expected across central Otago and Southland from tomorrow. Transpower says morning demand reached a record high on Monday and it's told generators to ensure supply. Met Service meteorologist Braden White says temperatures will rise today, but it won't be long before the next icy blast.
2: It'll not quite ease as much as what we've seen recently, so still some colder mornings, perhaps not as frosty, but still going to feel quite cold and miserable.
0: And we could soon be paying for our coffee using our face or hand. FPOS New Zealand is launching Verifone's new biometric-capable payment terminals, making us one of the first markets globally to have access. The new form of payments already completed proof-of-concept trials internationally and is currently being trialled at coffee chain Starbucks overseas. Lachlan Rennie has more.
3: Verifone claims the new terminals could allow age verification, identity checks and payments to happen in a single interaction without the need for a physical card. FPOS New Zealand's Christy Gregory says they work with the biggest retailers in New Zealand, so Kiwis can expect them to add the new offering soon.
0: That's News Talk ZB News with Spark for Business.
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5: News Talk ZB Sport. Cam McTaggart has added to New Zealand's medal tally overnight with silver in the 88 kilogram men's weightlifting at the Commonwealth Games in Glasgow. He's powered up a games record combined 338 kilograms, 7 kg adrift of Malaysian champion Hafizuddin bin Roslan Muhammad. McTaggart has offered his reaction on Sky.
6: 15 years of really hard work. The lead up to this has been really rough. All those close to me really know the blood, sweat and tears that went into it.
5: Elsewhere, swimmer Carter Swift has finished 8th in the 100 metres freestyle. Australia collected both gold and bronze. New Zealand will have more chances of adding to the pool tally when Lewis Clairbert defends his 400 metres individual medley title. That's set to start in about 13 minutes. Savannah Eve Martins in the 50 metres backstroke from 7:36, and Erica Fairweather, Eve Thomas and Caitlin Deans race the 800 metres freestyle from 8:12. To the track, where Zoe Hobbs is about to sprint to the 100 metres semi-finals. Earlier, James Preston qualified for the men's 800 metres semi-finals after finishing fourth in his heat. The Silver Ferns are being tested against Uganda in netball. It is half-time and New Zealand lead 28 goals to 25. Scores were 14-all at quarter time. Lawn bowler Taylor Bruce has lost her opening singles match 2-0 to a Singaporean opponent. Boxers Jordan Wilson and Greer Hall have been defeated in their respective quarterfinals. To rugby league, and Chance Nukul-Klukstar will start at fullback for the Warriors for the first time since round 7 when they face the Gold Coast Titans away on Saturday. He returns in place of Tane Tuopiki, who faces up to 2 weeks on the sidelines with a foot injury. The remainder of the starting side remains unchanged. The Titans do welcome back centre AJ Brimson from concussion. I'm Nick Bewley. That's News Talk ZB Sport with Generate. It's 25 to 7. Mike Hosking is next.
4: Weather with China Southern Airlines. Flying daily from November. Book sail fares now.
0: And another frosty start in Christchurch, but then should clear to a mainly fine day. A bit of high cloud expected for the afternoon. Northeasterlies dying out, and the high will be 16 degrees, then overnight dropping down to 4. Tomorrow, Thursday, is looking fine, but becoming cloudy by afternoon. Northeasterlies and a high of 16 with 4 overnight, then showers creep back in from Friday. Right now in the city, it's 0 degrees. 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
7: 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No delays yet on the Northern Motorway. Ferry Road is flowing fairly well all the way through to Moorhouse. Papanui, nothing major. Heading towards Bearley Avenue, Rusley Road, quick and easy both ways between Johns Road and Yalters. 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Time saver traffic.
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8: Trump is giving the eulogy at Lindsey Graham's funeral as we speak. Richard Arnold with more on that shortly. 23 minutes away from 7, the rules are changing around the bird flu. Owners of more than 100 birds will now need mandatory bird flu biosecurity plans. That's record keeping, regular audits, culling plans, things like that. John Mackay is the Mainland Poultry CEO, also the Egg Producers Federation Chair, and is with us. John, morning to you.
9: Good morning, Mike.
8: This unfolding about the way you would have thought it to unfold?
9: It is, actually. So, look, we support the legislation coming in. There's been a lot of consultation with us as the industry body and with farmers on it, so we've known it's coming.
8: Got good buy-in, do you think, or will you get good buy-in from bird owners?
9: Yeah, the feedback on from the consultation that was done was positive. And so, look, we're a very interconnected industry. So what happens on one farm or one part of our industry can then impact other farms and other parts of the industry. So given, you know, biosecurity is our best defence against the strain of bird flu, it's important that we're all lifting those standards in a common way across the industry.
8: You use the word defence. Is there a defence? There seems an air of inevitability about all this.
9: Look, there are two ways on that. No, it's good to split it out, actually. So once this H5N1, it's a wildlife adapted strain. So once it gets into New Zealand, it will become endemic within the wild bird population. Yeah. That's different than us for on our commercial poultry farms. So we have to fight to keep this out of our farms, and that's what our readiness and preventative plans are all about. So that's that part of it. Yeah, how do we keep it out of our farms through good biosecurity? And then the second part of the plans is if you do get it in your farms, how do you respond quickly and get yourself back up and in business?
8: Are you bullish on both those scenarios or not?
9: Well, look, I think we're as prepared as we can be. New Zealand's one of the last countries in the world to get H5N1. So it's been circulating for a long time. We've been up and learning off our colleagues in other markets. We've had those experts down here in New Zealand so that we can capture all the learnings that they've had over those years. So, look, it's a concerning time for farmers. There's no doubt about that. But we are as prepared as we can be.
8: Cost of compliance an issue for many or not really?
9: Well, I think on any of these things, there's different ways to look at it. So there'll definitely be a cost of getting people onto your farms and being audited. But I think you've got to look at that positively as well. It's a chance to get fresh sets of eyes in. You know, if that leads to us as farmers getting some improvements on our farms and how do we prevent this and how do we stop it getting in, then that's going to be a good thing.
8: Could we argue there's no excuse, given we're the last in the chain? We've had a look, we've seen who's done it well, who hasn't done it well. We've got to be prepared, don't we?
9: Yeah, look, I think we are well prepared. So, look, the industry, all farmers, we've been working closely with MPI on it. We've been looking at that and how it's gone around the world. You can be as prepared as you can be, and you can have the best plans in the world, and you can still get hit by this disease. That's what's happened overseas. That's what it tells us. But you've still got to control what you can control. So having these plans in place is the most important thing that farmers can do.
8: Good stuff, John. Nice insight. Appreciate it very much. John Mackay, who's with Mainland and also the Egg Producers Federation Chair currently. By the way, it's cold in many parts of the country this morning. I'm sure the news will make much of that. It's amazing how in the middle of winter it does get cold, and they seem to see that as a surprise every year. Anyway, Transpower yesterday issued another one of these weird notices. So they issue a notice to generators to say, hey, it's cold,
10: and we might need some more power. Now, am I the only one who goes, why isn't this obvious? And why is one branch of the industry issuing notices to another branch of the industry so that because when it gets cold, they can have more power, because when it gets cold, we want more power? This is a whole

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1: A high of 16 degrees. Temporary additional support applications for pensioners more than triple in 6 years. $31 million into the local economy by out-of-towners attending 7 events. In sport, weightlifter Cam McTaggart adds to New Zealand medal tally at Comm Games. And what the Treasury wealth tax paper really says, according to the man who co-wrote it. NZHerald.co.nz.
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2: Protect what is precious with Commonwealth Vault. Good morning, building on John's Road at southbound from Wilkinson's Road through to Sawyer's Arms, Brougham Street. You've got no delays between Barrington and Opawa Road. Ferry Road flowing well all the way through to Moorhouse. No delays on the northern or southern motorways. Secure gold and silver bullion safely at Commonwealth Vault. 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
9: Thomas Coughlin's doing a little bit of good work this morning in the Herald if you want to read it. I mean, it just basically confirms what we all knew. So the story started the other day. Greens come out with a wealth tax. We all understand what happens with a wealth tax. People with wealth basically disappear. So they cite a Treasury report that was written for the previous Labor government. Labour government dropped it, of course. The Greens go, no, no, that's not true. Anyway, Thomas has followed this up, and he's gone and talked to the chief economist of the former Inland Revenue chief economist, a guy called Whittington, and he was one of the three lead authors on that particular piece of advice that was written. He didn't want to pick a fight, apparently, with a political party about what it got right or wrong, but his paper suggests the Greens tax, super-rich tax, would have behavioural response at about 38%. Now, the Greens are claiming it's only 28%, but he says 38%. He did not know of any country that had sustained such a broad wealth tax at such a high effective rate. So I would have thought for any sane, sensible, middle-of-the-road human being, that is the end of that. Five away from seven.
0: All the ins and the outs. It's the biz with Business Fibre. Take your business productivity to the next level.
9: Now, speaking of money, got some how to buy stuff news. Now, the first FPOS machine, here's a fun fact. The first FPOS machine was rolled out. Tell me what year. No, wrong. It was 1982. See, way older than you thought. Swipe your card, you waited for the terminal to connect over the standard phone line to the bank, enter your PIN, and that was the way it worked. Then we got the PayWave. Now, globally, and this gives you good insight into New Zealand, PayWave was launched globally in 2004. When did we get it? 2004? No. 2011. Now, next cab off the old rank, we're one of the first markets in the world to get this. So FPOS are announcing the launching of these biometric-capable terminals, manufactured by Verifone. It will mean you'll be able to pay for anything by face recognition.

0: or the terminal can read your palm. Palm vein technology. They also tell your future. If you stare at it and put your hand down, it will read your future. It's incredible.
1: Will romance happen to me sometime
0: soon? Very much
1: so.
0: Yep, very much so for you, Glenn. Overseas, they've done some trials. They're going to do some trials here. They're trialing it in Starbucks overseas. What could possibly go wrong? It's here in the quote-unquote near future. There were some concerns around security with the biometric. Tech involved doesn't store images. It holds numerical representations of your face that can't be reversed into an image that they then later use for AI to promote sex toys or something like that.
1: What number would you give my face if you had to give it a numerical representation?
0: One. If
1: out of 100, that's me.
0: Out of 1,000. If you're a fan, you don't want your face or hand scanned, you can still pay the normal one. Stand by for the news.
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13: 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It's the Mike Hosking Breakfast with Bayliss Real Estate. 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
14: It's 7 o'clock and 1 degree in Christchurch. Kia ora, I'm Claire Sherwood. The annual superannuation cost for migrants who move to New Zealand aged 50 or older has topped $1 billion. Figures released under the Official Information Act show the Crown pays $20 million a week to retirees who spent most of their working life outside of New Zealand. Finance Minister Nicola Willis says eligibility is gradually changing, so retirees must have lived here for at least 20 years to receive super, up from 10. New Zealand First's Winston Peters, who's previously campaigned on tightening eligibility, says current settings aren't appropriate. Meanwhile, pensioners who rent are feeling the squeeze from rising living costs. Temporary additional support applications from superannuants have almost tripled since 2020 to more than $61,000 a year. The average payout's also risen from $71 a week to $111. Grey Power President David Marshall says rising rent, rates, energy and insurance costs are proving unsustainable for many.
15: The accommodation supplement hasn't been increased since 2018. There is a backlog there because rents have continued to increase by over 150%.
14: A shocking picture is emerging from Christchurch Hospital's emergency department.

0: With overcrowding now a near daily occurrence, the 70-bed departments regularly reaching 300% occupancy, with dozens of patients often waiting hours in corridors for beds. Senior Dr. Dominic Fleischer says he received a message at 8 a.m. yesterday warning the ED was overwhelmed, asking for doctors who weren't rostered to come in.
1: That's just a really unusual call to get at 8:03 in the morning, because that should be the quietest time for the department, but double staff on night and day team still there at that time. That just shows you how busy we are.
0: Health NZ says extra measures are in place to help manage demand. A funeral director has been sacked by a Christchurch crematorium over subpar treatment offered to grieving parents. Shania Boswell and Derek Calder were handed a cardboard box containing their baby daughter's ashes, having never been shown any urns. They had found out their baby's body had also been kept at the crematorium for days longer than expected before being cremated. Christchurch Crematorium Funeral Directors Group says the director no longer works for the company after a review found several failings. MBs chief executives denying there was any attempt to mislead Parliament over a failed $35 million project. In March, the ministry failed to tell the Education and Workforce Committee the border biometrics upgrade had been axed months earlier. Appearing before the Privileges Committee, MB chief executive Nick Blakely says they got it wrong. He says the ministry genuinely believed there were commercial sensitivities limiting what they could say in a public forum.
2: At the time, I didn't think I'd done anything wrong. I thought I was answering the question as best I could, given the limitations that we had.
0: And a view, parents need to have a new version of the talk with their kids in a new era of digital parenting. Cybersecurity company Norton's latest report finds 75% of parents are worried that AI could be used to create fake images or conversations involving their child. It also finds 44% are not confident their child could tell AI-generated content from the real thing. That's News Talk ZB News with Spark for Business.
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5: 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A swimmer, Lewis Clairbert, has continued his golden run at the Glasgow Commonwealth Games on Sky Sport.
6: He did it 4 years ago in Birmingham. He's done exactly the same again. Lewis Clairbert of New Zealand wins New Zealand's second gold of these games.
5: He's defended his 400-metre individual medley crown with a 2.3-second victory over Australia's William Petrich. In typical fashion, Clairbert was behind the leaders in the early phases, but took the lead in the penultimate breaststroke phase and powered ahead to victory. His time of 4 minutes, 8.72 seconds was 0.02 of a second shy of his personal best and Commonwealth Games record set at the last edition in Birmingham. It's Clairbert's third medal of the campaign and second gold. Speaking of medals, weightlifter Cam McTaggart has claimed silver in the 88-kilogram class. He's powered up a combined 338 kg, 7 kilograms adrift of the gold medalist from Malaysia after a period of adversity heading into his third games.
7: The lead up to this, I trained 5 times. I was very injured, but managed to push through thanks to the help with the New Zealand team physios and everything. I couldn't have done it without them.
5: To a rain-soaked track at the Scotstoun Stadium in Glasgow.
8: Strong start from Zoe Hobbs. She's already reliable out to the blocks. The Kiwi athlete leading the way at the moment in her long tights. But here comes Amy Hunt on the charge.
5: Zoe Hobbs has finished second in her semi-final to advance to the final of the 100 metres at the Commonwealth Games. She was beaten there by England's Amy Hunt. Hobbs' time was 11.04 seconds, the fourth quickest time overall. The final is at 8:40. Into netball, New Zealand have eased away from Uganda during the third quarter of their group match in Glasgow. Scores were level 14 all after quarter time. The Silver Ferns led 28-25 at halftime and are now up 43-31, at least the last time the graphic was up on the screen, approaching three-quarter time. I'm Nick Bewley. That's News Talk ZB Sport with Generate.
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0: Frosty but clearing to a mainly fine day with some high cloud expectations.

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0: News Talk ZB turns out the supercars, that Taupo Christchurch thing back in April, double header, first time ever, absolute gangbusters, tens of millions of dollars into the economy. We'll talk with Tony Quinn about that after 7:30. Meantime, our fashion industry making a plea this morning for tougher rules around this fast fashion rip-off business. AliExpress, you know, the lot, Shein, Shine, whatever you want to call them. Their designs and images are being copied to sell cheaper replicas. Not a new issue, of course, but I suppose the question is, are there any actual answers? Clive Elliott, KC, is an intellectual property lawyer and is with us on this. Clive, very good morning to you.
13: Yes, morning, Mark.
0: This is what fast fashion is, and it's a small person in New Zealand taking a big person on in China, and how do you make that work?
13: It's very difficult, to be honest with you, because it's a question of scale. You know, these outfits like AliExpress are selling millions of garments a day, and, you know, a small supplier or designer from New Zealand contacting them is not going to get much traction.
0: No. Where do you go legally if you wanted to go legally somewhere? Where do you start?
13: Well, I think you have to start with the supplier, with AliExpress, because they do have processes and they have, I know Alibaba's got what it calls a good faith program, a takedown system. If you can show that your product has been copied, they will take it down, but it's a long, long and difficult process.
0: Is it worth it? Would you be one of those lawyers who are going, yes, I've got sympathy with you, yes, we could probably do something about it, but by the time you did it, it's more money in trouble than it's worth. Would you say that a lot to people?
13: I do. I mean, the problem is that this is happening so often, and it does take time, and a lot of these designers are small businesses, they don't have the resources. And my suggestion would be for this Fashion and Textile NZ group, you know, of 120 members to get together and set up a system where they can do it on behalf of their members, so rather than each person doing it.
0: So is that like a class action? Could you class action this or not?
13: No, I'm thinking more of having a system in place where they have all the designs on record, and then you get someone who knows what they're doing to contact AliExpress to say, look, this is a rip-off, take it down.

0: Is there variability within that? Because, you know, a fashion's like something very specific. I mean, you can ping, but I mean, a lot of fashion's very vague, and it might be or it might not be similar to what you're saying, mightn't it?
1: I think that's the problem, because we're talking about the problem of dupes. I'm not sure if you've heard the term, but it's basically duplicates.
0: Yeah.
1: So it's a design that mimics another design but makes a few changes. So what they're saying is, well, this is inspired by, it's not actually a copy. It's not a counterfeit, in other words. But the line between counterfeit and a dupe can be very small, and
0: exactly,
1: that's the problem.
0: Is there any hope on the demand side? In other words, you convince New Zealanders to be patriotic and go, you know, when you're buying $2.50 worth of something from Temu, the chances are it is ripped off and made by slave labour, so don't do it?
1: Exactly. I think that if we can get together and convince people not to buy these products, to buy the original, and have a test case to publicise the problem, and it might mean actually taking on one of these dupes and saying, well, look, it's a copy, and you know, it's copycatting, and you know, we've got to make an example of someone, even if it doesn't stop it, it'll at least it will raise the problem in the public mind.
0: And then maybe have a chilling effect. Good to talk to you, Clive. Appreciate it. Clive Elliott, KC. I note that she and Shine, Federal Trade Commission in America, are investigating their US business. Nature of the probe unclear this morning. Previously investigated companies for practices relating to hidden fees, privacy issues. They're scurrilous. And everybody knows it. And AliExpress got fined, was it $1 billion, $500 million, whatever it was, by the EU the other day. And as I said on the program at the time, it's probably, sadly, tragically, just the cost of doing business. 7:20.
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3: 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Good morning. It is building on Cranford Street southbound from McFadden's through to Westminster. John's Road is heavy between Wilkinson's Road and Sawyer's Arms. Brougham Street, moderate patches both ways between Barrington and Colombo. Ferry Road and the Northern Motorway are flowing well. 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

0: and the odd oil spike, prices don't come down. And that's what inflation is. And if you think prices will come down and we'll have less than no inflation, that's where you get into real economic trouble. And that's the economic territory you don't want to go into. And that's, I think, why more of us need to understand inflation and its role in the broader economy. News is next.
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10: It's 7:30 and minus 1 degree in Christchurch. Kia ora, I'm Claire Sherwood. Lewis Clairbert has continued his golden run at the Glasgow Commonwealth Games.
11: He did it 4 years ago in Birmingham. He's done exactly the same again. Lewis Clairbert of New Zealand wins New Zealand's second gold of these games.
10: He has defended his 400-metre individual medley crown with a 2.3-second victory. Nick will have more from the pool shortly in sport. But first, housing costs are becoming an increasing challenge for older New Zealanders heading into retirement. Retirement Commission research finds 80% of renters aged 65 and over now describe themselves as financially uncomfortable, up from 66% in 2021 to 2022. Retirement Commissioner David Boyle says it's a sign of the times, with 73% of those relying solely on NZ Super also reporting they're financially uncomfortable.
12: I do worry in respect of those that are not home ownership owners in their retirement. I mean, the way inflation is at the moment and has been for some time, it has having a material impact on our day-to-day living.
10: While Stats NZ data backs this up, showing superannuants are under pressure as their living costs outpace inflation. In the year to June 2026 quarter, Consumers Price Index inflation data came in at 4.1%, while superannuants household inflation rose 4.5%. Cost of living for the average New Zealand household increased 3.2% in the same period, with petrol prices the biggest contributor. The full scale of pressure facing Christchurch Hospital's emergency department is becoming clearer, with it regularly reaching three times its capacity. Dozens of patients are often waiting hours in corridors for a bed, while staff are being called in outside of rostered shifts in order to help. Senior Dr. Dominic Fleischer says ED presentations have increased by 4% since last year, four times faster than Christchurch's population growth.
13: Our highest level of gridlock is the code red, and now that's a daily occurrence. We're used to, and an infrequent weekly occurrence. But now, because essentially there'll be some hours every single day in that, the highest degree of overload.
10: Health NZ says it's boosted capacity this winter to help it manage demand. Doubt has been cast on Russia's claims it's caught a spy trying to leak intelligence to New Zealand. A man has been arrested in Russia for suspected high treason, accused of passing sensitive information on to the New Zealand government. Our Foreign Minister Winston Peters says New Zealand is not guilty of anything, while Otago University international relations expert Robert Patman says he doubts the person was working with this country's SIS, and it's difficult to verify Russia's accusations.
14: Given that they've been very economical with the truth about their occupation of Ukraine, claims made by Putin's government about spying cannot be accepted at face value.
10: And the Opportunity Party would make it into Parliament if an election were to be held today, according to latest modelling. Senior political reporter Azaria Howell has more.
15: The Herald Motu Research Poll of Polls shows Opportunity's average predicted party votes 5.3%. That's above the 5% threshold of party vote needed to make it into Parliament without winning an electorate. It comes as Nationals ruled out working with Opportunity, and Labor's made it clear it does not support its tax plan.
10: That's News Talk ZB News with Spark for Business.
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16: It's News Talk ZB Sport. Two gold medals in as many days for swimmer Lewis Clairbert at the Commonwealth Games in Glasgow. He's defended his 400-metre individual medley crown, taking the lead in the penultimate breaststroke leg before powering ahead for a 2.3-second victory. Clairbert's time of 4 minutes 8.72 was 0.02 of a second off his personal best and the Games record set at the last edition in Birmingham. He's described overcoming some jitters on Sky.
17: I wasn't feeling amazing in warm-up, but I knew I had to tell myself that warm-up doesn't mean anything when it comes to a race, you know. Anything can happen out there, and I just had to keep telling myself that I've done the work, I've done everything I need to do.
16: That is Clairbert's third medal of the Games and second gold. To the Commonwealth Games netball court.
18: Uganda do win the last quarter, but New Zealand own the first three, and they'll take victory once again at the Commonwealth Games over Uganda, 58-50.
16: The Silver Ferns have kept their unbeaten record intact, as you heard there on Sky. The match was evenly poised after the first quarter before New Zealand built a buffer. They move to the top of Pool B outright and next meet Wales tomorrow morning. Elsewhere, staying at the Commonwealth Games, weightlifter Cam McTaggart returned New Zealand's ninth medal at this edition. He claimed silver in the 88-kilogram class. Eddie Nketiah, formerly of New Zealand, has qualified seventh fastest for the final of the men's 100 metres. That final is at 8:14, preceding the women's decider featuring Zoe Hobbs from 8:40. Staying in track and field, Lauren Bruce sits second after a best of 67.63 metres during the second round of the women's hammer throw final. The New Zealand men are through to a Commonwealth Games semi-final against England in basketball's 3x3 discipline after beating Singapore 21-15. Lawn bowler Taylor Bruce has lost her opening singles match 2-0 to a Singaporean opponent, and boxers Jordan Wilson and Greer Hall have been defeated in their respective quarterfinals. I'm Nick Bewley, that's News Talk ZB Sport with Generate. It's just gone 7:36. Mike Hosking is next.
9: 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Flying daily from November. 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
10: Frost to start, and then should be a mainly fine day. Some high cloud expected. Northeasterlies dying out before dawn, and the high will be 16 degrees. The overnight low should be 3. Tomorrow, Thursday, looking fine but becoming cloudy. Northeasterlies, and the high again should be 16 degrees. Right now in the city, it's 0 degrees. 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
19: 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Good morning. Building on Cranford Street southbound from McFadden through to Westminster. A heavy run in on Johns Road southbound from Wilkinson's Road through to Sawyer's Arms. 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

0: sounds. Dave Stewart Eurythmics, featuring Vanessa Amorosi. 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
9: Do we need to get tougher on people moving here from overseas and claiming the pension? It's been revealed today that we're paying $1 billion a year to older migrants. That's double what it was 10 years ago. Finance Minister Nicola Willis says changes that require someone to be here for 20 years instead of 10 years are enough. But Winston Peters disagrees, telling us to watch this space for an announcement from New Zealand First about this sometime soon. But how do you feel about migrants getting the pension? With you from 9 on News Talk ZB.
10: Can't wait to catch up with Steve Price. What a day it was. We alluded to it yesterday. What a day it was in Victorian politics yesterday. It was Jacinta Allen was going nowhere. It was all on. She was going, I got the numbers, I'm going nowhere, bring it on. And then about 3 minutes later, she quit. And in the meantime, I can't even remember how it unfolded, but she quit. And then they thought, oh, bugger, she's quit. What do we do? Then somebody put their name forward and then they withdrew it almost immediately. Then the guy who was supposed to become could have become, but then he did become. This is Ben Carroll. Then I looked at Ben Carroll for the first time and I thought, Ben Carroll's got rude hair for a start and he's got no personality. So I don't know what he's going to do by, and he was the guy I was telling you yesterday who said, I've got a daughter and I want to look her in the eye and say, Jacinta Allen's a great leader, blah, blah, blah. Anyway, then it all went to Parliament and they opened up with question time. It really was a complete farce. And that's before you get to the woman. Remember I've told you about Maura Deeming? She was the one who went to the event. She's on the other side of the house. She's a Liberal. And she went to the house and the bloke came up to her, fellow MP came up to her, and she claimed he put her in a headlock. Remember that story? Anyway, so then the police investigated this and looked at the video and there was no headlock. And so that guy wanted an apology and she wasn't apologising. So she sat on the cross benches. Anyway, she quit in the middle of it at all as well. So it was all go. It was absolutely fantastic. Now, back here to this poll of polls. I'm falling out of love with it. If I was in a relationship with the poll of polls, we'd be taking a break. Because the poll of polls I got momentarily excited about, because I thought this is the best way to conduct sort of the way we're travelling towards the election, because individual polls now are so ropey, as I've said many, many times before. They're literally not worth the paper they're printed on. They're not worth the money they spend on them. Anything could come out of it by way of a result. Best way of approaching it seemed to be this poll of polls. You get them all together, throw them in a big bag, get the average number out, and you've got then a rough-ish idea of where we're at. Now, I like that. That seemed to me to be a reasonable way to go. So the latest, including last week's Talbot Mills, puts the government at a 56.1% probability. No, my apologies, I've read that completely wrong. 64.8 probability of getting back in government. 64.8. That's up a little bit from their last poll of polls. As far as the Labour, the Greens and the Māori Party are concerned, they've got a 5.7% probability of getting into government. which is down a bit. So in other words, the chances of the government being re-elected are extremely high. Rub around the numbers a bit if you like, but broadly speaking, that's where we're at. And yet this morning, all of a sudden, the poll of polls is telling us that the Opportunities Party have a 56.1% probability of entering Parliament. 56.1, so they're better than even. And you ask, obviously, how is that possible, given there isn't a single poll out there that has got them at 5% or above? How is it possible? So the only answer, and I asked Sam this morning, of course, Sam didn't have a clue. No, you didn't. Don't pretend you did. Anyway, he said the chances are what they're now doing is the projection. So in other words, they'll track it from the beginning, where were they, followed by the next poll, the next poll, the next poll, the next poll, and the next poll. And if that trajectory keeps tracking, they will end up at 5.3% by election night. My problem with that is, my question for you is a poll of polls about the numbers we actually have, which is what it's been up until now, or are we suddenly making up things that may happen that haven't happened? Which, of course, then doesn't make it a poll of polls, does it? And it's like all the other individual polls that include the Maori Party with 6 seats, which they do have, but on the number for the party vote at 2%, they wouldn't have. So it's becoming problematic. And I don't accept, on a poll of polls, that you can suddenly deal with numbers that haven't eventuated yet, because that's no longer a poll of polls. That's a poll of polls plus a whole lot of effery that you've decided to make up for yourself. Where do you sit on that? 9 to 8.
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4: A high of 16 degrees. Growing numbers of older Kiwis struggling to absorb living costs. Acclaimed 300% occupancy is the new norm at Christchurch Hospital ED. In sport, another triumph for Lewis Clairbert in the Commonwealth Games pool. 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
8: 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Time saver traffic.
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0: iHeart app. Good morning. Now taking a quick look right across the Garden City. We've got heavy flows on Johns Road southbound from Wilkinson's Road through to Sawyer's Arms. Rossley Road heavy southbound approaching Yalters. Cranford Street moderate to heavy southbound from McFadden's. Moderate TV and patches on Broome Street both ways between Barrington and Gasson. 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
9: Love your show, Mike, but I cringe every time I hear you say Auckland's the powerhouse of the New Zealand. I don't say the powerhouse, I say the engine room of the New Zealand economy. That was from the 80s. Can you please back up your belief in the statement with some relevant facts? Indeed, texter, I can. The Auckland region supplies 38% of the GDP to the New Zealand economy. 38, the second place is 11. So it is still very much the engine room of the economy. And that second place, by the way, is Wellington. Now, just while I'm on the subject of Australia, are we on to something here? Netball's got a problem in New Zealand. We all know that story. But so too does Australia, because I'm reading yesterday the campaign is being overshadowed. A lot of campaigns are being overshadowed in the Commonwealth Games. We must get back to Hamish Kerr tomorrow. Anyway, because a lot of people are dropping out of the games at the elite level, and so there are real question marks as to who actually turns up at the Commonwealth Games these days. But one of the people who've turned up are the netballers, the Australian netballers. But that campaign apparently has been overshadowed by a battle with Netball Australia. And what would that battle be over? That's right, pay. So is there something about netball? So the collective player agreement expires at the end of September. All 88 players are going to be off contract. It's got the usual story about what they want and what they can't get. And it's very similar to the last situation they had, which was messy and extended. And it dominated headlines during their World Cup campaign of 2023. Long and bitter dispute culminated in the resignation of the chief executive, Kelly Ryan. Well, hello. So chief executives of Australian netball and New Zealand netball are both quitting. Players Association previously confirmed that players rejected a final offer from Netball Australia at a recent full board meeting and at a player meeting. The ongoing CPA negotiations are causing the players a lot of stress. So in other words, they're not happy. New Zealand's not happy. Is it too long a bow to draw? And netball in Australia is vastly more successful, of course, than New Zealand netball. But is it too long a bow to draw to suggest that maybe the union aspect of the sport is the common thread here? So in other words, is the sport being held back by the unionistic view of the players' association, and their role in the game? In other words, they can't get out of their own way. There's a constant amount of angst, and as a result of that, the sport is not in good health. Can I suggest that for your consideration? And then move you on to the news, and then shortly after that, present to you Mark Mitchell and Jenny Anderson. And do we want to deal with this

0: this bloke in Russia who may or may not be a spy. It's the weirdest story going anyway. And I thought it was interesting with Erica earlier on talking about Labour's complaints about the social media. Turns out you can look at it. You can look at it all you want. There's a big morning tea on this morning. Anyway, we'll cover that and other matters for you shortly.
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9: 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The Mike Hosking Breakfast with Defender Trophy. 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
10: It's 8 o'clock and 0 degrees in Christchurch. Kia ora, I'm Claire Sherwood. New Zealand First Leader Winston Peters is hinting his party will clamp down on migrants claiming super. Figures show the cost of superannuation for those who move to New Zealand aged 50 or over has doubled in a decade to $1 billion a year. Eligibility is gradually being raised from having to have lived in the country 10 years to 20. Peters says that change was welcome, but the settings are still inappropriate.
11: It would be $2 billion if we had to make the change. This is a wait and see moment. You should watch out. We've got announcements to make about this.
10: Also today, Christchurch is focused on keeping the events calendar full after a packed autumn season. New Christchurch NZ figures show 66,000 people visited the city from outside of Christchurch for events like supercars and the once-in-a-lifetime concert between April and June, bringing with them more than $31 million for the economy. Chief Executive Ali Adams says marketing targeted Australia's east coast as well as domestic travellers, as interest in New Zealand is strong there.
12: In many ways, that's low-hanging fruit. Many of them have not considered Christchurch for a long time or considered New Zealand. They're just getting on the map in that shoulder season by attracting them through events is really powerful.
10: Fears someone sleeping rough in Christchurch may not make it through another freezing night sometime soon. Christchurch City Mission outreach staff have been checking on people sheltering wherever they can, including those sleeping in cars. They are seeing more elderly people, including an 82-year-old man found this week. The City Mission's concerns come after the Garden City hit its coldest morning in 5 years on Monday, with temperatures falling to almost -5 degrees. Meanwhile, the turf at the new 1NZ Stadium is about to be put to a very different use. More than 60 business and community leaders will give up their beds for a night next month for the first South Island Big Sleepout, raising $75,000 for homelessness services. Christchurch Methodist Mission Executive

0: Director Jill Hawkey says having the new stadium is a bonus.
1: We would have done this anyway, and then the new stadium offered us the use of the venue. So it was just a great opportunity for people to be able to sleep out with a little bit of shelter.
0: New Zealand fashion brands are fed up with fast fashion giants copying their designs. Local labels say sites like AliExpress and Shein are using their images and replicating their clothing. Intellectual property lawyer Clive Elliott KC says the biggest challenge is scale, with global retailers competing against much smaller New Zealand designers. He told Mike Hosking it's happening often and takes a lot of time and resource to stand against it.
2: My suggestion would be for this fashion and textile NZ group to get together and set up a system where they have all the designs on record, and then you get someone who knows what they're doing to contact AliExpress to say, look, take it down.
0: And the cold snap is sticking around with icy mornings forecast for much of the week. Temperatures are rising today for much of the country, but an icy blast will move north from tomorrow, and snow expected to low levels is likely to disrupt travel around Otago and Southland. Transpower says its morning peak demand on Monday reached a record high. Met Service meteorologist Braden White says luckily nowhere will be as cold as it was on Sunday and Monday night.
3: So we've had some very clear, very still mornings and nights, and those have just really allowed those temperatures to plummet after the cold blast we had.
0: That's News Talk ZB News with Spark for Business.
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5: To News Talk ZB Sport into the Glasgow Commonwealth Games pool. New Zealand's national anthem has rung out for the second time in as many days, courtesy of Lewis Clearbert's second gold medal. He's blitzed the field to defend his 400-metre individual medley crown by 2.3 seconds. The win marks Clearbert's third medal of these games and a second gold. His overall career tally at the event is now 7. Clearbert has paid tribute to silver medalist William Petrich, his Australian training partner.
6: I was just telling Patrick, you know, 1-2, another winning boys, you know, we train together. There's something obviously special going on in what we're doing. So, yeah, look, I'm pretty happy.
5: That audio courtesy of Sky Sport. Sticking at the games, and Cam McTaggart returned New Zealand's 9th medal in Glasgow overnight, a silver in the 88-kilogram men's weightlifting. He powered up a games record combined 338 kilograms, 7 kg adrift of Malaysian champion Hafizuddin bin Roslan Mohammed. McTaggart has offered his reaction.
7: 15 years of really hard work. The lead up to this has been really rough. All those close to me really know the blood, sweat and tears that went into it.
5: To other games action, the Silver Ferns have kept their unbeaten netball record intact, beating Uganda 58-50 to sit atop Pool B. Lauren Bruce sits third after a best throw of 67.63 metres at the halfway point of the women's hammer throw final. Zoe Hobbs is through to the women's 100 metres final that is set to go at 8:40 after posting the fourth quickest time in the semis. The New Zealand men are through to a semi-final against England in basketball's 3x3 discipline after beating Singapore 21-15. And lawn bowler Taylor Bruce has lost her opening singles match 2-0 to Singaporean opponent Serena Tiong. I'm Nick Bewley. That's News Talk ZB Sport with Generate. It's 8:05. Mike Hosking is next.
4: 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Fly Christchurch to 200-plus international destinations.
0: Frosts in some areas this morning, otherwise clearing to a fine day. A bit of high cloud expected from this afternoon. Northeasterlies also dying out as we make our way to a high of 16 degrees, overnight down to 3. Right now it's 1 degree on News Talk ZB.
4: News Talk ZB Christchurch, time saver traffic.
8: Let's get your business growing. Now the Southern Motorway moderate to heavy city bound from Curlitz. Moderate to heavy and patches both ways on Brougham Street between Barrington and Gasson. Moderate eastbound on Main South through to Pound. Cranford Street heavy southbound from the Northern Corridor. Johns Road heavy southbound from Wilkinson's Road. 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

0: even worse. So where's New Zealand first? Are they against it as well, Mark? Do you know or not?
1: I don't know, to be honest with you. Zurich is Bill, I'm a big supporter of it. We can all see the damage that this online stuff is doing to our kids.
0: Yeah, it is. Theory.
1: Why are we sitting around doing
0: I've argued this with Luxon before. It's a theory versus reality thing, and you can't argue that Albanese is not having the success he thought he would have. So you are back to where you are at, which is at least we've given it a crack, and it's had an element of success, even if it hasn't been totally successful, because it's not going to be totally successful.
1: My philosophy in life is pretty simple, is you just go straight at the problem, and you're not going to get it 100% right at the start, but you'll refine it, and you'll learn things, and you'll keep improving it.
0: All right, brief break. Go have a sip of sparkling water and come back to us in a moment. Jenny Anderson, Mark Mitchell, 13 past.
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0: News Talk ZB coming up 16 past 8, Politics Wednesday. Mark Mitchell's in London, Jenny Anderson's in the hut, I'm assuming. unless you're somewhere more exotic than that.
11: It doesn't sound quite the same as London, doesn't have quite the same ring, does it?
0: No, it doesn't quite have the same ring. Quick question for you, Jenny. McAnulty the other night was talking about, very shortly, you're going to, as a party, name who you're working with and who you're not working with. One, when is that? And two, isn't that a fait accompli, given we already know what the answer is, or not?
11: Well, it'll be close to when Parliament rises, and I think I can look at my diary. That's
0: September.
11: The week in September, so the second weekend we've sort of set around that date.
0: Okay.
11: And the main reason is that we're still seeing policies coming out from all of the parties, so we'd like to see the full suite of what they're proposing to do if they were in government to say.
0: But you will be going yes, no to all the parties, yes or no to each of the parties.
11: Yeah, we've been very clear. Chris Hipkins has said we would spell out who we think we can work with and who we think we cannot.
0: So all right, so we'll stand by for that. Mark, quick question for you. So
1: they want to get their full suite of taxes sorted out.
11: Chris Phillips holds all quick press conferences and just keeps ruling out people without really consulting everyone and running away, because that's what seemed to happen on Monday.
0: The quick question.

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1: 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The Southern Motorway moderate to heavy city bound from Curlitz. Brougham Street moderate to heavy and patches both ways between Barrington and Gasson. Main South Road heavy eastbound approaching the Sockburn roundabout. Ferry Road heavy city bound approaching Ensor's Road. Cranford Street heavy but moving southbound from the Northern Corridor through to Westminster. 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
7: Well, if you're tired all the time, you can't quite work out why, here's something worth considering, something worth thinking about. So if you're struggling to hear properly, that makes your brain work overtime, right? All day, filling the gaps, guessing at words, straining to keep up the conversation. Sort of, it's exhausting. So it doesn't switch off when you get home either. So that will then affect your sleep. Now, most hearing checks won't tell you any of that, right? 15 minutes, couple of beeps in the old booth and off you go. But Resonate Health's Ear 360, that's a whole different ballgame. 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And right now, if you mention my name's Mike, and it's spelt the traditional way, M-I-K-E. 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Mike, Ginny's tip on Miley singing Summertime Sadness is without doubt her best ever contribution to the show. Just shared it with my daughter in London. Thanks, Ginny. Gee, everyone's in London, aren't they? Having their sparkling waters with their fancy pies. Lovely guy, Rob and Sarah. Rob Fyth, formerly of Air New Zealand, of course, does a lot of interesting things.
8: Those were the days, eh?
7: Those, that's right. Those were the days. Do you know, I was on a flight with him once when he wasn't the head of Air New Zealand anymore. He was a private citizen. But he spent the whole flight and I watched him just wandering around talking to the crew, just wandering around chatting, you know, just one of those really affable, likeable people. He's a people person. Who I suspect Ben Carroll isn't, and Ben Carroll's the new Premier of Victoria. I'll get the read from Steve. I may have read him completely wrong yesterday. He just came across to me as a guy who's gone, oh, damn, I thought I wanted the job, but now I'm not sure. He had that vibe about him. So anyway, that was the big doings in Melbourne yesterday. Steve Price is with us in a couple of moments here at News Talk ZB with the news.

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11: It's 8:30 and 1 degree in Christchurch. Kia ora, I'm Claire Sherwood. Applications for hardship support from New Zealand pensioners have almost tripled since 2020. Data obtained by Newstalk ZB shows temporary additional support applications have risen from around 22,000 a year to more than 61,000. Grey Power President David Marshall says superannuants who rely solely on NZ Super and are renting are being stretched the most.
12: New Zealand Super was based on the understanding that people would have a mortgage-free home when they retire, and we're finding more and more people don't. So trying to rent is pretty impossible.
11: It comes as an economist says New Zealand is no longer in a cost of living crisis. New Stats NZ data shows the cost of living for the average New Zealand household increased 3.2% in the year to June 2026 quarter. It's the largest jump in more than 4 years, with higher petrol prices accounting for almost one third of the annual increase. Westpac chief economist Kelly Eckold maintains it isn't in a crisis, but concedes it's not a comfortable situation for many.
13: Those cost increases are still outstripping the increase in wages that we're generally seeing right now, but it's a far cry from the situation we were back in 2022 or so.
11: The Immigration Minister is promising more protections for seasonal workers in a rollout of visa changes over the next 2 years. They'll focus on accommodation standards, clarifying rules and strengthening pastoral care. RSE workers will also be able to apply for a migrant exploitation protection visa, allowing them to break a contract and stay in the country for up to 6 months. Minister Erica Stanford told Mike Hosking they're not entirely sure how widespread exploitation is, but aren't expecting this visa to be widely picked up.
14: If there are any migrants working here in the RSE scheme, they won't have access to it. We're not expecting it to be large, but I guess we'll wait and see.
11: Our exporters are feeling a jolt from the latest 12.5% tariff slapped on most goods by the US. It's stinging 41 countries with the higher rate, claiming it's to crack down on forced labour in supply chains. The US Supreme Court struck down a 15% rate in February, calling it illegal, and lowered it to 10%. New Zealand International Business Forum's Felicity Roxburgh says many exporters have passed the costs on.
15: Either shared it with the importer or it ends up with the consumer having to pay more for New Zealand goods.
11: A diverse events calendar is proving a winning formula for Christchurch. New Christchurch NZ data shows 157,000

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1: Most mortgages aren't set up properly, but people don't realise it. They fix a rate, set and forget. Meanwhile, it quietly costs them the whole time. Not because they chose the wrong bank, but because the structure was never right.

0: 2,000 people attended seven events between April and June, including Super Rugby's Super Round and the Christchurch Marathon. Almost half came from outside the city, pumping more than $31 million into the economy. Chief Executive Ali Adams says maintaining a mix of events is key as planning ramps up for a bigger calendar next year.
1: We work very hard to curate across the city events that offer something for everyone at different times of the year and in different locations and different venues.
0: And we could soon be able to pay for our coffee using our face or hand. EFTPOS New Zealand is launching Verifone's new biometric-capable payment terminals, making us one of the first markets globally to have access. The new form of payment has already completed proof-of-concept trials internationally and is currently being trialled at coffee chain Starbucks overseas. That's Newstalk ZB News with Spark for Business.
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4: Well, away they go, really good start there from Ajayi in the green of Nigeria. And look at Lachlan Kennedy. Kennedy is matching him stride for stride here, might even take this one. And he is going to take it, or does he? No! Coming through the SMA for Cameroon.
3: Emmanuel Izame has won the 100 metres in a games record time of 9.83 seconds. Former New Zealand sprinter Eddie Nketiah finished sixth. Staying at Scotstown Stadium, a third medal of the day for New Zealand and a first in athletics.
5: It will be a silver medal for Lauren Bruce of New Zealand.
3: Bruce has claimed the gong after a best of 69.82 metres with her final attempt in the women's hammer. There could be more podium action shortly. Zoe Hobbs is about to run in the women's 100 metre final. That's set to start at 8:40 after posting the fourth quickest time in the semi-finals. Over to the pool, and New Zealand's swimming medal haul at these Commonwealth Games continues to grow. Erica Fairweather has won her fifth medal with silver in the women's 800 metres freestyle. She finished nearly 14 seconds behind Australian Lani Pallister, who set a games record and completed the distance triple sweep with gold in the 400, 800 and 1500 metre distances. Caitlin Deans was fourth and Eve Thomas seventh. It followed Lewis Clairbert's second gold medal of these games, defending his 400 metre individual medley crown. He told Sky Sport being just 0.02 of a second off his personal best and a games record set in Birmingham is both disappointing and encouraging.
6: It's pretty gutting to finish that race and look up and see, you know, just over the time. But yeah, look, I'm where I want to be, you know, like that's I'm where I was 4 years ago, pretty much.
3: And just quickly, the Silver Ferns, Karen Berger, the captain, she says she isn't fully satisfied despite moving to the top of Group B in the Commonwealth Games netball this morning after a 58-50 win over Uganda. I'm Nick Bewley, that's Newstalk ZB Sport with Generate. It's 8:36. Mike Hosking is next.
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0: A frosty start clearing to fine, aside from a bit of high cloud about. Northeasterlies dying out and the high will be 16 degrees, overnight down to 3. Right now it's approaching 2 degrees on Newstalk ZB.
2: Newstalk ZB Christchurch, Times Saver Traffic.
7: 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The Southern Motorway moderate to heavy city bound from Curlitz. Moderate TV and patches both ways on Brougham Street between Barrington and Gasson. Main South Road moderate eastbound through Pound, heavy approaching the Sockburn Roundabout, Rusley Road and Masham Road, heavy approaching Yalters. 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
8: Right, clarification for you. So I talked, 45 minutes ago about this poll of polls that the Herald are doing at the moment, and we couldn't work out how top opportunity, whatever you want to call them, could have a 53% chance or 56% chance of getting into Parliament with a predicted number on the night of 5.3, given there wasn't a single poll that had them above 5%. Now, what I didn't realise, and I am surprised, but the Herald have, quite rightly, and fair enough, they can do anything they want, it's their work, not mine, they include Roy Morgan. Now, I thought the industry were in universal agreement that the methodology behind Roy Morgan was, how shall we put it, interesting? And therefore, they don't generally quote Roy Morgan, but they, for whatever reason, they are. And the two Roy Morgan polls have opportunity at 6 and 6.5. So therefore, if you include those polls in there, that's where they come with their probability and that's where they come with their 5.3. Now, I would question whether they should be doing that. But given that's them and not me, that's fine. But that is at least an explanation. 22 minutes away from 9.
2: 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Peace of mind for New Zealand business.
8: See prices for the car, you man.
9: Good morning. Good morning.
8: How about yesterday, eh? How good was yesterday?
9: Yeah, riveting to sit and watch the changeover between leaders of the Labor Party in Victoria. We should point out that this would have been, if the Labor Party were to win an election come November, their fourth victory. So we've had three terms of 4 years, so 12 years of Labor in Victoria, led by two people, Daniel Andrews, and then he walked away and handed the premiership over to Jacinda Allen. She was forced to quit yesterday. I mean, how they've survived this long is incredible. When you look at this list, highest unemployment in the country, highest taxes in Australia, highest debt of any state government, worst crime, worst corruption, gave away the Commonwealth Games, which cost us hundreds of millions of dollars, ripped up a contract for a road they never built, costing $1 billion, longest lockdowns during COVID in the world. How did you go getting re-elected, you reckon, if that was your record?
8: But apart from that, going quite well?
9: Apart from that, the streets are full of homeless people, iced up on methamphetamine, and carrying machetes and trying to kill people and steal their cars. So, yeah, we're going really well. I mean, I know I'm not the greatest advocate for Victoria at the moment, but that's the truth of the matter. And there are parts of Melbourne these days that I wouldn't really walk around comfortably. And that's just the way it went. Yesterday was great soap opera. So the Premier, Jacinda Allen, comes out and says, righto, a delegation came to me. I've decided I'm going to quit. She's been in Parliament, by the way, since she was 25 years old. Wow. She was the youngest Labor female candidate, first female Premier of the state to be, second female Premier, I should say. Never elected, of course, handed it by Daniel Andrews. And the party room meeting, the caucus, as they call it, the media were outside in the corridor, and they could hear yelling inside the meeting. So at one point, some other socialist left candidate put her hand up and said, I want to stand as well, which would have been a disaster for Labor. They finally convinced her not to do that. I think that was probably a tactic so that they could then negotiate to get ministerial positions in the new government. New bloke's a bloke called Ben Carroll. What do we know about him? Not much. He grew up in the northwestern suburbs of Melbourne, worked at Kmart. That's about all he's ever done. So, you know, we're handing the keys to the state to some bloke who proudly said, I started work at Kmart when I was 14. So there we go.
8: There we go. And I don't know him either, but I watched him yesterday. He doesn't strike me as a party man. He doesn't. When I say party, I mean a good time guy. He doesn't strike me as a person who has much personality. Has he got the wherewithal to unite the party and save them from disaster or no?
9: I don't think so. Well, you and I probably look at him similarly. He's got a very weak jaw and looks to me like he's had Botox. But apart from that, you know, he is what he is. The coalition's still got a pretty big mountain to climb. They've got to win a lot of seats. But my prediction now, and I think I said to you earlier in the week that Jacinda Allen would be gone by the time I talked to you Wednesday.
8: Yeah.
9: My prediction would be a minority coalition government propped up by Pauline Hanson's One Nation.
8: Yeah.
9: Speaking
8: of Pauline Hanson, I meant to raise it the other day. That court case she appealed, you know, piss off back to Pakistan, she appealed that and lost. Does that damage her or enhance her?
9: Enhances her. She's thinking about challenging and going to the High Court. I'm not sure whether that would be worth the money. But yes, Maureen Faruqi, who is a senator from the Greens Party, sued her because of what she said, you know, go back to Pakistan. I think the supporters of Pauline Hanson and those thinking about supporting One Nation would say, good on you, Pauline, we probably agree with you. So the courts didn't, but the public will.
8: Yeah. And how does it go with her wandering around and being in the pool with Gina and we find out Gina's been footing the bills?
9: Again, with her supporters, I don't think it's a problem, but it is an image issue that probably is

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7: Most of Zoe Hobbs has won gold, which is, I think, well, it's one exciting and I think possibly surprising. She said the other day, a teenage me would be in awe of where I'm at these days. And I thought that's the most positive thing I've heard from an athlete for a sustained period of time. Just to wrap up, there was, I've referenced briefly with Mark and Ginny Volker Turk. If you ever want an example of a beltway discussion, this is it. So Volker Turk was reappointed last week as the United Nations High Commissioner for Human Rights in a vote 144-10. Now, we were one of the 13 abstentions, and we were alongside Belarus, Ecuador, Iraq, and Uganda. And somebody asked Luxon about this on Monday, and he didn't have a clue. Helen Clark got exercised because that's the sort of thing that Helen Clark gets exercised about. Because Helen Clark got exercised about it, the Labour Party got exercised about it yesterday, and Luxon must explain New Zealand's vote on human rights chief, Labour says. The nearest I've got to talking to a Labour person was, of course, Ginny, who was a combination of yawning, bored, and didn't have the slightest idea what the story was, and nor do we blame her for it. But this is classic Beltway. This is the sort of wonkish behaviour that Wellington gets exercised about. The United States, funnily enough, walked out of a Security Council meeting overnight because France compared Washington's voting on human rights to that of authoritarian states, because they're the ones who voted no, we just at least abstained. Now, we don't have an official explanation as to why we abstained, but Peters would know the answer to that. And I'm assuming it's got something to do with wokeness and all of that, but this will be, I hope, the first and last time I ever mention... What was his name? I've forgotten already. Old Volker. Last time I mentioned Volker on the program, or indeed that vote, or our abstention. 9 away from 9.
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8: 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Good morning. The Southern Motorway moderate to heavy coming in from Curlitz. Moderate to heavy impacts Brougham Street both ways between Barrington and Gasson. Main South Road heavy eastbound approaching the Sockburn roundabout. Ferry Road heavy citybound approaching Ansells Road. Masham Road heavy northbound from Stedman Road through to Yalters. 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
8: It's 9 o'clock and 2 degrees in Christchurch. Kia ora, I'm Claire Sherwood. We start with a piece of pioneering history for New Zealand at the Commonwealth Games.
9: And away safely, clean start. Marley Lunsico going well out of the blocks, as is Zoe Hobbs, as expected. Barely anything to choose between the athletes. It's so close on the line. I think it was Zoe Hobbs.
8: Zoe Hobbs has won gold in the women's 100 metres in commentary, courtesy of Sky Sport there. It is the country's first sprint gold medal in history. Hobbs won in a time of 10.93 seconds amid rain-soaked conditions. We've got more from the track and elsewhere at Glasgow coming up in sport. But first, the annual superannuation cost for migrants who move to New Zealand aged 50 or older has topped $1 billion. Political reporter Ethan Griffiths has more.
10: Figures released under the Official Information Act show the Crown pays $20 million a week to retirees who spent most of their working life outside of New Zealand. Finance Minister Nicola Willis says eligibility is gradually changing, so retirees must have lived here 20 years to receive super, not 10.
8: New Zealand First's Winston Peters, who's previously campaigned on tightening eligibility, says current settings are still inappropriate. Meanwhile, applications for hardship support from New Zealand pensioners have almost tripled since 2020. Data obtained by Newstalk ZB shows temporary additional support applications for people whose essential living costs can't be met have risen from around 22,000 a year to more than 61,000. Grey Power President David Marshall says superannuants who rely solely on NZ Super and are renting are being stretched the most. Japan's Prime Minister says authorities are working through the night to coordinate rescue operations following an earthquake. The 6.8 quake hit the southern cities just after 7:30 last night our time and was 10 kilometres deep. Four people have been pulled out of the partially collapsed shopping complex, while 10 others remain unaccounted for. Nine people remain missing at a paper factory. The Prime Minister is vowing to support those impacted and says the government will work tirelessly in its response. Still overseas, the White House says Donald Trump's meetings with Israel and Ukraine's leaders have been both positive and productive. Prime Minister Benjamin Netanyahu and President Volodymyr Zelensky met separately with the US President at the Oval Office today. Zelensky says he discussed Patriot interceptor missiles and other ideas which could help his nation's fight against Russia. US correspondent

0: Richard Arnold told Mike Hosking. Netanyahu's visit marks his first face-to-face meeting with Trump since the start of the Iran war.
1: This time Netanyahu is pushing for further military escalation after the Israelis leaked claims that some of Iran's nuclear program was moved to a site south of Tehran, a location called Pickaxe Mountain.
0: And local fashion designers are wanting to take on global fast fashion giants over design copying. Global sites like AliExpress and Shein are allegedly using images and replicating clothing of New Zealand brands. Intellectual property lawyer Clive Elliott KC says companies often argue the designs are inspired by rather than copied.
2: If we can get together and convince people not to buy these products, to buy the original and have a test case to publicise the problem, it's copycatting, and we've got to make an example of someone.
0: That's News Talk ZB News with Fisher Funds investing in New Zealand for over 25 years.
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4: News Talk ZB Sport. As you heard in the news, sprinter Zoe Hobbs has created New Zealand sporting history. She's won Commonwealth Games gold from lane 7 with a lifetime best 10.93 seconds in driving rain at Glasgow. Hobbs was fourth quickest through the semi-finals. She produced a trademark blistering start to the final, holding off England's Amy Hunt by 0.5 of a second. Hobbs has reflected on her journey via Sky Sport.
5: I just think about the time when I was told that I shouldn't do the 100 because it's too hard to do, that I should consider doing other events because I'll never make it as a sprinter in the 100. And here I am making the games and let alone getting a medal, so it's just crazy.
4: The performance is New Zealand's first Commonwealth Games gold medal in either the 100 or 200 sprint distances. The previous best female effort over the shorter distance at the event was Doreen Porter Shan's silver at the 1962 Empire Games in Perth. To other Commonwealth Games action, two gold medals in as many days for swimmer Lewis Clairbert. He's defended his 400-metre individual medley crown, taking the lead in the penultimate breaststroke leg before powering ahead for a 2.3-second victory. That was followed by Erica Fairweather claiming her fifth medal of these games with silver in the 800 metres freestyle. Lauren Bruce has claimed silver in the women's hammer throw, and Cam McTaggart has secured silver in the 88 kilogram men's weightlifting. And the Silver Ferns have kept their unbeaten netball record intact at Glasgow, beating Uganda 58-50 to sit atop Pool B. I'm Nick Bewley. That's News Talk ZB News and Sport to 9:05. John McDonald is next.
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6: Radio, music and podcasts, it's all free on iHeartRadio. Good morning, the Southern Motorway's heavy citybound from Curlitz through to Brougham. Papanui heavy northbound between Maryvale Lane and Heaton. Ferry Road heavy citybound approaching Anzores Road. Masham Road heavy northbound from Stedman through to Yalters. Listen to all your favourite podcasts for free. 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Ivanka Zonic for Time Saver Traffic.
3: Weather with China Southern Airlines. 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
0: A frosty start clearing to a mostly fine Wednesday. A bit of high cloud expected this afternoon and light winds as we make our way to a high of 16 degrees. The overnight low should be 3. Tomorrow, Thursday, looking very similar. Fine but becoming cloudy later in the day, northeasterlies, and the high will be 16. Right now in the city, it's 3 degrees. That's News Talk ZB News, Sport and Weather to 9:05.
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7: Morning, we are with you till midday. More Kiwi successes at the Commonwealth Games overnight and this morning. In fact, Nick Bewley was out of his chair when Zoe took that race, half an hour ago, 40 minutes ago, whenever it was. I see across the Tasman that they are all excited about the... What are they excited about? All the medals? No, they're all excited about the length of the dresses the Australian netballers are wearing at the Glasgow Games. Fans are saying that the women seem to be having an issue with the dresses riding up a bit, you know, having to adjust them a lot. The players, they're not too worried about it, though. they're saying, you know, they're telling these people to, you know, get a life, saying that netballers are always having problems with the dresses going up a bit and having to readjust them, which race

0: raises the question, quite rightly, why are these outfits so short in the first place? I'll leave that with you. It's just on 9:08. Do you know, if we're not prepared, if we're not prepared to stop paying the New Zealand Super pension to people, whether they need it or not, then we need to think very seriously about whether we pay it to people who move here from overseas. Sounds tough, I know. But I'm kind of hoping, well, not kind of, but I'm hoping that this revelation today that we're paying $1 billion a year in pension payments to people from other countries, that's double what it was 10 years ago, I'm hoping that maybe this will be enough to bring us to our senses, because we cannot keep on carrying on the way we are. So $1 billion a year, that's just in pension payments going to migrants over the age of 65, which Finance Minister Nicola Willis is okay with, saying that changes that require someone to be a New Zealand resident for 20 years instead of 10 years, she says those changes, which they're making, that's enough. Nothing more needed. Winston Peters, though, he disagrees, telling us that we need to watch this space for some sort of announcement from New Zealand First sometime soon. He says, quote, "This is a wait-and-see moment, a wait-and-see moment. Watch out, we've got announcements to make about this." So we'll see, we'll wait. But if we go by what New Zealand First has said previously, I reckon the party could be about to announce that it's bringing back an idea that it floated about 10 years ago, which never went anywhere, but it's an idea that I like. So what New Zealand First has talked about previously isn't stopping paying the pension to migrants full stop, but instead running it on a pro rata basis, based on how long people have lived here between the ages of 20 and 65. Funnily enough, Labor and the Greens supported that idea when New Zealand first floated it in 2015, but National opposed it, with some of its MPs saying the policy was, quote, disgusting, bigoted and racist. That's what the National Party said about it 10 or so years ago. And it seems to me, based on what Nicola Willis is saying today, that it hasn't changed its tune since then either. But speaking of change, something needs to change. Because over the next 30-odd years, the number of pensioners is expected to roughly double. And the cost of the New Zealand Super Scheme during that time, what about this, is expected to grow 1.5 times faster than the economy. And that's why Winston Peters is right when he says we haven't gone far enough just requiring migrants to be New Zealand residents for 20 years before they qualify for the pension instead of 10 years. Of course it's not far enough. The thing is, though, is I understand how odd it would be. It'd be pretty weird, wouldn't it, for someone to move here, spend a chunk of their working life here, and then when they turn 65, we tell them, oh, no, there's no pension for you, you've got to fend for yourselves. But when the cost of the New Zealand Super Pension Scheme is going to blow out to the extent that Treasury says it is, then what do? Do we put the serious face on and go, oh, yes, there is a problem. We can't afford it. No. And then what, do nothing about it? Of course not. And I know, too, that banning people who move here from overseas from getting the pension would put us at odds with other countries, such as the UK. And that's why I think the pro rata idea that New Zealand First may be about to resurrect, I think it would be a much more realistic approach, because when it comes down to it, doing nothing isn't an option anymore. Canterbury Mornings. But in light of this news today, that we are paying $1 billion a year in pension payments to people who have moved here from overseas, where do you stand on migrants getting the pension? Well, call me and tell me. The number you need, 0800 80 10 80.
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9: It is 9:15. Morning, Carol.
10: Good morning. Look, I think it's really good that they've done some research on superannuation to people who come into New Zealand. But what is interesting too is it did used to be 10 years that people had to wait. But often I do recall that when people, you can bring family members in and you're saying that you're going to support them while they're here until whatever time.
9: Yeah.
10: Well, on occasion, and it would be really good to get this information as well, the families then decide that they can't afford to support mum and dad or whoever it is that they've brought in. And so they go to MSD, Work and Income, and often they will qualify for an emergency benefit. So so it isn't just the superannuation that they need to be looking at. It does need that if you bring your family into New Zealand, which is great, I don't have a problem with that, and you say that you're going to support them, then that's what must happen. And just because whatever happens, you can't get an emergency benefit. There is really supposedly no such thing as an emergency benefit, but there is for people who don't qualify for anything else.
9: Okay.
10: And those people, say for instance, they've come in for 5 years and now no longer their family will support them. They have no money. They can go and get an emergency benefit. That's how it used to be. I'm not sure whether it continues just now, but it would be really good to find out what those numbers are too.
9: Yeah, well, I know we in the past we've heard from people who have migrated to New Zealand. Maybe they'll get in touch and you know provide an update on that. But one thing I want to test with you: people's situations change, and that doesn't that's not dictated by whether you're a New Zealand citizen or a New Zealand resident or not, eh? I mean, the same thing could happen to you or I.
10: Yep, absolutely true. But when you take a commitment to bring somebody in, and I think that the onus is on the truth. So, say for instance, you brought

0: your mum and dad in, and then I tell you, then you tell me that that your circumstances have changed. The amount of information that should be required should actually show that actually your situation has vastly changed. You've lost your job or whatever it is, and you can no longer support them. I don't believe that that information is strict enough, and I think it should be looked into more. So they're saying $1 billion for superannuation,
1: yeah.
0: But hang, it is a lot more. It is a lot more. So they need to work out what it is. They make it to 20 years. What happens to those people who are on emergency benefit? So they might go into a place of their own, and so work and income might look at an accommodation supplement for them too, or temporary assistance, etc., etc. So then that is actually ballooning out as well.
1: Well, maybe we will hear from people in that situation. But just before I move on, what would you do to remedy that?
0: Well, I just think that the information that comes in needs to be. I mean, when you're saying you're going to bring people in and you're going to fully support them for it and say we'll make it the 20 years that they're thinking about doing it, how exactly are you going to do it? What are your savings? You know, if something happens, have you got a backup plan? All of that sort of stuff is really important. And it's the same, you know, if I go to Work and Income just now, they ask me a whole heap of questions, but we just don't seem to have it for long-term people that we thought were going to be cared for, but can no longer be cared for. So I do believe that there should be help available. I just think that we need to be more stringent with our questions about how do you think that you're going to financially keep mum and dad able to live here without any financial help from the New Zealand government.
1: All right, let's see if we hear from some people who have dealt with that from their own experience. Hey, thanks, Carol.
0: Thanks, bye.
1: 9:20, News Talk ZB. Morning, Renee.
2: Morning, John, how are you?
1: Yeah, I'm well, thanks, I'm great.
2: Yeah, good. She made a few good points. I know someone through a friend that has moved back over here from Australia. I think been over in Australia for 5+ years and has come back here, had no job or anything lined up, and are now on the ready to work benefit,
1: yep.
2: Looking for work.
1: Job seeker,
2: so
1: yeah.
2: I think that's something that needs to be looked at as well. She's come over here without a job prospect or coming into a job, and now we're paying for her to sit around while she's trying to look for work. Now, as far as I'm
1: hold on, aware, let me check, Renee. Are you talking about someone who's a New Zealand citizen or an Australian citizen?
2: I think she was born in New Zealand, but
1: right.
2: Then went to Australia to work and has been over there for 5, maybe 10 years, somewhere around that vicinity, and she has now come back to New Zealand without work and has gone on the benefit, the ready-to-work one, or whatever you want to call it. So that, to me, seems to be a bit of a joke that she's being able to come straight back to New Zealand and go on the benefit straight away. If it was me, I would be, even if she did come into New Zealand, which she's entitled to do, and went on the benefit, I'd be asking her questions like how much money she got. There's certain criteria that she should be asked.
1: Okay, so what about the pension, which is what the focus is on this morning?
2: 30? I'm going to up it. 30, I reckon 30 years. If you come into New Zealand when you're 30, 35, that gives you a good 30 years to be able to put tax in towards the pension, and you should be eligible for it then. I think 20 is still a little bit too short in my mind. I think 30 years, and then you should be able to get the pension regardless, as long as you stay in New Zealand. You don't come and go out of New Zealand, you know, for a 5-year period or something like that and then come back. You've got to be in New Zealand for a total length of 30 years. And we're talking about money, so we're not looking after New Zealanders, are we? I mean, you've heard me batter on about the Paris Accord agreement, that's billions going into there. If we were to pull out of that, and there has been talks about that, everyone's up in arms about it and saying we should pull out. There's billions of dollars that we've got right there and then to be able to support the super ends and this sort of thing. And I do believe it should be means tested. If you don't need it, you shouldn't be getting it.
1: Of course. I mean, there are so many strands to it, and there are so many what do they say, levers you could pull to do something about it. Means testing.

0: 40 or 45 who brings their family to New Zealand to, you know, to get a leg up, to have a better life, higher standard of living, all of that, much better opportunities for their kids. You're saying that those people, because they wouldn't be here for 30 years or more by retirement age, they get nothing.
1: Well, then they should have come when they were 35, John. I mean, you go to Australia and every other country, you've got a criteria to meet before you go in there, and you should know all about it. So it's no different with New Zealand. If you're going to come to New Zealand and migrate and you want to bring your family, all for it. But if you come when you look at it all and you're 45 and you see that you're not going to get the super end because you haven't been here in a pair, you could even be here till, say, okay, so you come over at 40, 45, you won't get the super end until you're 70, 75. That's your 30-year period still then, isn't it? If you manage to live till you're 70, 75, then you can apply for the super end and be good and do it that way.
0: And what if it's like what Carol was saying before, about ending up on an emergency benefit?
1: No, well, they shouldn't be allowed to do that. Oh, okay. Either. They shouldn't come straight into New Zealand and come on the emergency.
0: The people you're talking saying, "Oh, hang out till you're 75 for the pension," but they'll probably end up on an emergency benefit anyway.
1: Well, they've got to meet the criteria, though, don't they? If they don't meet the criteria, then they shouldn't get it. I mean, it all comes down to your criteria and whether you meet the criteria or not. And I don't think we're very strict and stuff on that side of things. We're very lenient. And don't get me wrong, if you need it, I expect you to be able to get it. But, I mean, if you're coming over here and you know that you've got to be here 30 years, at this moment they're looking at 20, but at least 30 years, yep, then you'd move over earlier when you're younger to know that you can get that.
0: Okay, all right. I'll be intrigued to see what others have to say about that idea, Renee. Thanks for your call.
1: Cheers, John.
0: All right, what do you reckon? 30 years? 30 years? Bit tough. And as I say, if you've been through the experience of moving to New Zealand, migrating to New Zealand, are the questions about your situation, your wherewithal to pay for you and your family, are they as tough as people seem to think they should be and aren't? 0800 8010 is the number to register. And more broadly, where do you stand on migrants getting the pension?
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1: It is. Where's the morning going? It's 9:28. Hi, Ken.
2: Hi, John. The figures of $1 billion is very misleading about these immigrants getting the pension, because they might be getting it, but we might be making too big out of them. And I got that from a Dutch couple. They'd worked 25 years, I suppose, in the Netherlands, put into a private pension fund, and then were asked by the New Zealand government to come here because he was an engineer. So he did another 25-plus years here. But when he retired, he applied for the New Zealand pension, but he also had this private income. New Zealand said, oh, you can't have that. That's too much. Because we don't have an agreement with the Netherlands, New Zealand government takes his private pension, which was double the New Zealand pension, and pays him the New Zealand pension.
1: Yeah, I gather that you can't. How does it work? You can't earn. You can't be paid more than what you would be paid if you were just getting the New Zealand super pension. Is that how it works?
2: Yeah. Something like that. So depends on which country it is and what the agreement is. And then I know a New Zealand couple who had spent most of the years, and then they'd gone away for 25 years teaching, and then they lost their job.
1: Mm.
2: Come back, they're New Zealanders, to retire. No, you've got to work for another 10 years. So they were going to be 75 before they could claim a pension. So the figure's very misleading.
1: I don't know about that, because I thought that if you'd been out of the country and you are a New Zealand citizen, it's 5 years you have to be here before you qualify.
2: They said they were told, because they'd been 25 years overseas, it was 10 years
1: right. That
2: they worked. And this is the thing. It seems to me that New Zealanders coming back who have worked there and then gone overseas and come back get penalised more than some of the immigrants coming in. The ones I have a problem with are the ones that come here on back of their family, but never actually work and then get the pension.
1: So, I mean, there are some countries when it comes to people who move there, so migrants in other, you know, who go to other countries, there is a mix. It's a period of time you've been there, or the period of time that you've actually been working and paying taxes.
2: Yeah, well, I know my auntie's in the US. She shifted there in 1969.
1: Yep.
2: 82, she's got to run her own business. She can't get a benefit.
1: Oh, okay. So she should have been paying herself a wage or a salary, then that would have got her across the line.
2: Well, she was banking on her husband's, she married a guy from Deep Freeze. He was in the Navy, in the Customs Service, but then he died, and I'm not sure what benefit she gets out of that now. All the rules are quite different, and the $1 billion is just a clickbait, the way I see it, because New Zealand is actually quite often taking from these people in the first place.
1: Yeah, well, I suppose you could say it's clickbait, but I think you could only say that once you do know for a fact what the other side of the ledger is, and at this point we don't. Thanks, Ken. Hi, Peter.
3: Good morning. I don't think the National Party is serious about looking after New Zealand's interest. You know, if you look at the liabilities for the pension, they pulled out of the agreement a couple of to continue to tribute to the Cullen Fund. And then the Treasury advised them not to sell the energy companies, and they sold the energy companies at Meridian $1.50, and they're now about six.
1: Hey, Peter, can we just bring it, just narrow the focus as well, describe it.
3: A pension, and to fund a pension, you have to have an economy that is run sensibly.
1: Yeah. Okay, all right, that's fine. Let's just talk. We're just talking about the particular issue of $1 billion a year being paid to migrants in pension payments. What needs to be done about that, if anything?
3: Well, you don't know, as the other caller said, you know, what income has happened. And some people who qualify for pensions overseas, sometimes say they don't want the New Zealand pension because the overseas pension, which they can get, is higher than the New Zealand pension. And then you have, you know, the other parties who want to, you know, do this or that, who knows what. And then you've got other countries like Turkey.

0: for example, which says if you go and live in Turkey, you'll pay no tax from foreign income for 20 years. So retirement is an international thing. So some people who pay tax could say, oh, you want to charge us all that? Bugger that. I'm going to go and live in a country that not going to charge me.
1: Yeah, and that's the very real risk with approaches like Renee was talking about. You know, you've got to be here 30 years before you qualify for the pension. I mean, that would probably turn a lot of people off. And the balancing or the trick is not putting the door or closing the door so securely that people don't even want to try opening it because they think, well, why would I bother? But we have to do something. And I disagree, actually, that this 1 billion figure is just clickbait. This is a real, real issue that we've done a very good job of doing nothing about. But surely the time has come. Thanks, Peter. 26 to 10.
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10: A high today in Christchurch of 16 degrees. History for New Zealand at the Commonwealth Games this morning with Zoe Hobbs claiming gold in the women's 100 metres with a lifetime best 10.93 seconds. It is New Zealand's first sprint gold medal in history. The annual superannuation cost for migrants who move to New Zealand aged 50 or older has topped $1 billion. Dozens of people waiting in corridors for treatment becomes the new normal at Christchurch Hospital's ED. New Christchurch NZ figures show 66,000 people visited the Garden City for 7 events between April and June, bringing more than $31 million into the economy. What the Treasury Wealth Tax paper really says, according to the man who co-wrote it. Read that piece today, nzherald.co.nz. Christchurch's weather fine after another frosty start. A bit of high cloud expected this afternoon. Light winds and the high today should be 16 degrees. Right now it's 4 degrees. Now back to John McDonald.
1: Thank you, Claire. 22 to 10. They're not going to be happy at Pegasus. I see it's just come through that Wolfbrook Property has applied for the consenting process to be fast-tracked through the government's fast-track process, wanting to build 1,000 homes on the former golf course at Pegasus. So that has just come through, and we will wait and hear the reaction. Hi, Richard.
11: Morning, John. Have you lived and worked overseas?
1: Yep, I have, yep.
11: Got full details of who you work for?

0: and Tarong.
1: Yep.
0: That's good, because the pensions that you paid into in those countries, the New Zealand government's going to go down on.
1: Yeah, no, but I've never claimed them because, I mean...
0: No. You're going to have to claim them.
1: Why?
0: Because the New Zealand government wants that money.
1: Oh, is that right?
0: Trust me, that's what happened to me. I rocked it. I've been here 40... I've worked here 40 years, but the previous 10 years I was working in England.
1: Yeah.
0: So I rocked up for the pension. Oh, yes, you'll need all your details.
1: Yeah.
0: Oh, wow. That took some doing, being 65. And they took the money. They actually take more money from the English government than they give me proportionally.
1: Okay, I didn't.
0: From Denmark.
1: See, I only thought
0: you really get screwed. Sorry,
1: I only thought that because I knew that there were complications with people getting their pensions from the UK here in New Zealand.
0: Mm.
1: But I only thought that would be if I applied for it. Because are you telling me that England's going to pay me a pension when?
0: No, England's going to pay the New Zealand government a pension.
1: Oh right, okay.
0: But you're going to have to apply for it, and then you're going to have to sign it over to the New Zealand government.
1: Oh yeah, that's fine.
0: That's why the whole thing with Nationals' approach to it being racist is probably pretty true, because mainly brown people are going to be screwed because their countries don't have pension funds. But if you're...
1: Hold on. That's not 1974. I know the Commonwealth Games are on, but it's not 1974, Richard.
0: In what respect?
1: Well, you're saying, you know, brown people come from countries where they don't have pensions. I mean, that's slight, well, slight generalisation.
0: India, China.
1: UK.
0: The UK pensions, and the UK pension gets paid into your pension fund,
1: right?
0: And you're going to have a conversation with a man from Wins who is going to be very difficult to get rid of. You're just going to keep on picking on you until you come up with the details.
1: Oh, okay. Well, that'll make a change for the people who try to get through to speak to someone at Wins. Hey, thanks, Richard.
0: Bye.
1: Okay, have you been down that route of trying to get your English pension here? Is it as difficult as some people seem to suggest? Morning, Ian.
2: Morning.
1: G'day. How are you?
2: Very good, thank you. How are you?
1: Oh, you got a slight accent there.
2: Yes, thank you. Just in regard to your previous caller, and actually all your previous callers, I come from Canada. I got to the pension age and started receiving the New Zealand Super, which is all fine and dandy. Then I was told by the New Zealand government that I'd apply for the Canadian pension, and I looked into it, didn't think I qualified. Long story short, I did qualify, and I applied for it, and the New Zealand government takes that pension and deducts it from my New Zealand pension, and I get the residue. And then there's a secondary pension in Canada called the old age pension, which I didn't think I qualified for either. The New Zealand government made me apply for that as well, and I did qualify for it, and subsequently that is also deducted from my New Zealand pension.
1: So let me clarify. Do you get paid those pensions from Canada or not?
2: Yes, I do.
1: Right. So and then that amount is deducted from your New Zealand pension?
2: Yes, it is.
1: Right.
2: And foreign exchange is taken into consideration. The thing is that part of my first pension, my Canadian pension plan, I paid into it since I was a little kid starting my first part-time job. So 15 years old, I started paying into the Canada pension plan. The employer paid into the Canada pension plan, and none of that money comes back to me. Even though it was my money, it's still deducted from my my New Zealand pension. So if it was a KiwiSaver plan, that wouldn't be deducted from my New Zealand pension. But because it's from another country, they don't take that in consideration. And so really the point I'm trying to make is that the government has to come up with a policy and stick to it. People will fall through the cracks. You know, a couple of callers ago said that 35 years of being in New Zealand qualify for the pension. Well, make some sort of, you know, guidelines. You know, like you said, criteria is the most important thing. Make the criteria that it works for New Zealand and then stick to it. And some people just will suffer for it. You know, I'm suffering for it, but I don't complain about it. So just get on with it.
1: Although, just on that, I mean, you say you're suffering for it. It's not like you're not getting something, eh?
2: No, but John, the point was that I was paying into a pension plan with my own money that I don't get anything back. Any

0: nothing back for it. It's taken off my New Zealand pension, dollar for dollar.
1: Right. So you don't get you get the money from Canada, but it's like they do a secondary tax thing almost on your New Zealand pension. But it's more than that. But it's the same amount. It's the amount of the Canada pensions are taken off what you qualify for from New Zealand.
0: Yes.
1: Yeah. Okay. And do you think that's wrong?
0: Well, if it was a private pension plan, would I get it deducted off my New Zealand pension? Probably. And so it was basically maybe not private isn't the right word because it was government, but it was my money. That's what I'm trying to get through. So, but like I said, you know, the point I'm trying to make is one government sooner or later is going to have to make the call, votes or no votes. You know, it's certainly not going to be a thing that's going to be accepted across the board because people are going to be upset by it. Just make the call, do it. You know, you've got to save the country this money. It's just ridiculous what it's going to amount to. And I'm sorry, but you know, I'm a baby boomer. I was born in that time. I couldn't help it. You know, the reality is, it's where we are. And so the New Zealand government, some government has got to take the bull by the horns, make the call, and get it back on track.
1: Yeah, and I agree with you. Hey, just want to check one thing. I was reading something earlier, and it was my understanding that in Canada, if you want to get the full pension, if you migrate to Canada, you've got to be there for 40 years if you want the full amount. Is that your understanding?
0: I've got no idea.
1: Right.
0: Because I went the other way. Yeah. I came here.
1: Yeah, and you said see you later. Hey, nice to hear.
0: I've been here 35 years now, John. So you know, I think I'm qualified for an opinion.
1: Yeah. Oh, absolutely. No, brilliant. Thanks for sharing it, mate.
0: All right. Thank you.
1: Okay. Bye. Yeah. Some people say Renee might ring up. So no, you got to be here 50 years before you can have an opinion. You can have an opinion whether you've been here 5 minutes or whatever on this show. 0800 80 10 80 is how you share it. Call to 10.
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1: It is 12 to 10, and I must remind you before I go any further about Garden Marlborough. 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How about that? 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So what do you got to do? 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
8: Canterbury Mornings.
1: 11 to 10. Just on that, the Wolfbrook application for the housing development at Pegasus to be fast-tracked. I mean, I've always made it clear that I've got no issues with the development itself, but I'm dead against the idea of it being fast-tracked. Why is that? Isn't that a contradiction? No, it's not a contradiction. And this news just through this morning that they have applied for it to be fast-tracked is that there is so much concern about the project that I don't think it should be. There should be any corners cut. But we'll see what happens. It's just an application. Hi, Dave.
7: Oh, I won't ask what your concerns are.
1: In terms of what? Fast-track?
7: Fast-track, yes. And let's get on. Let's not waffle about
1: the... Yeah, good idea. No topic creep.
7: No, topic creep, please. Creep. Now, Australia has had a compulsory superannuation scheme for some many years, and I do wonder for those of us who have worked in Western Australia, or Australia indeed, in the mining industry, how that does apply when one does turn eligible of age. Because, John, I find it hard to believe that any Johnny-come-lately entitled elderly whom have not contributed are parasiting our tax-paid pension to the tune of $1 billion.
1: Parasiting? Wow. Okay.
7: Well, perhaps. Perhaps. I do wonder. I mean, our government pension plan, what's a government pension plan costing the taxpayer? Because I cannot also believe that this loophole, I call it a loophole, has not been stopped, and how stupid is we?
1: Because, well, I'll tell you why, Dave, because politicians are terrified of tinkering with it and getting voted out. That's what it is.
7: No. We're not talking about a tinker with a, when we're talking $1 billion, John. That's a lot of money, of taxpayer money.
1: Yeah.
7: I mean, they've got to have more respect and more respect for our money that we have paid, our hard-earned money that contributes to also keeping them in power and the works of Parliament operating. And as it comes back to my other point is, what's the government pension plan costing the taxpayer as well? That figure would be interesting to know.
1: I mean, someone's pointing out here, let me just run this past you, saying here, you know, some of those migrants probably contributing more in tax than a large number of Kiwis do.
7: Perhaps, and I'm not saying they haven't, nor am I even coming down on that, but when I say the word parasiting, if they have only been here, these Johnny-come-latelys, for 5 minutes, and think they're going to go on a pension plan.
1: Well, you can't. You can't, mate. You can't. It's impossible.
7: Oh, have I missed something there, John? I've only been listening for half an hour, but I wasn't talking the subject because I had to go and do a shop. I had to go and get me chicken thighs from the Woolworths that were on special half price.
1: Chicken thighs. I've just discovered chicken thighs recently. They're great, aren't they?
7: And they could go. I reckon they go good in the air fryer. But I went down and I got 2 pallets full, and I got the cheap coffee as well. I thought I'd get in early and get that done, John. But I am listening, and I'm willing to learn.
1: All right. Well, I can tell you what. It used to be that you only had to be here 10 years to get qualified for the pension. They're changing that to 20. But Winston Peters is saying that's not enough, and more needs to be done.
7: If they have come here and paying their tax, then I say 20 years is ideal or adequate. 10 years, I didn't realise it was 10 years, John, but I thought I'd put my two bob words in and say good morning to you anyway.
1: Thank you. Enjoy those chicken thighs. They are brilliant. Tell you another game changer I've discovered in the last few days. Don't know how I got onto this. I can't believe it's taken me until 58 to get onto this. Eating kiwi fruit with the skin on. Absolutely beautiful. Cut it up into small pieces. No wastage. Nothing dribbling down your chin. All sorts of things. Anyway, Rory says do this.
8: Markets change. Technology evolves. Investors expect more.

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11: Sandra, hi Sandra. Sandra's been in touch. She's at work, can't ring, but you are maddened. As you say, I'm maddened that my future pension is at risk because we are paying migrants' pensions. The government needs to sort this out. They're talking about not being able to afford my future pension. But they're paying it to migrants. Thank you, Sandra. The other part of this, and someone was in touch a second or so ago, a couple of minutes ago, saying, you know, maybe some of these, you know, migrants, in inverted commas, have actually contributed more to the country through their taxes than other New Zealand citizens have over the course of their working time, or even if they're perhaps even if they're not working. I wonder whether or not it might be more beneficial, or there might be support for determining how much a migrant gets paid a pension, determining that on what their contribution has been through tax. We'll explore that a little bit further after new sport, weather and traffic, which is next. Oh no.

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6: It's 10 o'clock and 7 degrees in Christchurch. Kia ora, I'm Claire Sherwood. A place in the history books for Zoe Hobbs. The sprinters won gold in the women's 100 metres at the Commonwealth Games, becoming the first New Zealander to ever do so. She says the conditions in Glasgow were challenging, with heavy rain falling.
7: I had a really good start, but I actually had a bit of a stumble and had to recover myself. And I wasn't sure if that would be enough to keep me in it.
6: It was more than enough for Hobbs, winning in a time of 10.93 seconds. More shortly with Nick in sport. Also today, dozens of people waiting in corridors for treatments become a new normal at Christchurch Hospital's emergency department. Overcrowding is a daily issue, with the 70-bed facility regularly reaching three times its occupancy during winter. Senior Dr. Dominic Fleischer says the department's gone from lining beds along corridor wards to beds jutting out into walkways, something he's never seen before.
8: You can't treat a patient in the corridor or the waiting room well. You can't ask them intimate questions. You can't examine them. Patients that have cold bells can't call for help. You certainly can't offer good care. It's substandard care.
6: Health NZ says extra measures are helping to manage demand. A controversial plan to turn Pegasus's former golf course into housing has officially reached the next stage. Wolfbrook Properties has lodged its fast-track application to build up to 1,000 homes on the site. The bid's been met with resistance from the Pegasus Residence Group, who presented a 16,000-strong petition to Parliament last week, urging the course is part of the town's identity. Waimakariri District Council is also looking into whether the land could be bought back from Wolfbrook. The Infrastructure Minister will now decide if the project is eligible for fast track. The finance minister is happy with superannuation settings for migrants as new figures show costs skyrocketing. The cost of super for migrants who move to New Zealand aged 50 or over has doubled in a decade to $1 billion a year. Parliament voted to change eligibility in 2021, gradually increasing the required length of stay from 10 years to 20. Nicola Willis says the changes strike a fair balance.
9: So that New Zealanders who've worked here their whole lives aren't footing the bill for migrants who who've only moved here more recently.
6: Repairing Kaikoura's flood-damaged river infrastructure is expected to carry a multi-million dollar price tag. Local Democracy reporting says around 450 millimetres of rain fell on July 7 and 8, causing flooding, stop bank breaches, erosion and major movement of gravel and sediment. Environment Canterbury estimates repairs to flood protection infrastructure will run to the tens of millions. Chairperson Dion Swiggs says as a small community that's vulnerable to climatic events, it can't shoulder the costs alone. And the poultry sector is welcoming legislation mandating bird flu plans. There are two cases amongst wild birds found in Petone and Carterton. Biosecurity Minister Andrew Hoggard says farmers with more than 100 birds will have to create and register plans showing how they'll prevent and manage the disease. Poultry Industry Association Executive Director Fiona McMillan says

0: Many in the industry are already doing that work.
1: This will be a bit of fresh insulation to go, okay, well, it's going to be compulsory in a minute anyway, so I'm really going to knuckle down and make sure I've got it all right.
0: And that's News Talk ZB News with Fisher Funds, investing in New Zealand for over 25 years.
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3: To News Talk ZB Sport, Glasgow Glory for Zoe Hobbs. As you heard in the news, she's etched her name in the New Zealand sporting annals with gold in the 100 metres at the Commonwealth Games. Hobbs hit the line in a personal best 10.93 seconds from lane 7. She's unpacked the race of her life after an initial stumble on Sky Sport.
4: The race was just a blur and I managed to hold them off and I had to dip. It's not my strength to dip, but I think I dipped.
3: The performance is New Zealand's first Commonwealth Games gold medal in either the 100 metres or pre-metric 100 yards. The previous best female effort was Doreen Porter-Shan's silver at the 1962 Empire Games in Perth. Meanwhile, further success from Lewis Clairbert and Erica Fairweather to lift New Zealand's swimming medal tally to 10. Clairbert won his second gold with a dominant 400-metre individual medley victory, while Fairweather clinched silver in the 800 metres freestyle. Clairbert has explained to Sky Sport why he's savouring each moment.
5: I'm a little bit older now, so I think I respect the moments a lot more than I used to, and obviously there's not too many left, so it's awesome to have the family here with me experiencing it at the same time.
3: Clairbert has one final event to go, the 200 metres freestyle, starting with the heats tonight. Fairweather's campaign has ended with 5 medals. And New Zealand concede they need to stop letting teams back into games after a hard-fought netball win over Uganda in Glasgow. Their 58-50 victory moves them unbeaten to the top of Pool B. Uganda stayed in the contest, winning the final quarter 15-14. Captain Karen Berger says every time they looked to pull away, their opponents had an answer.
6: Can do better in that front. The Ugandans, it's a quality side. They really showed this tournament what they can do, and they really brought it to us today.
3: I'm Nick Bewley. That's News Talk ZB News and Sport to 10:05. John McDonald is next.
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7: The Ballantine sale is on right now. Good morning, Yaldhurst at Pier, again at Rosslea, moderate to heavy flows. Also on Rickerton Road at Whareanui and Matapo, moderate to heavy. Memorial Avenue at Grahams, again Greers at Harewood, also Papanui, Heaton and Innes. Huge Ballantine's savings up to 50% off selected men's and women's wear, beauty and more. Ivanka Zonich for time saver traffic.
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0: A frosty start's cleared to a fine day. Some high cloud from this afternoon. Light winds and the high will be 16 degrees. Overnight down to 3. Tomorrow, Thursday, it starts fine but becomes cloudy by afternoon. Northeasterlies again and a high of 16. Right now in the city, it's approaching 8 degrees. That's News Talk ZB News Sport and Weather to 10:06.
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8: Morning. Another one of those, another beautiful day, isn't it? The payoff we get from the chilly nights. I see that the City Mission's concerned about the chilly nights. People on the streets, even an 82-year-old was talked about in something I saw, read about last night. So thank your lucky stars if you can. Thank your lucky stars, eh? 10:07. If you've just joined us, we've been talking about the pension and the revelations today, or the news today, that we are paying $1 billion a year in pension payments to people who have moved here from other countries, which is double what it was 10 years ago. And I'm interested in sort of shifting it a little bit. We'll continue this conversation for a little bit longer. And I'm interested in looking at it from an angle that I like to do do in some of our conversations, and get a bit philosophical on it and just dig into what your philosophy is when it comes to the New Zealand Super Pension. Because there was a message on 9292 earlier suggesting that some of the migrants who are now on a pension,

0: who New Zealanders or New Zealand or people born in New Zealand have a beef with. This person suggested that perhaps, or is it possible, that some of these migrants have actually contributed more in tax in the time they're required to be here before they qualify for a pension than some born and bred New Zealanders. And I think it's a very, very fair argument. I mean, there's a thing called the green list, which is kind of like the professions or jobs that are looked on very, fondly, I suppose. People who are encouraged to come here and contribute because they have the skills and things that the country has determined that it wants to attract. And the philosophical conversation I'm interested in having with you in relation to the pension is whether you think the pension, and this is the New Zealand Super, this is the one that from the government, the universal pension that every person can get, which I think is crazy because I don't think it's sustainable. Anyway, that's what it is. From your perspective, is qualification for the pension, is it a reflection of age or is it a reflection of contribution? Because whenever we have conversations about the pension age, for example, or means testing the pension, blah, blah, blah, there's no shortage of people lining up to say, oh, I've done this, I've worked my butt off. That's a line that's in some chapter in the Talkback manual, isn't it? I've worked my butt off, and so therefore I'm entitled to it. So that would suggest that the view of those people is that the pension is a reflection of someone's contribution, or entitlement to the pension is a reflection of someone's contribution. Whereas some people might say, no, I'm 65, doesn't matter what I've done, doesn't matter what contribution I've made, I'm 65, therefore it's mine, I should get it. And that's what I'm interested in digging into now. What from your perspective, is the pension or entitlement to the pension all about? Is it about age? Or is it about the contribution that someone makes? 0800 80 10 80 is my number.
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4: It is 14 past 10, so entitlement for the pension, is it your philosophical approach, is it a reflection of age or a reflection of a contribution, of the contribution someone has made? Hi, Jeanette.
5: Hi.
4: How are you?
5: I'm good today, thank you. Beautiful day out there.
4: Fantastic.
5: Yeah, fantastic. Now, my dad, he came out from the Netherlands over 70 years ago, and the criteria for him to be able to settle in New Zealand was that he had to be here by the time he was 30 so that he could contribute to the economy before he received his pension, and in those days it was 60.
4: Is that right?
5: So,
4: is that right?
5: Yep. Yeah, and I'm wondering, when did that change? I mean, and why did it change? Because if you're 30, from the time you're 30 till the time you're 65, you've still got a good contribution to give to the economy by working and then receiving your pension. So
4: Jeanette, just on that, and so was that a factor in him coming here when he did?
5: Yes, absolutely. Absolutely. He had to be here by the time he was 30. He had applied to go to Canada, but because he'd had polio in one leg, he was refused entry into Canada. But he was able to come to New Zealand, and the first job that he did, he went to help build Roxburgh Dam.
4: That's kind of what, I don't know if you heard Renee last hour saying it should be, he said 30 years, didn't he? There should be a 30-year wait. A 30-year entitlement period?
5: Oh, I think so. And if people want to come after that age, then they should be prepared to pay into a private fund, superannuation fund, if they expect the pension. Or they just apply for the pension fund from the country that they come from. They should have nothing to do with the New Zealand government or anything, but they should not be entitled unless they are here for 30-plus years.
4: Hey, so does that mean that your view of the pension is that it's needs to reflect contribution, not just reflect someone's age?
5: No, I think it should reflect contribution. And I think by coming here to New Zealand 30, you're a good age to contribute, start contributing. And I don't think you should be here for 10 years or 20 years. I think you should be here by the age of 30.
4: All right. Interesting call. Thanks, Jeanette.
5: That's okay.
4: All right.
5: Nice to talk to you.
4: Likewise. Enjoy that beautiful day. It is 10:17. Hi, David.
6: Oh, good morning, John. How are you, lad?
4: Yeah, I'm great. You're on speakerphone. Any chance you go on the handset?
6: That's good, mate. That's so good. As you get old, your hearing disappears.
4: Yeah.
6: No, very interesting. I've read some material on this about spouses' pensions that the government printed out. With Great Britain, as you can tell I'm from, my wife is a little bit younger than me, and she got her British pension. I've been here 40 years. She got her British pension when she was 60. But when I got my pension at 65, and about 2 years older than her, her English pension that she was getting in the bank was knocked off my superannuation dollar for dollar until she got to 65.
4: Does her English pension now get deducted from her?
6: Yes. And mine does.
4: Yeah. Right.
6: I mean, by the amount of time I worked in the UK, I only worked out about £100. So to me, just on a side note, the New Zealand pension, if you've no mortgage and no rent, etc., and at our age, we probably should be like that. It's not too bad. I don't think it's bad at all to get free money, the amount we get. Could always do with a bit more, obviously.
4: Yeah.
6: But I do think the criteria which I met, I think it was 10, the first 10 years, and then you've got to be

0: 5 years between 50 and 60, which I met all their criteria, and then they still stopped my pension, my wife's pension, and then still took the English pension off me. And I've read some of the notes, and Ruth Dyson, who was the MP for down in town there, she said in the report, the reason is, and it's been going since 1938 from Great Britain, this, is that they didn't want some superannuants to get more than other superannuants.
1: Yeah.
0: So they wanted us all to be poor. Now, if I paid into it in the UK, without getting too selfish, it's my money.
1: Yeah.
0: Now, if I come over here and meet the government's criteria, not mine, I still get penalised. Now, just say I came in with Joe Soap, who wasn't in a super fund in another country, and he landed on the same day as me and met the exact criteria, he would get the same pension as me without him paying into it.
1: Yeah, or if he... what was the name you used for him?
0: Joe Soap.
1: Right. So if... just never heard that before. So if you...
0: Yeah, sorry, mate. Yeah. I mean, yeah.
1: So like Joe Bloggs type
0: thing.
1: Yeah,
0: that's right.
1: Yeah. You're right. Okay. Joe Soap, yeah. Never heard it before. Rory, who's originally from Scotland, he knows what you're on about. So, you know, kind of a kindred spirit there, David, but not quite. Actually, I'm in dangerous territory now. Very dangerous territory. But it's a bit like someone who moves to New Zealand and has a truckload of money in a savings account. They wouldn't be penalised when they qualified for the pension in the same way that you were.
0: No, indeed. Now, another good point. No, that's true. And another interesting point is, as far as New Zealand is concerned, any other income that, let's say, superannuation that comes from another country, I could have had a private pension in the UK, and that would not have been affected. Now, all right, a rose by any other name is a rose. So a pension is a pension wherever it's coming from. And all of a sudden, because I've paid into the government one, the New Zealand government thing, and I meet their criteria, don't forget.
1: Mm.
0: I met their criteria, and all of a sudden, I am penalised. And I don't think it's fair. And when they said to me, sorry, Dave, you've got to pay your wife's pension dollar for dollar off yours, I thought, you cheeky so-and-so.
1: Yeah, there's how to test the relationship, David.
0: Well, I'm still here, Matt.
1: That's good. Yeah, you don't want
0: to... Yeah, I hope that helps a little bit. I get a little bit peeved about pensions, but it does make me sad when... There's some countries, they don't take the pension off. I thought Canada was one when I heard the young fella earlier on.
1: Yeah.
0: But obviously I was wrong. But there are some countries, but it's been happening since 1938 from England. So anybody who comes over here, and you might have a nice little pot of brass from the government, sorry, it's not yours anymore.
1: How could you get around it?
0: You can't. What can you do?
1: Could you withdraw cash? Oh, actually, no, that's not. You're tricky, eh? Tricky.
0: Oh, it's tricky. You just lost it. You see, so my old age pension, which I think is pretty darn good, my old age pension is subsidised by my work that I did in another country. Now, it doesn't seem fair. I wrote to the pensions minister, I think it was Cepelloni, and she wrote back, as politicians do, with a load of gobbledygook
1: and
0: whatever you can't understand. So, no, you can't. Well, the old adage in life, mate, is you can't beat the system.
1: No. Hey, I just want to dig into your philosophy on the pension. Do you think it's a reflection of the contribution someone makes or just the fact they've reached a certain age?
0: Well, to be honest with you, I thought what you said, it is your age, and the government make the criteria. So whatever that criteria is, let's stick to it. Let's not just put little add-ons on to get the money back. Yeah, everybody's skint.
1: Surely, David, the people who are upset about people like you, you know, migrants coming here and getting the pension, surely they should be just as concerned about people maybe who are, dare I say it, on a benefit and then reach 65 and get the pension because they might say, oh, what contribution have they made?
0: Well, and then it's down. I'm not clever. It's not my pay scale. I'm not clever enough to work that one out. The only thing is, I know rules and laws and everything.

0: grammar or whatever. It's a lovely, lovely listen. It's and I'm sure he felt the same. Sure, it was two way. 10:24.
1: Warrant you? 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That's a whole lot better than failing and having to go back. Tyre General, we'll get you sorted.
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0: It is, 27 past 10. Isaiah, g'day.
13: Morning, John. This one worries me a little bit, mate. I must say, you know, like the text there before, she said, I think it was a female, said she's a bit worried that the pension might not be there for her. When she comes of age. Mind you, it'll probably be 85 by the time we get there.
0: Yeah, but I'm glad you said we. That's very generous.
13: I was talking about the texter.
0: Right, okay. Thank you, mate. All right.
13: Pretty much the whole system needs to be reformed and rehauled. It's broken, and unfortunately... population isn't growing fast enough to support the big balloon or bubble that are the baby boomers.
0: Yeah, well, it's not just a baby. I mean, we're all aging, mate, and the birth rate is just not keeping up. I suppose that's probably a very unrealistic expectation for it to do that. Although there are some parts of the world where the population is, you know, is certainly way younger than ours. But you're right, the system isn't working. I don't think the country could cope with a whole going back to the drawing board, but I think some of the things...
13: Well, no, they kind of have to. I mean, they talk about levers to pull, and I mean, we're hemorrhaging money out of how many ministry, things like this, services. I mean, to begin with, you want to talk about criteria. Well, you know, the simple idea of means testing, that's a great one.
0: Yep.
13: And means testing covers so much, and this would be... Reforms and pensions would be amazing. We're talking about redefining the criteria for the eligibility requirements, okay? I mean, if you're prepared to put the idea out there of referencing their total amount of paid tax in their lifetime as a sort of

0: as a sort of baseline of how to calculate their entitlements. Well, then I would like to bring another one to you, John. If people want to sit on the benefit for their whole life, because there are generational, there are people out there with their idea of generational wealth and sitting on the social system for their whole lives, John. And if they're prepared to do that, then they should be, their pension should be calculated against what they've paid into the tax, John. Otherwise, it's always going to be unfair. And there's always going to be people that are working harder than other people and not being, basically not getting anything for it. I mean, this is, do you not agree with that?
1: So it sounds to me like your idea of the pension is it's rather than age, it's a reflection of someone's contribution.
0: Well, it kind of is, isn't it? It's an agreement between... Well, it was. It was back in the day, you see. It's getting so far now, and all the lines are being blurred, and this is exactly what the policymakers want, because eventually, boom, we're like, hey, we can't afford this anymore, and we've sat on our hands long enough for it to become big enough of a problem that it can't be fixed.
1: All right, what about the fact that benefits are taxed?
0: Well... It's a joke. They tax everything, John. They tax the
1: Hold on. So someone who, this fictional person you're talking about, the character, who's been on the benefit for 40 years, then reaches 65, they've actually paid tax, haven't they?
0: But John, the point is, what they're earning is just a redistribution of wealth. They haven't produced anything for that money, John.
1: Yeah. I know.
0: It's not an even comparison.
1: All right. So age has got nothing to do with it?
0: Well, no. I mean, why? It doesn't. If you've got enough money, you can retire whenever you want.
1: Yeah. Yeah, no, I hear you.
0: You know, but the point being is that this can't go on. I mean, we sit here and we talk about it, but your kids are going to get to retirement age, and I'm going to get to retirement age, or my kids, and it's not going to be there for them, John.
1: Oh, just remind me of your age.
0: I'm 25.
1: Yeah. I've long been of the opinion that people 30 years and younger should be told that they're not going to have it. The pension's not going to exist when they reach 65, and to sort it out for themselves. That's what I think we should be telling you.
0: It's not really fair. I mean, why should I be getting told that, John? I'm sorry, but a foreign citizen can come here, live here for 10 years, and then they get their piece of the pie. I'll still be paying for the next 50 years, and they'll have that for their next... You know what I'm saying? So how's that fair?
1: Right, so it's... So full stop, I've got to move on. For you, the pension is all about someone's contribution towards that in the years before they reach 65.
0: Well, it kind of has to be. I mean, and also has to be means tested. But, you know, there's retirees out there that still make hundreds of thousands of dollars, but it's in their business, so it isn't actually realised as their personal income.
1: Yeah,
0: but they're still making boatloads of money. So how's that fair?
1: Loud and clear, mate. Loud and clear. What about someone who has spent most of their life raising kids?
0: Well, we would hope that those kids have grown up to be hearty taxpayers.
1: There we go. Right, yeah. Okay, so, it'd be difficult to quantify, though, wouldn't it?
0: Not sit on the social system forever.
1: No.
0: That's not a good idea.
1: All right. Hey, well, see what others have to say about your beneficiary comment, because I imagine you might have sparked a bit of interest there, mate.
0: All right.
1: Brilliant.
0: Cheers, mate.
1: Have a good day. Hey, thank you. 27 to 11. Are you with Isaiah on that one? Headlines next.
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3: A high today in Christchurch of 16 degrees. Zoe Hobbs has written her name in history, winning gold in the women's 100 metres at the Commonwealth Games, becoming the first New Zealander to ever do so. Wolfbrook Properties has now lodged the fast-track application to build up to 1,000 homes on the former Pegasus Golf Course site. Revelations were appearing Kaikoura's flood-damaged river infrastructure is likely to carry a multi-million dollar price tag, and a senior doctor's claim dozens of people waiting in corridors for treatment has officially become the new norm at Christchurch Hospital's ED. More than one in four children in South Auckland growing up in poverty. Read that story today, nzherald.co.nz. Christchurch's weather for your Wednesday. Frosty start, clearing to a fine day, a bit of high cloud about this afternoon. Light winds, the high will be 16 degrees. Right now it's 9 degrees. Now back to John McDonald.
4: Thank you, Claire. This afternoon, the Canterbury NPC team is going to be announcing the lineup for Saturday's opening game against Auckland. Richie Mwanga has got his fingers crossed, hoping his name will be on that list. Bound to be. Great to have you back in the country, Richie. Absolutely brilliant. And Saturday's game, looking forward to that as well. 23 to 11. Hi, Tony.
5: Here you go, John. How are you?
4: I'm well, thanks.
5: You seem to have a thing about attacking pensioners all the time. Who? Every time pensions come up, it's just, yeah, it seemed to hate them.
4: Who, me?
5: Yeah.
4: No, some of the people I love are pensioners.
5: Yeah, but you just seem to be putting them down all the time. But I have another...
4: Hold on, Tony. I'm not having to go at pensioners. I'm having to go at the fact that politicians don't have the wherewithal, fortitude, guts, or whatever you want to call it, to deal with the problem that we've got, which is an unsustainable pension system.
5: Well, how about young families who move here, or couples who move here and have children?
4: Yeah, what about
5: them? They all collect benefits from the government. They get work for families, they get tax breaks, they get in this new petrol break, and if they have children here, they get maternity leave. But they've only just moved into the country. Should there be a moratorium on them not getting any benefits from the government for 20 years? And should they also maybe have private health insurance so they're not a burden on the health system?
4: Well, if you're a regular listener, Tony, you'll know that my view is that people, for example, who visit from overseas...
5: No, I'm not talking about people who move here.
4: Yeah, I know, but I mean, for example, this is kind of a sideline
5: to it. Well, I don't think they should get ACC.
4: That's what I'm getting to. That's the point I'm getting. They should be required to have travel insurance and therefore not be able to take advantage of ACC.
5: Yeah, but how much is all this other stuff costing the country? You're on about pensioners from people coming from overseas and getting a pension.
4: Yeah.
5: But how much of a burden are these other people on the country are coming here?
4: Well, I don't know.
5: And collecting all these benefits, well, we don't know.
4: No.
5: Because the government's got no figures on it. The government only has figures on stuff they want.

0: a raise.
1: Well, funnily enough,
0: it costs you more than $1 billion a year.
1: Yeah, but funnily enough, Tony, is that the figure, the $1 billion figure of what's been paid in pensions to migrants, that's available from the government, been made available by the government. But this is the government but this is the same government which says nothing to see here, no further changes required.
0: Yeah, but they're also turning around and saying, oh, any new children born in New Zealand, they want to hand them $1,000 for KiwiSaver.
1: Right.
0: But those who can afford it don't need it, and those who can't afford it won't be able to put any more money into the KiwiSaver, and they'll just sit there at $1,000 and slowly get eroded by taking the money they take out each year out of it.
1: But you can't argue, or you can't claim that nothing needs to be done in relation to the...
0: Well, I never got a handout.
1: What's that?
0: I never got a handout when I started my KiwiSaver.
1: Yeah, but hold on. But you can't say that, oh, no, everything's tickety-boo with the New Zealand super system. It's all fully sustainable. No changes needed. You can't say that, can you?
0: Yeah, but if it's in there for 20 years or 10 years and moving up to 20 years, isn't that fixing it?
1: Well, no, it's not.
0: But if people are getting handed the...
1: Because I tell you, because of
0: the...
1: Yeah, but hold on.
0: Hold on,
1: Tony.
0: The system.
1: If the change hadn't been made, right, it would have been $2 billion. So you could say, oh, okay, well, it's only half. But, you know, that $1 billion figure, that's a truckload of money per year.
0: That's pittance for this government. They probably waste that on lunches at the place they eat at bloody in Parliament, whatever it's called.
1: Bellamy's. Yeah. Well, I mean, the thing is that I think that the problem whenever you talk about the New Zealand Super is people who are currently receiving New Zealand Super, I'm assuming that's you?
0: Yeah. I've only just gone on it in March.
1: Yeah. The problem is you get people who are currently receiving it thinking it's some sort of assault or attack on them, when in actual fact nothing is going to change for people like you. But I'm saying that...
0: that's what you say now.
1: Well, no, it's not. It's not going to change.
0: Because... They're looking at changing, making changes all the time.
1: Yeah, no, but it's not going to affect you. You see, they do a thing called these changes. They say they're grandparenting it, which means that, you know, over time things change. Just like the 10 year thing for people from overseas with their entitlement to the New Zealand Super. But the thing is you get all these people who are currently receiving it who aren't going to be affected by any change, calling for no change, and then the politicians hear that and think, oh, better not do that. But in actual fact, we're just going to be lumbered with a system that eventually is going to fall over.
0: Yeah, but I just believe it needs to be across the board. If they're going to make it, you can't get the pension for until you're here for after 20 years. You shouldn't get any of the other benefits either.
1: Right, okay. Well, it's kind of along the lines of what Isaiah was saying. Hey, just before I go, can I just check in terms of your philosophical approach or view of the pension? Is entitlement based on someone's age, or should be based on someone's age, or more on the contribution, whatever that is, that they've made in the years up to their retirement?
0: Well, I think it's an age thing. If you've been in New Zealand your whole life, you deserve the pension.
1: Right, and even if you've spent a lot of that time on a benefit?
0: Well, you still deserve a pension.
1: Yep.
0: What are you going to live on?
1: Yeah, exactly.
0: Carry on the benefit for your life.
1: Yeah, no, you're not going to get. I know. There's not much difference.
0: Much more than the benefit.
1: No, that's right. That's right. I'm with you. But Isaiah seemed to think differently. I just thought I'd check it with you. Hey, thanks, Tony.
0: Yeah.
1: Nice to have you, mate.
0: Day.
1: Hey, thank you. You too. It is 17 to 11. Hi, Sam. You're saying that the amount of pension a migrant gets paid could be determined by how much tax they've paid. Well, we kind of floated that because some other people floated it. You say, I thought your view was that paying taxes didn't automatically entitle you to a pension. I have and continue to pay lots and lots of tax. I would imagine, though, that you would be of the view that I don't deserve a pension when I retire. Your entitlement to a pension, Sam, in my view, should be, if it's going to be based on anything other than just turning 65, it's on your means, and I'm talking there about the means testing, and also I think the age as well. I mean, I've always said means testing and entitlement at 67. So that's where I stand on it, Sam. Appreciate you getting in touch. The other point too,

0: is that, what was the other point? It's flashed through my mind a couple of times. It'll come through a third time. I'll tell you about it next.
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0: It is. I know Rory's just trying to prompt me. What was it that I was trying to remember? It'll come, and as soon as you do, I'll drop everything. I will drop everything. Even if Claire's reading the news, I'll interrupt. Even if Nick's talking about, you know, breathlessly about all the brilliance at the Commonwealth Games, I'll interrupt. Weather, traffic, whatever, I'll interrupt. Probably. Promise, I'll do it. Hey, Ted, you say, I've been paying tax for twice as long as you've been alive. Ted, have you been paying tax for 160? Oh, no, you're saying Isaiah. I was going to say, you can't have been paying tax for 116 years. But Isaiah said he's 25. Is that right? Yeah. So Ted says he's been paying tax for twice as long as Isaiah's been alive. You say, I'm a boomer. I'm 1 year away from retirement. I never had time for schooling as food, clothing and roof over the head were needed most. You will say, I will die paying tax, as my needs now are to help provide those three life items to my next generations. Retirement is reprioritizing one's goals in life. Okay, I think you got the gist of what you were saying there. And someone else says, first of all, pensions, or people getting pensions, are already New Zealand citizens. So don't say migrants. Please, because you're making hate or creating hate towards just normal, hard-working migrants. You've used the word again there. But I get it. I know what you mean. There is a risk, isn't it? Isn't there, that this plays into the whole, your typical, New Zealand First promoted anti-migrant, anti-immigration stance. So I hear what you're saying, but you can't really avoid the fact that the people we're talking about are migrants, people who have moved here. And yes, become New Zealand citizens, but even I think in your message you reflected the tension there, because you said, please don't talk about them as migrants, but then you finished off saying, these people are normal, hard-working migrants. It's 11 to 11.
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0: I've remembered it. Associate Professor Susan St. John, who was a retirement expert at the University of Auckland, she floated a while back, and this was a way of trying to make it more equitable. And this is, it's got a ring of opportunity party about it, but she talked about treating the pension as a basic income and taxing pensioners' other earnings at a higher rate. And she thought that that could be a better option than either in terms of lowering the cost of superannuation, better than raising the age of eligibility or cutting the amount paid. So that's what it was. That's what I'm trying to remember. And of course, she was talking after those numbers came out from Treasury saying that between now and 2060, the number of pensioners is expected to double and that the cost of the scheme is expected to grow at a rate 1.5 times faster than the whole economy. If those figures don't make you go, I don't know what will. Morning, Andy.
19: It's regrettable that this is being highlighted more than any other topic at the moment. When you look at the amount of money that Labour squandered and what it did to the housing and why things are so expensive, it really should be put into history books. It's regrettable that we've arrived at this, but New Zealand has been soft on so many things for so long. I suppose you could say it's rather too little and almost too late.
0: What do you mean? You've said a lot, but I'm not quite sure what you've said.
19: Okay, let's begin again, and let's say that New Zealand has always been soft on everything constantly, and now because we have come up to a turning point, that they're saying, "Oh, we've got to be a bit harder."
0: Right. So you're saying we've been soft in terms of
19: on almost everything.
0: But
19: so long.
0: But in relation to this particularly, your superannuation for migrants, is that what you're talking about?
19: Yeah. Yeah.
0: See, the person listening to this might think it's a bit weird coming from someone with an accent like yours.
19: dear, oh dear. Surely there are a lot of accidents from all over.
0: Yeah, probably.

0: So what do we do about it then?
1: Well, I mean, it's time to toughen up, isn't it? I mean, you know, I mean, look at, as I say, I mean, on any reasonable basis, maybe we should ban Labour from being in power for 20 years.
0: How long have you been working on that one?
1: I had a conversation with AI because what I really thought is that they should, next time they get in power, yeah, it should always be held against them. Next time they get in power, they run the country and then pay their debt off. But AI said, no, that doesn't work like that.
0: Well, what did AI suggest instead?
1: They didn't suggest anything instead. They just told me that it wouldn't, it's not in government policy.
0: Okay.
1: And the new government that gets in just has to take on board what's been done.
0: Have you used old chat GPT for other things?
1: I don't know which one I use. I just go on and start talking to and meander through various topics.
0: All right. Do you get help with recipes with it? Because I do. It's brilliant.
1: No, I'm not.
0: Hey?
1: Not much of a cook. I do all my cooking, but I'm not great at it.
0: Well, tell you what, start asking the bot for a few ideas, and you'll be amazed. It'll transform your life. I promise.
1: I'm sure I would be.
0: Yeah, I think you should give it a go.
1: I would be. I'm generally rather a simple person and come up with simple solutions.
0: Tell me, okay? So if I came to your place and you're going to serve up one of your simple meals, what would it be?
1: Well, it was a stew today.
0: Oh yeah, no, it's not too. Not too boring?
1: No, but it can be the same thing for a few weeks at a time.
0: Yeah, that gets...
1: And then I'll change to doing something differently.
0: All right, well, get the AI to help you, because not AI, the
1: whoever, yes.
0: AI, get the AI to help. I think it'll be a game changer for you.
1: Okay.
0: All right, mate, thank you. Bye now.
1: Bye.
0: Honestly... It's nothing new, but you go in there and say, I've got this and that, and comes back and says, you've got all you need. This is how you do it. It's brilliant. I think I'll call it Chef GPT. It's absolutely brilliant. You know how I've been praising Winston Peters? Well, not praising him, but saying he's on the right track in terms of what we do with the superannuation thing for people, and I won't use the word migrants to our correspondent, people who have moved here from overseas. So I've been, you know, giving the big thumbs up for that. I tell you what, I've got a massive thumbs down for Winston Peters, which I'll get to after new sport, weather and traffic, which is next.

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3: It's 11 o'clock and 10 degrees in Christchurch. Kia ora, I'm Claire Sherwood. The High Court has approved the Crown's request to delay a decision on retrying David Tamahere, whose double murder convictions were quashed in March. The Supreme Court ruled Tamahere's 1990 trial was unfair. He was convicted of killing two Swedish tourists and served 20 years in prison. Tamahere's returned to the High Court at Auckland today for a brief pre-trial hearing attended by a very large media contingent. Justice Matthew Downes has approved an 8-week extension while the Crown determines whether it will seek retrial. A small gathering in the Blenheim sunshine this morning to remember the life of the unidentified stillborn baby found dead on a roadside in May. Police are still searching for the child's family after the body was found on Wairobar Road. A small white casket covered in blue and white flowers is being lowered at the Fairhall Cemetery's Children's Memorial Area before a small crowd. The service has been made possible through donations from local business and community groups. The full scale of pressure facing Christchurch Hospital's emergency department is becoming clear, with it now regularly reaching 3 times capacity. Dozens of patients are waiting hours in corridors for a bed, while staff are being called into outside rostered shifts rather in order to help. Senior Doctor Dominic Fleischer says ED presentations have increased by 4% since last year, 4 times faster than Christchurch's population growth.
4: Our highest level of gridlock is the code red, and now that's a daily occurrence. We're used to an infrequent weekly occurrence. Now, because essentially there'll be some hours every single day in that, the highest degree of overload.
3: The government is investing $800,000 into making our tourism experiences more viable to international visitors through AI tools. The money coming from the International Visitor Levy will go towards an upgrade of Tourism New Zealand systems. It will improve how information about thousands of tourism businesses is structured, so AI tools can pull the information more easily, making our offerings easier to find. Christchurch is focused on keeping a full events calendar after a packed autumn. New Christchurch NZ figures show 66,000 people visited the city for events like supercars and the once-in-a-lifetime concert between April and June, bringing with them more than $31 million for the economy. Chief Executive Ali Adams says marketing targeted Australia's East Coast as well as domestic visitors, as interest in New Zealand is strong there.
5: In many ways, that's low-hanging fruit. Many of them have not considered Christchurch for a long time or considered New Zealand. They're just getting on the map in that shoulder season by attracting them through events is really powerful.
3: The Opportunity Party would make it into Parliament if an election were held today, according to the latest modelling. The Herald Motu Research Poll of Polls show its average predicted party vote is 5.3%. That's above the 5% threshold of party vote needed to make it to Parliament without winning an electorate. It comes as Nationals ruled out working with the party and Labour's made it clear it doesn't support its tax plan. And Waitaki District Council says it's still too soon to be talking about the inevitable by-election that must follow the death of Councillor Jim Hopkins. The veteran broadcaster and councillor died on Monday, aged 79. The council's legally required to hold a by-election to fill the vacancy created by his death. A council spokesperson's told the ODT information on the by-election will come in due course, but for now the council's respecting the family's wishes and focusing on a fitting tribute. That's News Talk ZB News with Fisher Funds, investing in New Zealand for over 25 years.
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6: To News Talk ZB Sport, sprinter Zoe Hobbs has created New Zealand's sporting history. She's won Commonwealth Games gold from lane 7 with a lifetime best 10.93 seconds in the driving rain at Glasgow.

0: Hobbs was fourth quickest through the semi-finals before producing a trademark blistering start in the final. She held off England's Amy Hunt by 0.05 of a second. Hobbs has reflected on her journey to this point via Sky Sport.
1: I just think about the time when I was told that I shouldn't do the 100 because it's too hard to do, that I should consider doing other events because I'll never make it as a sprinter in the 100. And here I am making the games and let alone getting a medal, so it's just crazy.
0: The performance is New Zealand's first Commonwealth Games gold medal in either the 100 or 200 sprint discipline. Staying in Glasgow, and the unbeaten Silver Ferns have moved to the top of netball's Group B outright. They've beaten Uganda 58-50, but were pushed by their opponents, who won the final quarter 15-14. Silver Ferns captain Karen Berger says they were challenged.
2: Every time we were able to start chipping into the lead, we sort of let them come back into it, so we're going to have to look at what we can do better in that front.
0: Track cyclist Nick Kyrgyzou will miss the Commonwealth Games after injuring his back during training. The New Zealand Olympic Committee has confirmed he is in a stable condition at hospital. Kyrgyzou will be replaced by Keegan Hornblow in the men's pursuit event. And Du Plessis Kerifi's absence from the All Blacks tour of South Africa has been a gain for Wellington's NPC campaign. Kerifi, who captained Wellington to titles in 2022 and 2024, has been named vice-captain this season. His Hurricanes teammate lock Caleb Delaney is the skipper. All NPC sides for the opening round fixtures this weekend will be named at 4 this afternoon. Canterbury are expected to have Richie Moonga available for Saturday's home clash against Auckland. I'm Nick Bewley. That's Newstalk ZB News and Sport to 11:06. John McDonald is next.
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4: 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We've got a bit of traffic there on Graham's Road at Wairaki Road. Again, Graham's Memorial Avenue. Yaldhurst at Perigin at Rossley, moderate to heavy at times. Moderate flows on Brougham Street from Spencer. 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Ivanka Zonich for time saver traffic and travel. 0800 Jammed updates us.
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5: A frosty start, but another fine day in Christchurch. Some high cloud about this afternoon and light winds. Otherwise, the high will be 16 degrees, overnight down to 3. Right now, it's 11 degrees. That's Newstalk ZB News, Sport and Weather to 11:07.
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6: Morning. Do you know, last weekend, the weekend just gone, there was an event in Britain, it was called the Festival of the Unexceptional. And one of the things is they christened the most unexceptional vehicle of 2026. That was one of the things. So imagine going to that, the Festival of the Unexceptional, and you go to work. The person who goes to that would then go to work on Monday, and people say, how was your weekend? And say, oh, not too shabby. Well, no. Oh, not too bad. As they're the sort of people that would go to the Festival of the Unexceptional. Let me come to that, come back to that before midday. It is 11:08 now. After giving Winston Peters the thumbs up for the last couple of hours, well, you know, it's kind of given him the thumbs up for the last couple of hours for him wanting to do something about the pension situation, I can only give him a thumbs down this hour. In fact, more than just a thumbs down, I think he's gone way too far with these comments of his about the Greens wanting to press pause on new data centres. Now, you probably heard this, they want a one-year pause on the consenting of new data centres. Why is that? So we can get a better idea, they're saying, get a better idea of the impact these things have on electricity demand and power prices. And saw a guy on the news last night, he's poo-pooing that, saying, oh, we already know, it's not a problem. Nothing to see here. And New Zealand First Leader Winston Peters is poo-pooing it as well. But the way he has done it, I have a real problem with. He said yesterday, quote, this kind of shut everything down like the Greens, I mean, they're appallingly retarded in this matter. End of quotes.

0: End of quote. This kind of shut everything down like the Greens, they're appallingly retarded in this matter. Now, as soon as he said that to reporters yesterday, I gather his spin doctor tried to move him on, saying, oh, that's enough, guys, we're going now. But Winston, he was having none of that. And when he was asked if retarded was a word he should be using, because, as you know, it's a word that's been used to describe people with intellectual disabilities, when he was asked if he should be using it, he did the old double down. And he said, I'll quote him directly, he said, of course, I've just used it. People use the word retard, and when it comes to that sort of thing, they, this is the Greens, they're retards, yes. End of quote. Now, this isn't the first time he's used the word. He said it in Parliament 2 years ago. Then he said that Te Pāti Māori co-leader Debbie Narewa Packer's talk about ongoing colonisation was, quote, a retard comment, which Speaker Gerry Brownlee took exception to. And so too did the IHC organisation, which said at the time that it was a sad day for the country. Now, I haven't seen any comment from IHC yet about this latest episode. Man alive, they should do. They should be coming down on him like a ton of bricks. But 2 years ago, its advocacy advisor David Corner said the word, retard, reinforces stigmas and negative stereotypes against people with intellectual disabilities. Spot on. He said at the time that Winston Peters should apologise and he should actually meet with some people with intellectual disabilities to get a better understanding of what life is like for them. Former Prime Minister Helen Clark, she chimed in as well. She said it was, quote, distressing to see that sort of language used in Parliament. But despite all that, it seems, doesn't it, that Winston Peters has learned nothing. And he's happy to keep throwing that word around. And that, in my mind, is not acceptable. Because if it's good enough for the likes of the Special Olympics organisation to say that using that word is a form of hate speech, then surely it's good enough for us to respect that. And, you know, Winston Peters, he can trot out all the nonsense about, you know, the word having several different meanings and all of that. But let me call on a phrase that's used quite often in this line of work. If he wants to trot out that BS, he can keep on trying, but it doesn't wash with me because he needs to pull his head in because he crossed the line yesterday. But how do you feel about him saying the Greens are, quote, retards? Acceptable language or not, call me and tell me. 0800 8010 is my number.
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6: It is right on a 11:15. G'day, Ben.
7: Morning, John. Look, I don't really have an issue with it because it is, you know, since 2010, it's sort of been used to describe slow progress and hindering progress and that. And depending on what way you want to look at it, yeah, it could be seen as derogatory, but it's also not, John. Like, it's just like wokeism. Wokeism's changed from its original meaning since like about 2010. So there's, you know, words and meanings change over time, John. So
6: I reckon if we went out in the street and we pulled 10, you know, random people together and we asked them what's your understanding of the meaning of that word, I'd put money on 70% at least saying, oh, it's a derogatory way of describing someone with an intellectual disability.
7: Yeah, but it depends on what context it was used in, John. And the context that he was using it in was describing slow progress around, you know, what the Greens are doing, hindering progress, and, wanting all this money to pay for all this stuff, but wanting to produce nothing to pay for all that money, you know?
6: Yeah, like, it all
7: depends on the context it was used.
6: Yeah, but I would buy that argument if he was talking about a bushfire somewhere and them using a fire retardant. I'd say, oh yeah, that, I wouldn't bat an eyelid at that. But he knew exactly what he was saying yesterday.
7: Oh, look, it's a headline grab, no doubt. But at the end of the day, the context he used it in, John, you can't call that offensive. Like, if he had have just, you know, plainly said something that describes someone, and used that term, then yeah, we could argue that he shouldn't have used it in that. But the context he was using, John, and considering the definitions, changed over time, I think he's well within his rights to use it.
6: The fact that the Special Olympics organisation has classified the word as a form of hate speech, shouldn't we be listening to them rather than dancing on the head of a pin?
7: Down the woke track, isn't it?
6: Well, it's not.
7: It's just buying into the wokeism, John.
6: Why?
7: Right there, you know, because any organisation can describe anything as outrageous or, you know, something that's not good to them. It doesn't mean it's like that for the rest of us, John. Like, if you listen to the whole context of what he said and you just read out most of it, you can understand the point that he was getting at, and you can see that he wasn't using it as a derogatory term, John. He was using it as to describe how the Greens were, and he's exactly correct about
6: the
7: Greens.
6: What was he saying about the Greens?
7: The hindering progress, you know, slowing down progress. They don't want to do anything, yet they want all this money to pay for, all these handouts. Well, where's it coming from? You know,
6: so why couldn't he just say that?
7: Because it's not a headline grab, is it, John?
6: And why take advantage of people with intellectual disabilities to get a headline?
7: Well, he wasn't, though.
6: He was.
7: You know, it was a headline grab, right? But the context he used it in was not describing people with intellectual disabilities, John.
6: Well, I'll tell you what, I'd be interested to see if we hear from people who have an affinity or experience of maybe someone in their family who have an intellectual disability or something.
7: Yeah, but John, that's you turning it around again, John.
6: Well, no, it's not actually, Ben.
7: And taking it out of context.
6: Well, it's not.
7: It's not the context that he put it in, John. That's not how he framed it. And I think you need to look at the context.

0: of how the word was used.
1: Yeah, I think what you're doing there is you're seeing it in the same light as his mate Shane Jones banging on about the knee pads thing being meaning it was there was nothing vulgar about it. But you know, I think New Zealand First, they're dancing on the head of a pin, trying to defend some of the language they're using.
0: Oh yeah, but they haven't. I don't see them going too far, John. I think they're on the line, but they haven't crossed it. It all depends on the context of the conversation that was had.
1: All right, mate. We'll see what others have to say. Thanks for your call.
0: Yes.
1: Okay. Bye now. It's 11:20. Hi, Sue.
2: Hello, John. Thanks for accepting my call. Hey, I just think this man's despicable. He's absolutely despicable, and he's got no filter. And we should not accept that sort of language, derogatory language, and lack of tolerance and integrity and compassion. I mean, they're our leaders. They're supposed to help set the standards for society, really. You know, decency and tolerance and all those sorts of things. But sorry, I'll just turn the radio off.
1: Yeah, that's right.
2: But I don't see that happening, and I see it happening less and less, and there's more and more inroads are being made into those standards that are just, I don't know, anything goes. It seems like anything goes, and it's cruel, it's wrong, and we shouldn't accept it. I'm really, really angry with Winston Peters.
1: I'm hoping IHC is going to come out as strong as it did 2 years ago when he used the word in Parliament, because obviously it's something that I wouldn't have thought this is something that IHC would have needed to have campaigned on, but it seems it is. I mean, tell you what, I the people I'd mix in, I've never heard, you know, people in my life, I've never heard them use that word.
2: No, neither have I. I have a brother who would be guilty of that, but I pull him up on it, well, I actually don't have anything to do with them now. But generally the people I mix with don't.
1: Yeah.
2: Would never use that sort of that word and that connotation. I just wonder where we're going, John. I feel a great deal of grief at how where we're heading as a country, and what people seem to think is funny. You know, it's a weird sort of sense of humour or something, or it's acceptable, or, yeah, like that guy said to you, you've got the wrong end of the stick and you're twisting things around. You're not at all.
1: No.
2: Winston Peters knew exactly what he was saying when he used that word.
1: Yeah, absolutely, absolutely. I mean, if we do hear from people who may have family members with intellectual disabilities, I'll see what, be interesting to see what they... what they have to say, but I'm not buying any of this dancing on the head of a pin that people are doing, saying, oh, no, he didn't mean this. He was talking about that. Absolute nonsense. Hey, thanks, Sue.
2: Thank you, John.
1: Brilliant, mate.
2: Cheers.
1: Thank
2: Bye
1: you.
2: Bye.
1: So what do we say? We're 50-50 on the views so far. Throw mine into it, then Sue and I, we're leading the race in our condemnation of Winston Peters using that word yesterday. Where do you stand on that?
3: 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Nominations for the Christchurch Civic Awards close soon at ccc.govt.nz/civic awards.
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5: And on 92.92, someone says, does Ben use the N-word to describe African-American people? This person says, using the R word in any context is the same. It's 2026 and I can't believe we're still having this conversation. Absolutely. People defending it. Unbelievable. Morning, Elby.
6: Hey, John. Top of the morning to you.
5: You too, mate. You too.
6: Yeah, well, I was sitting at the pub last week and it was big rain clouds were coming over.
5: Yeah.
6: And this Fergus says, geez.
5: Hold on. You're not going to use anything offensive, are you?
6: No.
5: Okay.
6: No, you know better than that, John.
5: Yeah, all right. I'm just being careful. And you might have an off day.
6: He said, Jesus, bloody black out there. It's going to rain.
5: Yeah.
6: But I said, you're not allowed to use that word.
5: Right.
6: And, but we all knew what he meant. And it was understandable. But what Winston did is wrong.
5: Yeah, on so many levels.
6: Yes.
5: I mean,
6: and also Jones too.
5: Jones,
6: what he
5: absolutely
6: gets away with.
5: I know. It's just it's interesting that Labor's talking about having this law change or whatever that would enable prime ministers and coalition governments to take ministers from other parties to task, because you know Luxon's done absolutely nothing about that Shane Jones nonsense. And as yet, I've seen nothing from Luxon about Winston Peters' use of that word yesterday. And we won't. Aye.
6: Yeah. But everything can be taken in context, but the meaning of what Winnie did, I indespicable is the word today.
5: Yeah, I know. It's interesting, we're keeping an eye on what the on the IHC website, because there's nothing. 2 years ago, when he used the word in Parliament, I don't know whether they came down on him harder then because it was in Parliament, and Gerry Brownlee had to ask him to, you know, withdraw and apologise and all of that. But I don't see any difference, and I think that I hope that IHC has something to say. Well, I've certainly got something to say because I agree with you. Despicable language, and I don't know where we're heading. I mean, I was talking to Rory about it earlier, and we were talking about, you know, parliamentarians and politicians, the language they use getting more and more colourful. But I suppose that just reflects society as well. There's a lot more tolerance of bad language these days, but that word is just awful.
6: Yeah.
5: Brilliant.
6: Terrible.
5: Thank you, mate.
6: Thank you, John.
5: Okay, bye now. Anne says on 92.92 that the Greens called the coalition a pack of bastards. You say they're no better. Yeah, that's right. But I bet they weren't claiming, or they wouldn't claim, Anne, that, oh, no, they were just calling them a bunch of illegitimate children, which is the dancing on the head of a pin nonsense we're getting from Winston Peters now, who's trying to backtrack after the use of that terrible word yesterday. Thanks for getting in touch. It's 11:28, headlines next.
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1: A high today in Christchurch of 16 degrees. Waitaki District Council says it's too soon to be talking about an inevitable by-election that must follow the death of councillor and much-loved veteran broadcaster Jim Hopkins, who died on Monday at the age of 79. The High Courts approved the Crown's request to delay a decision on retrying David Tamahere, whose double murder convictions were quashed in March. A small gathering under the sunshine in Blenheim to remember the life of an unidentified stillborn baby found dead on a roadside back in May. And a group proposing changes to Littleton Port's operating model says it agrees with Christchurch Mayor Phil Major the Yes asset should remain in public hands. Are we taxing our beer wrong? How the Aussies keep their pubs thriving? Read this and more from Inside Economics at nzherald.co.nz. Christchurch is weather today fine after that frosty start. A bit of high cloud expected this afternoon. Light winds as we make our way to 16 degrees. It's 13 degrees right now. Now back to John McDonald.
2: Thanks, Claire. It's 28 to midday. News Talk ZB, Canterbury Mornings. Hi, Kim.
3: Hi, how are you?
2: I'm well, thanks.
3: Yeah, good. I'll keep this short because I've got a bit of a cold and I don't want to start having a coughing fit on
2: you. That's all right.
3: I've just tuned into what you were talking about and I've just spoken to your producer. I didn't really know what the word was that Winston Peters had said, but he's filled me in. It's totally unacceptable now I know what's going on. I'm a mother of a Down syndrome son, and that, that's very offensive what he said, and that's just no need for that at all.
2: Is it a word that has been thrown, or not thrown, but used in conversations you've had with people about your son?
3: No, definitely not. I mean, we're not in the 1920s. Come on. That's just no need for that.
2: And I think people jumping to his defence saying, oh, technically he was correct. I mean, Winston Peters knew exactly what he was doing when he said it.
3: No, yeah. This is typical Winston. It's all about Winston. It's the Winston show yet again.
2: Hey, well, you've got a cold. I'll let you move on. But, Kim, yeah, thanks for getting in touch.
3: Okay,
2: all right.
3: Thanks.
2: Okay, bye now.
3: Bye.
2: See, told you. See, I told you, didn't I? That people who, people who aren't affected in any way by this appalling language by Winston Peters, you know, people like Ben and other people saying, oh, you know, you're wokesters, you're getting all carried away. Yeah, well, that might put you back in your corner. Because Kim knows what she's talking about. And she said she's got a Down syndrome son. And to hear a senior politician like this use this word in such a smug way. And I say smug because Winston Peters, he knows, there's multiple meanings of the word. But he knew exactly because what he did is he just let people come to their own conclusion, knowing that most people would come to the conclusion that he was talking about the Greens in a derogatory way, and not just a derogatory way, but a way which is harmful and offensive to the people who have been labelled with or given labels like that, you know, way in the past, 30, 40, 50 years ago. And as someone mentioned before on 92, this is 2026. Isn't it unbelievable? We're still talking about this. More unbelievable that there are people like Winston Peters talking in that way. G'day, Anne.
4: Oh, good morning, John. Another slip-up, bad slip-up, Winston. Very insensitive slip-up.
2: Oh, it's more than a slip-up, Anne.
4: Well, it's extremely insensitive. It can't be seen any other way. He was referring to people.
2: Yeah, he was. Absolutely. Yep.
4: Yeah. Well, my daughter-in-law, a son from her first marriage, was a bit ADHD, and he used to get a bit noisy in the backyard. And a single woman next door, who no doubt if she'd had children they would be perfect, screamed out at him, to my daughter-in-law, "Keep your retard inside."
2: Oh, yeah.
4: She was a very nice woman otherwise, but I was disgusted.
2: He was only
4: doing what he's entitled to in his own backyard, making a bit much noise.
2: Sort of what year was this, Anne?
4: Oh, way back.
2: Yeah, exactly. So yeah. Not 2020, not 2026.
4: But ever so nice otherwise, but hopefully we moved on from there. I had, when I was a supervisor in the Country Play Centre, I had two Down syndrome children. Their parents asked me first, would I be willing to take them? Because, you know, they weren't accepted everywhere. Most of them were in Cherry Farm because there was nowhere else for them to go.

0: no support for their parents. But anyway, I was very pleased that I took them. They were lovely children, and they had lovely parents.
1: It's funny. It's well, you know, I'm sure there'll be more people defending Winston, but I think it's indefensible.
0: I can't understand the mentality. Really, people fall in love with Winston. God knows why. I'm disappointed because he had potential.
1: He had potential. Yeah, but hold on. Bear in mind that we're saying the domestic Winston, the international Winston, completely different guy. I mean, he wouldn't run around.
0: He had a lifetime of experience, and he knows what can happen if he slips up badly on the world stage and offends our trading partners.
1: What happens though? What happens to him when he goes through customs? Because when he goes on the way out, he turns into this, you know, diplomatic pawn. I was going to say pawn star, diplomatic rock star, doesn't he?
0: And then he's playing to the insensitive when he comes back. Yeah, he gets their votes.
1: And he gets over there, and he's all Henry Kissinger. And then he comes back and he goes through customs again into New Zealand, and he turns into someone completely different.
0: Yeah, well, he shot himself in the foot as far as I'm concerned.
1: Oh yeah, not with some of the people who are jumping to his defence.
0: Some of them will get back to Parliament, and I hope you've got over the 50 mark, and there's more of us in support of the disabled people.
1: Yeah, thanks, Anne. It was a great call.
0: You're welcome.
1: Okay, bye now. Nick, you say, look up what Ricky Gervais has to say about language and target audience. Yeah, he uses, I mean, I really like Ricky Gervais. He uses some pretty colourful language. He's got a whiskey brand, hasn't he? Something Grouse or something like that. Yeah, on Phil Major Street. And some of the online advertising he does for that is pretty colourful. But you say, Nick, have a look at what he has to say about language and target audience. You say retarded just means slow or slowed down. With respect, Nick, I think you're dancing on the same pin that others are dancing on, because yeah, you can point to what Ricky Gervais is saying and all of that. But what I come back to is that Winston Peters, I do not believe him for a minute that when he said what he said about the Greens yesterday, was not talking about retards being people who are slow or slowing things down. He knew exactly what he was saying. Thank you, Nick. And I hope it's a lovely day on the pin that you're dancing on with all those other people. Appreciate you getting in touch. 21 to 12.
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3: It is 19 to midday. Hi, Christina. You say by Winston and Shane using these awful words, it normalises it for everyday people to also use these words. You say it is disgraceful. Can't argue with that. Well, someone else says, no name on this one, I see lefty manufactured outrage, changing stations. Yeah, rightio. Anyway, see you tomorrow, whoever you are. Hey, Mike.
4: Yeah, hi, John. I just thought, yeah, I agree with what people are saying just around, you know, using that word, not acceptable for people with disabilities. But I just also wanted to kind of point out, so just around human rights is, you know, that's a local issue, but this week, you know, Winston Peters, the foreign minister, I don't know if you know, but New Zealand abstained around reappointing the UN High Commissioner for Human Rights. At the UN.
3: Yes. Yeah, hold on. I did see something about that. Yeah, tell me more.
4: Well, so the I think his name was Volker Turk, whatever. He's an Austrian lawyer, but he's been in the position for a few years. He had criticised the US and Israel just around, I guess, the war crimes in Gaza, which didn't please Israel or the US. And so the vote, the US and Israel and a few other countries voted no. There were countries like Australia, Canada, the UK, I think 140 countries that voted yes to reappoint him. New Zealand sat on the fence with a handful of other countries and abstained and put us in a really embarrassing position that I guess my point here is the whole thing about human rights. You know, you've got people with disabilities, but, you know, in the same week, Peters has been really dismissive of human rights and international law across, you know, a wider, you know, world perspective. So... Yeah, it's a bit of a sad week, really.
3: I saw a thing, it came through on my social media feed yesterday, I think it was, a Conservative MP in Britain making, and it was quite an amazing, went for about 3 minutes, and he was making this very impassioned speech in the House of Commons calling on Britain to, you know, what's the word, decry Israel for what it's doing in Gaza. And he it was really interesting to see because he stood up and he was older guy in a suit, old white guy in a suit and tie, said, you know, I'm not the guy who goes on marches, I don't do this, but and he talked about, you know, his very close friends and things, you know, who are from Israeli people and Jewish people, and it was an amazing speech. I don't know what came of it afterwards because it was just a social media clip, but you've just reminded me of it, talking about the abstaining on that vote, yeah.
4: Yeah, and I just think New Zealand's had a proud position and over the years about, you know, doing the right thing and stuff, and so I think it's just doing the right thing by people with disabilities and human rights. So, anyway, that's all I wanted to say, John.
3: Hey, Rory's just reminded me of the name of this MP, Edward Lee, L-E-I-G-H, if you want to go and have a look at it.
4: That'd be great. Thanks, John.
3: All right, mate. Thank you.
4: Okay. Take
3: it.
4: Bye.
3: It is quarter to 12. Man, if you've been trying to get through, we've got a couple of spare lines now. Man, it's been a busy old morning, and we haven't even got to the Festival of the Unexceptional yet. Maybe I'll bring that in. I just want to share a couple of messages with us. Annie says it's becoming too common for some of our senior politicians to speak inappropriately. Yeah, I know. I know what you mean. Winston. Kathy says, Winston is Winston. You'll never change him, right or wrong. You say, Kathy, I've heard a lot of terrible comments from all parties. They all seem to get away with this. It's just getting worse. Dare I say it's just the norm now. Well, is that an excuse, Kathy? I mean, are we just giving them license to continue throwing these words around? But I just think that, there are some comments and then there are comments. I mean, Shane Jones, the knee pad thing. I mean, he knew exactly what he was talking about. To say that he was trying to appeal to gardeners who or skateboarders or other people that use knee pads, I mean, what a load of nonsense that is. We knew exactly what he was getting at. And he knew what he was getting at, and he knew what he wanted us to think he was getting at.

0: And that is exactly the same with Winston Peters saying what he said yesterday. You know, he might claim all sorts of variations of definitions of the word and the words, because there were two versions he used. But he knew full well what he wanted us to think, because that was the message he wanted to make clear. That he thinks, you know, they're all out of their mind. They're all Fruit Loops in the Green Party. And you only have to listen to the call from earlier on, parent of person with Down syndrome. Highly offended by it. And, you know, the person got in touch said, oh, it's just manufactured left outrage. What a load of old nonsense. Because if you want to talk about manufactured outrage, you get just as much on the right side of the political spectrum as you do on the left. There's a lot of manufactured outrage, mate. And it's not limited to this appalling outburst by Winston Peters yesterday. Sometimes he really does start to show signs of having a use-by date. When you see him running around the world, it's not evident. And he comes back home and starts talking like that, well and truly past his use-by date. It's 12 to 12.
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0: Bang on 10 to 12. Hi, John.
12: Oh, hi. It's John Merivale here. I'm one of the people with disabilities that Shane Jones and Winston Peters were talking about. And I just want to tell you that what he said, what Winston said, reflects on him, not on anyone else. Okay? It makes him look bad. I couldn't give a damn what he said, but I just want to let you know it reflects on him, not on anyone else.
0: What's your... Do you have a disability yourself, do you?
12: Yeah, I've got MS, multiple sclerosis.
0: Yeah, it's just so wrong, isn't it?
12: And I think, well, what the hell, it My take is it reflects on Winston, not on us.
0: Right approach. Thank you, John.
12: Yeah, okay. Thanks, John. Well, bye.
0: Appreciate you listening. Thank you. It's 9 to 12. Hi, Kushla.
7: Oh, hi. Okay, I just want to correct on something I said yesterday about coffee, but then I'll talk about Winston.
0: Have you been thinking about it overnight, whatever it is?
7: Yeah, yes, I did actually. I thought I'd say, I meant to say barista instead. If I said the mister, I didn't mean that. That's to do with the car, you know, clearing the screen. But that's, the other thing is to do with drinking. It's barista is what I think I don't know what term I came up with, but I wanted to correct it anyway. So I've done that now. Brilliant. And
0: do you know what? Hey, just so you, if it helps, I didn't think about it overnight.
7: Oh, you didn't? Oh, well, no. Okay, I thought you might have thought, well, you said the wrong thing, because I know the mistakes, you know, the...
0: Oh, look, tell you what, Kushla, if people wanted to have a go at me for saying the wrong thing, they'd be at me night and day.
7: Oh, well, that's right. But, okay, I'll talk about Winston. Right. Yeah. Okay, you are allowed to tell a person what they are, but perhaps in kindness. But, you see, people do have to realise what Genta did to Matt Ducey at that time, you know, running up and going up in front of him, really facing him off and screaming and yelling at him. You know, people won't forget that in a long time.
0: Oh, Julian Genta, yeah. But hold on, she didn't have a go at him the way that Winston Peters, she didn't use language like that.
7: Well, that is right too. But of course, the thing is with Winston, you see, I think he still would sort of right to think he could become the Prime Minister, even this late stage of life. But he's got to remember he did deny Bill English the right to be the Prime Minister, didn't he? You know, really, when he was the rightful winner, really. And he did do that. You know, but however, you know, what's been and gone has been and gone, and we can't do anything about that, can we? You know?
0: But just to wind it up, you're not agreeing with Winston, are you?
7: Well, I'm not agreeing. Look, people do say things to people when they irritate them. You know, sometimes do come out with language or terminology that is perhaps not very kind, but, you know, perhaps it's maybe realistic in his point of view, you know.
0: Well, Kushla, don't agonise this overnight, but I think you're being too kind, Winston.
7: Oh, well, right. Okay, well,
0: thank you.
7: Anyway,
0: all right.
7: I thought I'd ring up and have my say about it. Brilliant. Anyway.
0: Oh, okay. No, that's what it's all about. Hey, thank you.
7: All right, then, bye for now.
0: Bye now. It's 6:30 to 12. G'day, Andrew.
13: Hi, how are you?
0: I'm very well. Yourself?
13: Good, good. It's good to hear you back on the radio this week.
0: Thank you, mate. I had a great week off, but I'm even better week being back.
13: Yeah, last week, listening to that woman, God, it's like, you know, here watching paint dry with her. It's like listening to paint dry. She is so slow and laboured with how she speaks. But anyway, you're back, and that's the main thing. As far as the Winston's comment is concerned, I think so much of it comes down into the intonation, what word you put emphasis on. And if, for an example, if I was to say to somebody, if I can use the example, John, he's a retard. That's quite different from saying, John is retarded. Quite different.
0: Don't think
13: quite
0: so.
13: Quite a different meaning. Absolutely.
0: I don't think so.
13: Because one's an off-the-cuff mark that you just said something that you disagree with. It's all, you know, it's historic New Zealand language, and we've got to embrace that.
0: Really? Really?
13: Yeah, there's nothing wrong with saying, oh, you idiot. Well, you can't.
0: Oh, yeah, idiots. Idiots, fine, mate, but not something. Well, I mean,
13: an idiot, a village idiot, and retarded is the same thing.
0: Nah, it's completely opposite. Not. Completely opposite.
13: Well, and you know what?
0: What?
13: We can agree. We can agree.
0: That's a great thing.
13: We can agree to disagree.
0: That we can agree to disagree, and you can still be happy I'm back.
13: Yeah, I am. Well, you're a bit more fun than that other woman.
0: All right. Thanks, mate.
13: I listen to the national program.
0: Oh, okay. So, yeah, bye now. We're doing bird calls next. Hi, Glenn.
14: Hey, John. Hey, I just looked up in the dictionary the meaning of retarded. There's more than one meaning.
0: Yeah.
14: And it says to slow down. And it gives a couple of examples, like if your plants in your garden normally grew every year at a certain speed, but the ones that are slow to get away, they were called retarded.
0: Yeah.
14: And also another example is the timing of a spark spark in the engine of a combustion engine, it's either advanced or retarded when the spark fires. It's either advanced, it's firing too early, or if it's retarded, it's too slow to spark.
0: Yeah, all right. Are you, Glenn, out of interest?
14: Winston's used the perfect word because Chloe slowed it down. And this is probably the only thing I've ever agreed with.

0: that Green Party to slow that down. Because
1: oh, the data centre?
0: Everything else that she says I don't agree with, but this is the only thing.
1: So you agree with their retardation?
0: To slow it down, correct. She slowed it down, but she wants to slow it down by a year, and Winston used the perfect word.
1: Okay, I don't know about that, but hey, I've got a flight, Glenn.
0: Well, I do. Okay, yeah, good on you. Thanks, John.
1: Bye now. That's a joy, eh? That's a joy. Everyone says, Stevie says, everything has to be put in context. Why don't you discuss the word gay? Oh, well, there's tomorrow's topic. Thanks, Stevie. You say it's cheerfulness, bright or lively when I use it, but if I said to another person, it's taken a different way. Don't know what you're meaning. We're Bright and Cheery. This is a Bright and Cheery tune. Rory, thanks for being Bright and Cheery. Thanks to you for listening. We're back at 9 tomorrow. Till then, have nothing but a gay old day.

0: and he didn't think he needed a DVS system.
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0: But it didn't sort the whole house, did it, Danny?
1: Nah, only one room. It was just too noisy.
0: So Danny got DVS home ventilation, and its fresh air in, stale air out technology went to work, making his whole home drier and condensation free. 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
9: It's midday and right now 13 degrees in Christchurch, Kia ora. I'm Claire Sherwood. The government has issued its formal response to the COVID inquiry, accepting all recommendations in some form. Health Minister Simeon Brown says emergency support and future shocks will be timely, temporary and targeted. The government's promising key advice in the future pandemic will be made public within 5 working days. All advice from the COVID vaccine technical advisory group has now been made public. The Royal Commission found restrictions stayed longer than needed, and more than half of the $60 billion COVID response and recovery fund went to programs not directly related. The Crown has 2 months to decide whether it will retry David Tamahere. The Supreme Court ruled Tamahere's 1990 trial was unfair and quashed his double murder convictions in March. Jordan Dunn has more.
10: Tamahere was convicted of killing Swedish tourists Urban Hoglund and Heidi Parkonen and served 20 years in prison. Tamahere